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14: We've been talking a little bit about it lately, but I wanted to talk about it again because it's so important. It's called 120 Life. And 120 Life is a natural way to lower blood pressure. Mm-hmm. And the reason that we think it's so important and we keep talking about it is because what we've learned once we got in touch with the sponsor was that half of all adults have high blood pressure and they don't even know it. And you were one of those people at one time.
15: Yeah.
14: I know you went to your doctor, right?
15: Mm-hmm.
14: And your blood pressure was too high.
15: Yeah.
14: And you didn't know it.
15: No.
14: So we sort of have a solution for you to try, and it's called 120 Life. 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
0: All really all natural ingredients.
14: Right. 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
0: Yeah.
14: All put
0: magnesium
14: into one powder form.
0: Mm-hmm.
14: So they are suggesting that you make an experiment,
0: mm-hmm,
14: and try 120 Life for 14 days. Measure your blood pressure before that and after that and see if it works for you, because they're pretty darn sure that it will.
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14: And if it doesn't, they're offering you a money-back guarantee.
0: Yep.
14: And I know this has been really life-changing for you.
0: It's fantastic. First of all, it tastes delicious. 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
0: Yeah, it's a great product. It tastes delicious, too. All right, we're listening to Tales of the Texas Rangers, January 21st, 1951, a show called Blood Harvest, starring Joel McRae. Here's the conclusion.
9: Hatton's Feed and Grain Company told us the area that Mullen's brother-in-law, Dan, was working. Caught up to him next morning, making a selling stop at a dairy farm.
15: That must be Dan's car there by the barn. Hatton Company emblem on it.
9: Yeah, let's find him.
15: There he is. Other end of the barn, leaning on a stall. Must be the owner he's talking to.
9: Call him down here.
15: We don't have to. He sees us coming this way now.
9: Watch out for any sudden moves, just in case.
16: Howdy, Sheriff. Is it for me?
15: Ranger and I'd like a word with you.
16: Reckon it's about Ellie's brother.
9: You heard about it, huh?
16: Yeah, on my car radio this morning. I called Ellie a little while ago. She told me you'd been to see her. A couple of stops I just got to make around here, and then I'm heading for home.
9: When did you see Mullen last?
16: 2 days ago, when I started out on this trip.
9: You stopped by his place?
16: That's right.
9: Social call or business?
16: Business. Made a bid on his alfalfa. We just about finished sweating, ready to be hauled for storage.
9: How'd you pay him for it, by cash or company check?
16: I didn't pay him for it, Ranger. He said it wasn't for sale.
15: You better be sure of that, Dan.
16: What do you mean?
9: He means that alfalfa was sold and moved just before Mullen was killed, the same day you stopped there.
16: Whoever told you that's a lie.
15: It's no lie, Dan. We saw it with our own eyes. Everything was hauled from there except maybe a dozen bales.
16: I don't care what you saw. I know that alfalfa wasn't for sale, to me or anybody else.
9: What makes you so sure of that?
16: I'll tell you what makes me so sure, and you can check it with the bank. Bob told me he'd made arrangements for a bank loan to buy 20 head of dairy cattle. That's why I'm sure. He was getting them in next month, and he needed that alfalfa for winter forage. He couldn't have sold it, not to anybody.
17: 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We continue now with tonight's case, Blood Harvest, an authentic story from the files of the Texas Rangers.

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0: Two newcomers, Coyote versus Acme and Ridley Scott's The Dog Stars, couldn't even come close. 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
1: Is food getting more scary? I'm Mike Gavin, in for Gordon Deal, along with Nicole Murray. It's the last weekend of August, and here's what we have for you this hour.
2: With all the food recalls this summer, is our food supply less safe than it used to be?
1: How AI is helping hackers get into our power and water grids.
2: The mystery vacations where you have no idea where you're actually going.
1: And the staggering amount of money that Harry Styles fans are paying to see him live in New York City.
3: So he's got a lot of fans who have been following him for a long time, and we spoke to a few. They were estimating they think they spent around $20,000 so far over the course of his career on tickets and merch because they've been going to shows and buying every time he goes out on the road.
1: Elias Light from the Wall Street Journal with more on the superfans happily paying thousands to see the pop star 15 times in a row later in the hour. Lettuce, blueberries, eggs, jalapenos. Hardly a week goes by that we don't hear about another food scare. Should we be worried that our food supply is getting less safe, or does it just feel that way because of news reports and social media? To talk about it, we welcome Mia DeGroff, executive editor at Business Insider. So Mia, you note that from cyclospora and lettuce to E. coli and blueberries, food safety scares are making headlines. Catch us up and talk about some of the food recalls we've been seeing this summer.
4: Yeah, so I mean, it definitely has been a headline grabbing summer. Of course, we've had the huge cyclospora outbreak linked to iceberg lettuce, and that investigation is still ongoing. So that's of the confirmed illnesses, over 10,000 people sickened, over 450 people hospitalized, two deaths. And it's largely, you know, people do think that those numbers are likely a huge underestimation because it's very hard to track. So that is an enormous one. And then we also have salmonella in jalapenos and eggs. There's E. coli in frozen blueberries. Those are all outbreaks. And then independently, we've got a bunch of recalls. So that's brands recalling their products because they think there might be something wrong with it. So recently, there was a bunch of sourdough bread recalled in Seattle because it might have metal in it. And then there was fruit bars that were recalled because they might may contain glass. And, you know, a bunch of other things like that. So it's been a big one this summer.
1: Now, is this more than normal, or does it just feel like that?
4: So this was a question that I had last week. I cover food safety, and I've been covering it for over a decade. And this

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1: Normally there, that is huge. That is different. And that's like a defining moment in terms of a cyclospora outbreak in the US, the biggest we've ever had. But when it comes to E. coli and frozen berries, for example, that does happen like every year. And the thing is, in summer, it is a high time for outbreaks because a lot of food that we eat in the summer comes from different climates, hot climates. It's traveling from different places. So it's going through lots of different more steps. So it's a high time for recalls and outbreaks.
2: Now, you write that recall counts can be misleading. How so?
1: So one thing is that you might hear, and this happened earlier this year, actually, that people were hearing like, you know, croutons were getting recalled and so was this ranch seasoning and then so were these potato chips and so were all these, you know, lots of different things. It was like 20 different things were recalled in the same week. And it turned out all of them contained an ingredient that had been recalled, which was powdered milk, because there was an issue with the supply. So it sounded like a million things were getting recalled. But it turned out it was technically one recall, but that thing is an ingredient in other stuff. So sometimes that can distort what we think is happening.
2: Speaking with Mia DeGroff, executive editor of Business Insider, the story, lettuce, blueberries, eggs, jalapenos. Why are there so many food safety scares this summer? So Mia, how have changes to our food system contributed to all this?
1: Right now, as you know, if you're in the US, you can get blueberries year round. You know, you can get lettuce year round and that is fantastic for our health. You know, we all have a much better access to a heart healthy diet because we can get fresh fruits and vegetables at any time. But the problem with that is we're obviously getting that from other places. We're going to the places with that season if it's not in our season. And the availability of that, convenience of that, massive distribution networks, that can basically amplify a problem. So if there is, for example, E. coli on a spinach farm, in one place, that spinach might get distributed across loads of different bags, spread around the country, and then suddenly you have an outbreak rather than isolated incidents if everyone was eating that spinach locally. So, you know, food experts don't say, they're not saying, oh, we need to stop having food brought in from other places. Like, that's not the lesson we should learn because this is really great for our health. But it just means that we need to be really vigilant in terms of tracking these kinds of things.
2: And there have been some changes to our food safety net recently. Explain what's been happening there.
1: Well, I'm sure your listeners were all aware that, you know, when the Trump administration came in, there was DOGE, which was the Department of Government Efficiency, I think I got that right, which was, you know, a bunch of cost-saving efforts by the government, and health agencies were impacted by that. So I spoke with the FDA, and they were like, they insist that frontline FDA workers were not cut. However, lots of people who work at the FDA and the CDC and other agencies were impacted, and that is just going to put a strain on the groups that are trying to investigate things like this.
2: Thanks, Mia. Mia DeGroff from Business Insider. Coming up next, how AI is supercharging utility hacks.
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0: Ready for the weekend? We're here to get it started. This weekend with Gordon Deal.
1: Gordon Deal, taking the weekend off. I'm Mike Gavin. Thanks for joining us. Years of warnings about the digital vulnerabilities lurking inside basic utilities are now colliding with a new reality. AI is making those weaknesses easier for hackers to exploit. We get more now from this weekend's Dan Loney.
2: Well, we seemingly know all the potential benefits there are with AI, and we're learning, seemingly day by day, what some of those weaknesses could be. One could be around just our basic utilities. Sam Sabin of Axios joins us right now to go over what she has learned. All right, what are the concerns? Because it's still a world where we know a little bit, but it feels like we don't know enough about where we're headed with AI.
3: Totally. I would actually argue, especially where I sit covering cybersecurity and thinking about the utilities that you just highlighted, we actually know probably a lot more than we realize, right? The issue with AI is it is more so supercharging and fast-tracking the cyber attacks that we've already experienced. So if you're someone who unfortunately has lived or currently lives in a town that has faced an outage at your local rural hospital, right, which has been happening for years, what we do realize and know is that AI is going to make it so that those outages at hospitals or power plants or water treatment centers or even local government services are probably going to happen more frequently because hackers are able to launch more attacks and just do things at a speed that they previously just couldn't do. So unfortunately, it's a little bit scarier than we realize, but maybe we do know more and can prepare better than we also realize at the same time.
2: Well, and seemingly that's probably part of the reason why we see more conversation these days about security and protection of our digital content more so than ever before.
3: Totally. I think part of it is, especially in cybersecurity circles, right, it feels like we have a roadmap to get ready. It is just a matter of getting resources into the hands of the organizations that need them the most. And doing that requires so many other hurdles that hackers don't have to face. Hackers don't have to go to their government and ask for more money for their IT team so that they can use AI. They just have the money and can do it, or they find other ways to access these tools, right? And so that is kind of the issue that we're facing now, is that we're seeing more and more conversations about how we safeguard our utilities, our water systems, things like that, in part because we realize it's going to take so long to get money, funding, employee counts, et cetera, in place to prepare for what seems to be coming down.
2: How much recognition is there by the companies around utilities and critical infrastructure of how important security is these days? And I'll add to that, how much recognition is there by the people who represent us on Capitol Hill that they need to be able to put forward the policy in place so that we are protected as well as we can be?
3: Yeah, I would say that in both of those groups, right, both the people who are operating and especially are charged with securing utilities, right, they have known for years that they are under-resourced and also facing an increasingly evolving threat landscape. They are hyper aware of this. If take the example of what's going on right now across the United States, where we're seeing water system outages left and right, the employees who are tasked with remediating the attacks are working like 18-hour days back to back for 3-4 weeks now since these attacks were discovered. So they are acutely aware of it, and policymakers are also deeply aware of it. Cybersecurity, especially when it comes to securing critical infrastructure like water, power, et cetera, has long been a talking point both by Democrats and Republicans on the Hill. The issue typically on the Hill is that cybersecurity is a low priority. A lot of political leadership maybe wants to use their few weeks of action or their muscle that they can get the few bills that they can through the door out. They want to save that for maybe bigger talking points or other issues, right? They're thinking more about immigration. They're thinking about job loss because of AI and things like that, or affordability and how to live. And they're not thinking too much about cybersecurity, which is pretty common outside of the Hill as well, right? We don't think about it until we're the ones hacked. So they're acutely aware of it, moving and operationalizing on it, so difficult, so challenging.
2: This is not just a problem that the U.S. is having to deal with. Every country around the world is dealing with this.
3: Totally. And it's such a timely question because over the weekend, there was a report around a UK power plant that went down for about 4 days due to what is suspected to be an Iranian-backed cyber attack. And they're actively responding in the UK and trying to figure out how to communicate about this publicly without scaring the public, but also being honest and also investigating what happened at the same time.
1: That's Sam Sabin from Axios with this weekend's Dan Loney. Coming up next, the Harry Styles superfan spending thousands to see him live.
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0: Styles has become one of the biggest names in music, but just how much do fans spend to see him live? The number might surprise you. Here's this weekend's Nicole Murray.
1: Today we're talking about Harry Styles fans. Here to discuss, Wall Street Journal reporter Elias Light. Okay, so for fans seeing Harry Styles at Madison Square Garden, what is the typical price point for tickets?
2: Yeah, so there's definitely a wide range because, you know, if you get it on the pre-sale, that's better than getting it on the main sale, and that's better than getting it on the secondary market and stuff. But, you know, it's a super popular concert, even though he's doing 30 shows. There was way more demand than there was supply, so a lot of fans are spending several hundred dollars on tickets, and that can go up, you know, $500, $800, even more if it's, you know, you want to be way up front and you're buying a ticket on the secondary market where it's very expensive.
1: Oh, wow. What about fans? What have they spent on concert tickets to date for Harry Styles?
2: Yeah, so he's got a lot of fans who have been following him for a long time, and we spoke to a few. They were estimating they think they spent around $20,000 so far over the course of his career on tickets and merch because they've been going to shows and buying every time he goes out on the road.
1: Wow. So they started following him when he was in One Direction.
2: Yeah, so he came up in the boy band One Direction more than a decade ago. After that group broke up, all the members sort of started solo careers, and Harry's has been the most successful. And a lot of the original 1D fans have kind of followed the guys in their solo ventures as well.
1: So for fans who have spent a big chunk of change seeing Harry Styles live, how are they affording this?
2: Yeah, absolutely. So, I mean, a lot of them have either normal 9-to-5, which helps, but then they also kind of get creative about other ways to generate additional income with some type of second job. So for some fans, that can just be babysitting or dog walking. Some people are digitally savvy, so they might kind of freelance work, like helping brands with social media or make money off TikTok videos. We spoke to one woman who set up her own business where she just made souvenir concert tickets because everything is electronic now.
1: Oh, wow.
2: Most of the time you don't get an actual paper ticket to kind of remember your show by. So she would make these kind of custom-made souvenir tickets for fans so they can kind of remember, have something like a token from the show they were at, you know?
1: Yeah. Now, these people that are going to all of these shows, typically, are they tracking their spending at all, or is it just a free-for-all?
2: I'm sure it varies from fan to fan, but I will say the fans we spoke to who are, you know, very hardcore fans, they're going to 6, 8, 10, even 15 shows. They are very diligently tracking their spending. Obviously, it can be an expensive habit, so to make sure they're not, you know, ending up in debt or getting out over their skis, they keep a very close eye on sort of what money's coming in and what's going out.
1: Now, are devoted music fans a new phenomenon these days anyway?
2: Definitely not. I mean, you know, some of the earliest images of pop music are people screaming over the Beatles, people screaming over Elvis. Later, you had, you know, groups like the Grateful Dead, and that had a whole culture of fans following them around and making tapes of all the shows and trading them. I think the kind of two things are different. One, now so much of fandom lives online, so it's more visible in a way that it wasn't, you know, pre-social media. And I also think the music industry is sort of increasingly focused on trying to cultivate these, they call them super fans, because the growth of sort of subscriptions to streaming services has been slowing. They want more growth from other sources. And one of the things that they think is that this is a group, you know, we're all paying whatever it is a month for a streaming, but the really big fans, they'll pay more for music, right? So
1: yeah.
2: The labels and artists are trying to figure out how they can kind of give more things to super fans so that they'll spend more money.
1: Now, I know live music events were not always this pricey. The fans that you spoke to, what kind of prices do they remember way back when?
2: Yeah, I mean, the prices have gone up really notably, especially since COVID. And that definitely impacts these fans' way of life. I mean, they talked about pre-COVID going to see some of these shows and sitting in the nosebleeds for $50, you know, or even $100 on the floor. And that kind of is very pretty much extinct now. Everything has really gone up. And again, especially if you have to get tickets on the secondary market, it's going to be especially pricey for you.
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1: 34 minutes after the hour now, Mike Gavin in for Gordon Deal along with Nicole Murray. Coming up this half hour, Burger King revamped its Whopper, the mystery vacations where you pay before you find out where you're going, and the people saving up their vacation days to binge Grand Theft Auto. We'll talk about that in 20 minutes. Business is booming at Burger King these days, with sales increasing and rivals scrambling to revamp their operations, and a lot of the credit is being given to an overhaul of the chain's signature burger. For more insight, we bring in Heather Haddon, restaurant industry reporter for the Wall Street Journal. She's based in Chicago. So Heather, talk about what's been happening with the Whopper.
2: Yeah, so this is the first time Burger King says it's revamped its Whopper, its signature flame-broiled burger in the last decade. And so they said, you know, some tweaks have really made the difference. So a better bun, better mayo, new packaging, which a lot of people will probably notice. So in addition to wrapping in paper, it's also in a box, which keeps it much hotter and fresher. And yeah, they say that these, yeah, subtle changes are making a big difference, and people are noticing and they're ordering more Whoppers.
1: And it couldn't have come at a better time for Burger King. Talk a little bit about how the chain has been struggling in recent years.
2: Yeah, so prior to all this, Burger King had been losing market share. Wendy's, since 2020, had more U.S. sales than Burger King, which, you know, they've gone back and forth over the years, but Wendy's really reclaimed that title, and that was it. They were there for good until June, the end of June, when actually Burger King surpassed them, in part because of some of these changes. So yeah, Burger King had been struggling, and their parent company, Restaurant Brands International, decided that it was time to do something about it and agreed to invest hundreds of millions of dollars into helping franchisees renovate their restaurants, add, you know, more digital menu boards, and do things like this, you know, just invest in better ingredients and a new kind of revamped Whopper.
1: Speaking with Heather Haddon, restaurant reporter for the Wall Street Journal. She's based in Chicago, and the story, how Burger King revamped its Whopper and overtook Wendy's. So as you alluded to, they've managed to now leapfrog Wendy's for the number two burger chain spot behind McDonald's, the first time since 2020. Is it just the Whopper that's fueling this?
2: Well, according to Burger King and their U.S. president, Tom Curtis, it's also just responding to customers more. You know, he started taking to this Tom Curtis taking phone calls from customers asking, yeah, what they think could improve. They're now focusing more on service, improving the service in restaurants, and just modernizing the estate. So, you know, part of it is they closed underperforming restaurants, but now they're having their franchisees really invest in the ones that are still open to make them just more friendly.
1: And how are McDonald's and Wendy's responding to this?
2: Well, yeah, they're both not sitting down for this. So Wendy's has a new CEO. He's taking a really hard look at everything that needs to be done at the burger chain and saying, you know, we need to invest in quality ingredients again, or improving our service, looking at the menu top to bottom. So he's also kind of in turnaround mode. And McDonald's is also mounting a whole new strategy to try to improve, yeah, quality of its food, service, looking at the new restaurant prototypes. So burgers have always been competitive, but it's even more so now.
1: Thanks, Heather. Heather Haddon from the Wall Street Journal. Up next, what you and your kids need to know about private student loans.

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1: Let's be honest. 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

0: After the federal government put new limits on certain types of student loan borrowing this summer, lending experts expect more students to turn to private loans to help cover tuition costs. To talk about the ins and the outs and the potential pitfalls, we bring in Jenna Contino, smart spending reporter at MarketWatch. Jenna, first talk about why more students are turning toward private loans.
1: Yeah. So on July 1st, the Trump administration implemented a bunch of changes to the student loan system. Repayment plans look a little different. But one thing I looked at for this story specifically were new, limits on the amount that you can get in federal student loans. And these limits are the strictest for graduate students, professional students. They can only borrow $50,000 a year for a total of $200,000, you know, for your entire education. And for a lot of, you know, really higher cost graduate programs, that might not even cover all of it. That was for professional students, which is like medicine, dentistry, law, you know, the more expensive degrees. Right. All other graduate students, master's degrees, they face an annual limit of $20,500 and an aggregate limit of $100,000, which can really, you know, if you're relying entirely on loans to pay your way through school, that might not be enough. And that introduces a funding gap. There's also new caps for parents. A lot of students, you know, they might not have the credit score to qualify for a private loan, or their parents just might, you know, pull out the loan for them. So now parents can only borrow $20,000 a year per dependent student and no more than $65,000 total per student. So previously, if you were planning on relying on federal loans and your tuition is going to cost more than $65,000 for all 4 years, you might have a funding gap there and you might have to turn to private loans, which is, you know, an entirely different space than the federal loan space.
0: Right. So before you go out and take out a private loan, what are a few things you should consider?
1: Yeah, definitely make sure you've exhausted your federal loan options though, just because, they're a little more lenient with repayment options. And also check with your financial aid office. I spoke with one organization that works with university financial aid offices, and they're kind of exhausting all of their options in anticipation of, you know, students that will have these funding gaps. And some are even thinking about, you know, offering institutional aid, and, you know, your university might have some funding options that you haven't thought of that could be, a lot, I guess, cheaper than a private student loan would be when you consider the interest cost. Doing that first, kind of exhausting all your options, from the federal government, from your own university. And then you really want to, if you have to turn to a private lender, you really want to shop around, check with several lenders to compare interest rates and other loan terms. But make sure you're doing that within a 2-week period because, you know, getting pre-approval, that can be a hard pull on your credit, and you don't want this process to, negatively impact your credit score.
0: You also talk about understanding the difference between fixed and variable interest rates. I mean, that's very important for any type of loan. We've seen folks taking out home loans that get tripped up by that.
1: Definitely. Yeah. So federal loans all have a fixed rate, which, you know, means your monthly payments are predictable. That rate is not going to change. You know, when you're signing up, what you're getting. But variable rates can fluctuate with the market and increase the total cost of paying off the loan, you know. So if when you got the loan, your rates were down, but I don't know, the economy got crazy and all of a sudden rates are higher, you could be paying thousands more in interest across the life of that loan, just because that rate changed. And so variable rate loans really only make sense if you have a plan to pay it off, you know, within a year or two, a short time frame where there's not much time for the market to move that much, if that makes sense.
0: Thanks, Jenna. That's Jenna Contino from MarketWatch. Coming up on This Weekend, flying away to parts unknown.

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5: Great party, huh, guys?
6: Yeah, it is.
5: This is
6: so great.
5: Uh-huh. I do say so myself. Hey, did you know that birthday parties actually help build confidence in kids?
6: Yeah, I did know that.
7: Did you know that giving kids less sugar before bedtime helps them sleep better?
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6: 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Did you know that friendly kids statistically have more friends?
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6: I didn't know that.
5: Think I knew that.
7: No, you didn't.
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0: The rising cost of traveling is pushing more people into discounted mystery vacations where you pay for a trip before knowing where you're going. To talk about the pros and cons of that, we bring in Jacob Passy, travel reporter at the Wall Street Journal. Jacob, talk a little bit about what you found here.
1: If you're anything like me, your social media algorithms have probably been jam-packed with posts about these deals. So these mystery vacations are being sold through Groupon, which is a little bit of a blast from the past for a lot of folks. But yeah, Groupon's still out there going strong. And so they've partnered with a company that called Mystery Vacations that sells just that. There are these deals where when you click purchase on Groupon, you're getting, you know, a vacation. And yeah, you could be sent to an international destination or somewhere within the U.S. The cost varies depending on where you're traveling from. But yeah, so a lot of people are rolling the dice and hoping that they get a good deal and a good vacation out of it.
0: How cheap can these trips be? I mean, some of the numbers I saw in your story were pretty eye-popping.
1: Yeah, so for the like flagship deal that Groupon is advertising, because there's a few of these that they have, but the main one that a lot of folks are talking about, it runs between $199 to $299 based on the departure airport you're flying out of. So some airports are cheaper, some are more expensive, kind of varies. You know, larger airports tend to be the more expensive ones generally, but, and that's per person. If you're traveling solo, you will have to pay a little bit extra to travel solo. The deals are really designed for two people to be traveling together. And yeah, that can include, you know, that could pay for anything from like a two-night stay domestically to a week-long vacation in Europe or Asia.
0: So how does all this work exactly? Like, when do you actually find out where you're going and what you're doing?
1: So after you click purchase on Groupon, you'll get a form from Mystery Vacations, which is the online travel agency that's coordinating these packages, where you'll fill out some information about the airport, you know, when you can travel, things like that. After you fill that out, you are basically entered into a lottery or drawing, and then that's when they decide where you're going. So within a couple days after you submit that form, you'll get a call from one of their representatives who will tell you where you're going, and then you'll start finalizing the details from there. You won't know what airline you're flying or what hotel you're staying at until about 2 weeks before your departure date. And yeah, so again, it's kind of it's not, you know, a mystery right up until the moment you're arriving at the airport. You do have a little bit of warnings, you know what to pack and stuff like that, but when you're purchasing the package, you're not aware of where you're going to go.
0: So what are some of the potential drawbacks here?
1: For starters, I think for some people, the mystery element is a drawback. And that's, I think, something you hear from folks is not everyone is thrilled with the destination they were given. Folks I spoke to talked about that. You know, one woman I spoke to was, you know, initially offered Orlando, but she used to live in Orlando. So she was like, I don't want to go there. Then she was offered Washington, D.C. And finally, she settled on Las Vegas because of the change, you know, and they do have that flexibility, which is nice. Although, again, it's a mystery. It's a gamble. Depending on when you're traveling, you may need to pay a little bit extra. Some people were a little bit surprised by that, but you know, depending on the time of year and stuff like that, prices do vary a bit. So that the initial cost is kind of the base price, and some people are paying just that, but other people paid a little bit extra to go to a preferred destination or on different dates from what the travel agency initially offered them.
0: Thanks, Jacob. That's Jacob Passy from the Wall Street Journal. Up next, playing hooky to play GTA.

0: Hi, we're the Goo Goo Dolls. We're fortunate that we can give our daughters everything they need to grow and learn. 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
3: Great party, huh, guys?
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3: This is so great. 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

A man named Bud Burris plans to take 5 days off before Thanksgiving this year. The 36-year-old software engineer won't be traveling far or preparing a feast. He'll be in his cave playing Grand Theft Auto 6. The Wall Street Journal says that gamers who've been waiting for 13 years for a new GTA installment have deemed the rollout date of November 19th an unofficial holiday, and some are planning their vacation time accordingly. On social media, longtime fans are sharing plans to use PTO to devote their minds and bodies to the game. One group of devoted players jokingly created an agreement for a GTA-induced leave of absence. Some employers are even using breaks for gameplay as incentives to motivate their workers. The original Grand Theft Auto was released by Rockstar Games in 1997. Players were drawn into a world of street crime, property destruction, gang formation, and reckless driving. The violence was controversially graphic, but the success was immediate. Even the U.S. Army is getting in on the hype. In July, a memo went out to soldiers at Fort Stewart, Georgia, announcing that any soldier who re-enlisted between August 1st and November 14th would be given a 4-day pass to align with the release of GTA 6. And that'll do it for this hour. For Nicole Murray, I'm Mike Gavin. 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
4: New U.S. military strikes on Iran. I'm Jack Callahan, Fox News. U.S. Central Command says it targeted missile launch sites on an island in the Strait of Hormuz. Fox's Jill Nato has details.
5: CENTCOM says Islamic Revolutionary Guard Corps forces were observed preparing to launch rockets with sea mines into the Strait of Hormuz. The U.S. military also says they had just completed clearing mines out of the strait last week. So new American strikes took out two Iranian launchers before those mines could get into the water. Iran's Revolutionary Guard says several soldiers and citizens were killed and injured in the attack. The fighting comes just days after the Trump administration said it's increasing economic pressure to try to end its war with Iran rather than military action. Jill Nato, Fox News.
4: Fox News has confirmed U.S. forces in Jordan were fired upon in retaliation. Jordan's military saying it intercepted 8 missiles that crossed into Jordanian airspace. Nepal still recovering after the deadly flooding that swept through the region this past week, as Fox's Stephanie Bennett reports.
6: Nepal's tourism board provided an update saying 289 missing foreign nationals have been rescued, including 2 Americans. But the situation is growing more dire by the day. Heavy rains swelled rivers and lakes upstream. Those rising water levels forced crews to completely stop rescue operations at times. Trying to get teams and supplies into the area is also extremely challenging. Flood warnings were sent to residents' phones telling them to get to higher ground. Crews focused on rescuing hundreds of people possibly trapped inside tunnels at a hydropower project in Nepal.
4: More than 3,000 people are missing. At least 800 are reported dead. President Trump escalating his trade war with Canada, posting on social media Canadian companies should move to the U.S. to avoid tariffs. 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
4: Venezuela agreeing to provide the U.S. with up to 65 billion barrels of oil, a deal both sides call historic, as Fox's Alex Hogan reports from the White House.
10: The acting president of Venezuela, Delcy Rodriguez, said that this is a first step toward economic recovery. She went on to explain that Venezuela will contribute the oil and industry, and the U.S. will contribute the capital and technology to develop it further. President Trump today on Truth Social said the oil will fill up the strategic national reserves. It's unclear how quickly this deal could provide oil for the reserves, which have dropped to a more than 40-year low. Secretary of State Marco Rubio writing a part for the Venezuelan people, this deal will bring nearly $100 billion in private investment, support thousands of high-paying jobs, and drive the reconstruction of Venezuela's economy.
4: Critics have accused Venezuela's government of betraying the country, but Venezuela's acting president insists her country will maintain its sovereignty over the oil. NASA has launched its next-generation telescope from the Kennedy Space Center this morning.
11: This Roman telescope is said to be the next big thing in space discovery, and we're expecting to learn a lot from it. It happened on time. The weather was good. The SpaceX Falcon Heavy rocket successfully reached orbit with the Roman. NASA says the rocket's engines and side boosters can generate more than 5 million pounds of thrust. It's mind-blowingly powerful. The twin boosters separated from the rocket about 4 minutes into the flight, just as planned. The boosters will be landing back on Earth. And this telescope is just the beginning, beginning its long journey. It will go more than 1 million miles away from Earth. During its five-year mission, the Roman is set to work as a discovery machine, finding, according to NASA officials, tens of thousands of new planets, billions of galaxies, tens of billions of stars.
4: It's Fox's Madison Scarpino. And I'm Jack Callahan, and this is Fox News.
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1: And I wanted to talk to you anyway about the UFO reports, what you think of them.
2: The best thing about it is it's really exciting. We got complete vindication because basically what happened was is the government admitted that we don't know what these spots, these objects, these bright lights are, but basically you can help the government because the thing we're finding out is government's not that bright and they need our help. So that's where Coast to Coast AM comes in and George Norrie comes in. Because you're going to have people on here that will give the government investigators an idea where to look, how to look, and what to look for. So it really does a lot of validation of the history of this show. And this is a huge step forward to getting to the truth because for the first time, we have the U.S. government admitting that there's something to this, really admitting there's something to this. And that's the big step for all of us.
3: 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That's S-T-I-X. 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It, too, has forms that cover medical decisions and shot records. Add a vet certificate, a tick and tapeworm certificate. 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
1: It's time to congratulate you for your efforts to get a UFO UAP disclosure. 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
4: 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And ultimately, we got disclosure. 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
4: One fatality confirmed. I'm Sue Guzman, Fox News. Grand Canyon Parks national officials confirming that a 46-year-old man was found dead near Crystal Rapids along the Colorado River Sunday following severe flash flooding.
5: Search teams are racing to find at least 15 missing hikers in the Grand Canyon after a flash flood tore through Bright Angel Canyon. The flood destroyed trails and bridges, stranding hikers. A water pipeline was also knocked out. Over 60 other people were able to evacuate safely. More thunderstorms and heavy rain are expected, complicating rescue efforts.
4: Fox's Marianne Rafferty, and starting Monday, tourists will not be able to stay overnight at lodges and hotels within Grand Canyon National Park. Meanwhile, the death toll in the catastrophic flooding in Nepal and Tibet climbed past 900 Monday, with more than 4,700 missing. Officials in Nepal warning of possible fresh flash flooding and for affected districts to remain on high alert. Iran retaliating against the United States Sunday with new strikes on two military bases in Jordan. The latest from Fox's Molly Line.
6: U.S. officials tell Fox News there are no significant impacts and nearly all missiles have been intercepted. Tehran says this is in response to U.S. forces blowing up two of its launchers on Larak Island earlier today. The U.S. claims it struck after spotting IRGC members preparing to launch rockets with sea mines into the Strait of Hormuz. Last week, President Trump warned there was a no-tolerance policy in effect on mine placement in that critical waterway. There are also new reports of another vessel being struck in the Strait on Saturday. Meantime, the U.S. ramping up economic pressure.
4: Treasury Secretary Scott Bessent says additional bank sanctions are expected this week. Lake Ontario is now called Lake America on Google Maps for U.S. users, but it still reads Lake Ontario on Canadian maps. 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
4: The jury in the Lindsey Clancy murder trial in Massachusetts continues deliberations on Monday. More from Fox's Grinnell Scott.
12: Nine women and three men still have the fate of Lindsey Clancy in their hands. She's the mom who in 2023 killed her three young children in her Duxbury, Massachusetts home. Prosecutors argued Clancy knew she was committing murder. Her defense claims postpartum psychosis kept her from knowing right from wrong. Last week, the jury asked to see two pieces of evidence, the knife Clancy used to cut herself, as well as plastic bags full of pills she was taking. Convictions on either first-degree murder, second-degree murder, or manslaughter will send Clancy to prison. Being found not criminally responsible will return her to a state mental health facility. Grinnell Scott, Fox News.
4: And also, Congress returns from its August recess on Monday. Fox's Jared Halperin with the latest.
13: The Republican-controlled House is back in session this week with a busy to-do list over the next few weeks. Topping that agenda, a government spending bill to prevent a pre-election shutdown at the end of September. The House and Senate each passed competing proposals to extend funding into December. House Republicans are also eager to push through another budget reconciliation bill, and the White House is urging passage of a supplemental spending package to provide the military with billions of dollars to replenish weapons stockpiles. The Senate does not return to Washington until the middle of September. In Washington, Jared Halpern, Fox News.
4: NASA launching its newest $4 billion observatory from the Kennedy Space Center Sunday. President Trump praising the launch of the telescope, calling it the golden age of America, Truth Social. Launch coming after NASA canceled plans to save its Swift space telescope, which will instead burn up in the atmosphere later this year. Meantime, NASA is still using both the Hubble Space Telescope and the James Webb Space Telescope. I'm Sue Guzman. This is Fox News.
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4: The jury gets back to it later this morning. I'm Ted Lindner, Fox News. The jury in the Lindsey Clancy murder trial in Massachusetts continues deliberations today. Fox's Gernal Scott with more.
5: Nine women and three men still have the fate of Lindsey Clancy in their hands. She's the mom who in 2023 killed her three young children in her Duxbury, Massachusetts home. Prosecutors argued Clancy knew she was committing murder. Her defense claims postpartum psychosis kept her from knowing right from wrong. Last week, the jury asked to see two pieces of evidence, the knife Clancy used to cut herself, as well as plastic bags full of pills she was taking. Convictions on either first-degree murder, second-degree murder, or manslaughter will send Clancy to prison. Being found not criminally responsible will return her to a state mental health facility. Gernal Scott, Fox News.
4: Well, the U.S. military targeting missile launch sites on an island in the Strait of Hormuz. Fox's Jill Nato with more.
6: CENTCOM says Islamic Revolutionary Guard Corps forces were observed preparing to launch rockets with sea mines into the Strait of Hormuz. The U.S. military also says they had just completed clearing mines out of the strait last week. So new American strikes took out two Iranian launchers before those mines could get into the water. Iran's Revolutionary Guard says several soldiers and citizens were killed and injured in the attack. The fighting comes just days after the Trump administration said it's increasing economic pressure to try to end its war with Iran rather than military action. Jill Nato, Fox News.
4: Iran retaliating by firing on U.S. forces in Jordan. And one hiker found dead, at least 15 others still missing or unaccounted for after flash flooding hit the Grand Canyon Saturday. Dozens of people evacuated. 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
4: President Trump escalating his trade war with Canada, posting on social media that Canadian companies wanting to do business with the U.S. move here to avoid newly imposed tariffs. The president posting, quote, "I don't want Canadian anything. They've been ripping us off for decades and it's going to stop." Nepal is recovering after deadly flooding swept through the region last week. Fox's Stephanie Bennett with more.
19: Nepal's tourism board provided an update saying 289 missing foreign nationals have been rescued, including two Americans. But the situation is growing more dire by the day. Heavy rains swelled rivers and lakes upstream. Those rising water levels forced crews to completely stop rescue operations at times. Trying to get teams and supplies into the area is also extremely challenging. Flood warnings were sent to residents' phones telling them to get to higher ground. Crews focused on rescuing hundreds of people possibly trapped inside tunnels at a hydropower project in Nepal.
4: And at least 800 people are dead. More than 3,000 remain missing. Congress returning from its August recess today. Fox's Jared Halpern with more.
20: The Republican-controlled House is back in session this week with a busy to-do list over the next few weeks. Topping that agenda, a government spending bill to prevent a pre-election shutdown at the end of September. The House and Senate each passed competing proposals to extend funding into December. House Republicans are also eager to push through another budget reconciliation bill, and the White House is urging passage of a supplemental spending package to provide the military with billions of dollars to replenish weapons stockpiles. The Senate does not return to Washington until the middle of September. In Washington, Jared Halpern, Fox News.
4: And Lake Ontario now called Lake America on Google Maps for U.S. users after President Trump ordered the name change in an executive order last week. It still reads Lake Ontario on Canadian maps. I'm Ted Lindner. This is Fox News.
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4: Waiting for a verdict. I'm Ted Lindner, Fox News. The jury in the Lindsey Clancy murder trial in Massachusetts continues deliberations later this morning. Fox's Grinnell Scott with more.
5: Nine women and three men still have the fate of Lindsey Clancy in their hands. She's the mom who in 2023 killed her three young children in her Duxbury, Massachusetts home. Prosecutors argued Clancy knew she was committing murder. Her defense claims postpartum psychosis kept her from knowing right from wrong. Last week, the jury asked to see two pieces of evidence, the knife Clancy used to cut herself, as well as plastic bags full of pills she was taking. Convictions on either first-degree murder, second-degree murder, or manslaughter will send Clancy to prison. Being found not criminally responsible will return her to a state mental health facility. Grinnell Scott, Fox News.
4: Grand Canyon National Parks officials confirming a 46-year-old man's been found dead near Crystal Rapids along the Colorado River following severe flash flooding.
6: Search teams are racing to find at least 15 missing hikers in the Grand Canyon after a flash flood tore through Bright Angel Canyon. The flood destroyed trails and bridges, stranding hikers. A water pipeline was also knocked out. Over 60 other people were able to evacuate safely. More thunderstorms and heavy rain are expected to complicating rescue efforts.
4: Fox's Marianne Rafferty. Starting today, tourists will not be able to stay overnight at lodges and hotels within Grand Canyon National Park. The U.S. military targeting missiles launch sites on an island in the Strait of Hormuz.
7: CENTCOM says Islamic Revolutionary Guard Corps forces were observed preparing to launch rockets with sea mines into the Strait of Hormuz.
4: U.S. forces in Jordan were being fired upon in retaliation. That was Fox's Jill Nato. 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
4: President Trump escalating his trade war with Canada, posting on social media that Canadian companies wanted to do business with the U.S. move here to avoid newly imposed tariffs. The president posting, quote, "I don't want Canadian anything. They've been ripping us off for decades, and it's going to stop." Nepal is recovering after deadly flooding swept through the region last week. Fox's Stephanie Bennett has more.
11: Nepal's tourism board provided an update saying 289 missing foreign nationals have been rescued, including two Americans. But the situation is growing more dire by the day. Heavy rains swelled rivers and lakes upstream. Those rising water levels forced crews to completely stop rescue operations at times. Trying to get teams and supplies into the area is also extremely challenging. Flood warnings were sent to residents' phones telling them to get to higher ground. Crews focused on rescuing hundreds of people, possibly trapped inside tunnels at a hydropower project in Nepal.
4: And new numbers this morning say at least 900 people are dead and more than 4,000 are feared missing. Congress returns from its August recess today. Fox's Jared Halpern with more.
12: The Republican-controlled House is back in session this week with a busy to-do list over the next few weeks. Topping that agenda, a government spending bill to prevent a pre-election shutdown at the end of September. The House and Senate each passed competing proposals to extend funding into December. House Republicans are also eager to push through another budget reconciliation bill, and the White House is urging passage of a supplemental spending package to provide the military with billions of dollars to replenish weapons stockpiles. The Senate does not return to Washington until the middle of September. In Washington, Jared Halpern, Fox News.
4: And Lake Ontario, now called Lake America, on Google Maps for U.S. users after President Trump ordered the name change in an executive order last week. It still reads Lake Ontario on Canadian maps, though. I'm Ted Lindner. 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
13: It's almost time. 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

0: Peter Andrew Sacco is a Canadian author, filmmaker, educator, veteran paranormal investigator who brings an unusual perspective to the unexplained, a background in psychology, a former psych practitioner and professor who experience in criminal psychology and addictions. Peter has spent 30 years examining the complicated territory between human perception and genuine paranormal phenomena. He's the author of more than 30 fiction and nonfiction books and hundreds of articles, including several works exploring the haunted history of Ontario's Niagara region. Peter is the host of the award-winning television series The Paranormal Profilers and the filmmaker behind the award-winning Niagara's 13 Ghosts, which explores some of the region's most enduring supernatural cases and legends. His investigations have taken him inside allegedly haunted homes, historic buildings, and locations associated with tragedy and violent death, where he's examined everything from apparitions and poltergeist activity to EVPs and unexplained physical phenomena. At the heart of Peter's work is a deceptively difficult question. Once psychology, suggestion, misperception, and ordinary explanations have been exhausted, what, if anything, is left? Peter, welcome to Coast AM. How are you?
1: Hey, Richard. It is a pleasure to chat with you again and be on Coast to Coast again. Love being on the show.
0: Love having you. Take us back to February 1970. So police get called to, I believe it's an apartment in St. Catharines. They're expecting a domestic disturbance. What do they walk into?
1: So, and let's just put this in place. I was born, but I was still young at that time. So I was not in that apartment. However, having worked as a professor in criminal psychology, I trained cops up to the highest level, federal coppers both sides of the border, Canadian and American. So I meet a lot of cops. So, Richard, I got to meet two of the attending officers that were there that February evening for what they thought they were walking into a domestic. There was three there in total. I got to know two of them, Mike Mooney and Robert Scotty Crawford. So Mike is your traditional Irish Canadian cop. There was an Irish cop, fresh to Canada, member of the police service, and then Scotty Crawford, right from Scotland. So they're

0: 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You'll find it on Coast to Coast AM.
1: And I wanted to talk to you anyway about the UFO reports. What you think of them?
2: The best thing about it is it's really exciting. We got complete vindication because basically what happened was is the government admitted that we don't know what these spots, these objects, these bright lights are, but basically you can help the government because the thing we're finding out is government's not that bright and they need our help. So that's where Coast to Coast AM comes in and George Norrie comes in. Because you're going to have people on here that will give the government investigators an idea where to look, how to look, and what to look for. So it really does a lot of validation of the history of this show, and this is a huge step forward to getting to the truth, because for the first time we have the U.S. government admitting that there's something to this, really admitting there's something to this, and that's a big step for all of us.
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1: It's time to congratulate you for your efforts to get a UFO UAP disclosure. 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
4: 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And history will look back and go, this radio show put this issue on over and over again. And ultimately, we got disclosure. And you're here to see it, and so am I.
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0: 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We've got Kevin Brahaney in studios. 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

0: Good morning and welcome. We're back here in the studios. You just heard JC say it. It's going to be a hot week back into the 90s. So please stay cool and stay indoors. We'll have a total list of cooling centers and places where you can get a break on nowdecatur.com this week for you to check out. We have a lot to get to here today. Jacardi Wright gets waived again. Same thing that happened last year at this time. Scotty Scheffler, unbelievable Sunday at the Tour Championship with the whole FedEx tournament going on. We'll get into that. And as I mentioned, place setters today. One, two, three, four, five, I think, this hour. Is that right?
1: Oh, we're getting close. We got to get them on.
0: Huh?
1: We're getting close to the food drive.
0: We're not. We're still more than a month away.
1: Yeah, I was made aware of that yesterday by one of our place setters. But, you know, months go by fast these days.
0: Do they?
1: They do.
0: Okay.
1: Hey, September 1st is tomorrow.
0: Yes, that's true.
1: So we are in our... 1 month away.
0: We are a month and a day, I guess. Yes, we are. October 2nd at the Kroger on US 36 there at the Airport Plaza. I would remind you, today is the last day to be able to participate in the Roundup program there at Kroger. When you go to any cash register at all three locations, there's a contest going on between all three stores. Internally, they're having some competition. You can round up at your point of purchase and give directly to the WSOY Community Food Drive that way. Today's the last day. They did that all the month of August for us.
1: That was huge. That is a lot of money. Well, we'll find out how much money pretty soon. But there's competition that goes on between the stores.
0: Yes.
1: And it's pretty cool.
0: There's a traveling trophy that we made last year with, Lindsay made last year. Let me rephrase that. That comprises cans of food. And
1: Lindsay does everything.
0: Yeah.
1: She's going to be on Soy City Buzz tonight.
0: Okay.
1: Talking about the food drive. By the way, I want to say thank you to the Early Bird Kiwanis, who I spoke to this past week, and they get up really early. I mean, that's a 6:45.
0: That's why it's called Early Bird.
1: Yeah, 6:45 early. And they gave us a check for $500 from the club, plus I know at least three or four members who talked to me afterwards are sending, I think, pretty nice checks.
0: All right. So where does the Early Bird Kiwanis Club meet?
1: Decatur Township, out there on
0: 48?
1: Taylorville Road. I guess that's Decatur Township. That's a nice building. It's a lot nicer than it looks from the road because you actually have to go in from the bottom now because of construction. And it's a beautiful office. It's on the lower level. Walk up steps, and that's where the conference room is.
0: Okay.
1: Yeah, it's a good group of guys. The best part for me of going around doing these talks is hitting these service clubs. You have no idea how much goes on during a week in different parts of the community of folks getting together, men and women. And they're just, well, they do service, but they do great things in the community. I know you're going to go talk to Rotary. We're going out to Mount Zion too. It's just really cool to see what, adults do in this town during the day.
0: Not only adults, students as well. Many of them, I'm sure, are technically adults, all of them. But I'll be at the All Greek, Millikan meeting tomorrow. We'll be at the Hispanic, Heritage Festival on Saturday. You're right. We just go, in and around. If we've missed you somehow, as a group or an organization, please reach out and we'd be glad to have, send a representative to speak to you about the WSOY Community Food Drive.
1: I spoke to Melanie Brown's, Central Illinois CEOs last week. Another great group of young juniors and seniors from the northern part of the county. All meet in the morning, I think once a week, and they just do really impressive things with their projects, and they're going to be helping us with the food drive.
0: Yep. I'll go to speak to the medics group at Mount Zion. They were instrumental in pulling their school into the prize money last year. Yes, it is inspiring to see all the people who, they're not just meeting because of the food drive, they're meeting because this is what they do all the time. We just happen to be borrowing some of their time to tell them about the importance of the food drive.
1: Well, the pressure's on you because you're going this year to Rotary by herself. And
0: that's a pretty dangerous crowd. Yeah, take on 101.
1: We got $1,000 out of them last year.
0: Okay, I'll see what I can do.
1: And just one notable person in that group that came through in a big way last year was Bruce and Kay Nims. And I think they're planning on doing the same again this year. And that all, I think, stemmed from our talk at Rotary.
0: All right. My talk at Rotary.
1: Well, no, that was last year. Oh. Our talk at Rotary.
0: Okay.
1: He told me I talked too long.
0: Are we keeping score here? It feels like you're keeping score.
1: I am, because I told the folks at the early bird Kiwanis that when they handed me $500, that I'm going to show it to you because you're going to Rotary. Let's just see what he can do.
0: Okay.
1: Okay.
0: Yeah. When did you speak to the early bird Kiwanis group?
1: When?
0: Yeah.
1: Thursday morning.
0: Okay. I can't do the early bird Kiwanis group.
1: So you think if you would have done it?
0: Maybe. Who
1: you
0: knows?
1: You would have got more?
0: I don't know.
1: Yeah, we don't know, do we?
0: All right. Here's the deal. WSOYfooddrive.com is the website which you can go to. And by the way, if you think of something that we haven't included on there, please let us know and we will try to implement that. But just about every way you can participate, there's the support us tab, there's the about tab, there's news and events tab, contact, apply, toolkits, apply meaning the actual food pantries themselves. The toolkits are great because there's classroom stuff for teachers, there's business and organizations, there's churches and service clubs, there's materials. There's all the things that you could possibly use as a business or an organization or a service club if you want to take part in any way in the food drive. As Kevin mentioned, tomorrow is the 1st of September, so we'll have 31 days until countdown. I can't believe how fast the summer went by. I mean, next week is Labor Day.
1: That's what I'm talking about, too, because it's just to see all my grandkids going back to school already, it just seems like they got out.
0: All right. So what does retirement look like in that regard, just out of curiosity?
1: It's excellent.
0: Time and everything, how does it go by?
1: Oh, you know, I've been repurposed. I'm on like 5 boards, all volunteer.
0: Yeah.
1: And they keep me really busy. I'm as busy now as I was at work, but I'm just not making any money. My wife scratches her head and wonders why I retired.
0: Okay.
1: You know, but in all seriousness, it's awesome. I've got peace. I got comfort. I've got freedom. And it all came with retirement. Because the pressure's off, and you get to do the things you're either asked to do that you'd like to do but can do. Or I've been reuniting with all my old friends from St. Louis grade school, high school, and all of our times, we're in the fourth quarter. They're all 70 years old, and we want to see each other for all the right reasons now.
0: So do you enjoy

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1: Second year, I start getting asked to do more things. And then third year, I'm like chairman of the board of two of the boards I'm on. And that's real work. When you're chairman of a board, you're going to every committee meeting.
2: And which of these boards are we talking about?
1: Well, we formed a new foundation in Springfield with the diocese. And that one, we had to reform a whole new corporation.
2: Okay.
1: And chairman of that one, I was appointed. And so the executive director and I and maybe two other board members did a ton of work. That took a lot of time. I was chairman of the board of the White House retreat in St. Louis, and that's something I've been doing for 45 years, but only on the board for six. And that's an established corporation, and so it was not as much work, but they do big things. That's a huge, probably, I don't know, $15 million organization. And then, you know, we got St. Teresa here, and we got HSHS System Board. Actually, it's their ministry board. And I've been doing that for 7 years. We talked about this. I don't want to bore everybody.
2: I'm just curious how the transition, I mean, did it take you a month, 2 months, 6 months, a year? When did you become comfortable? Or when I say comfortable, I mean, when did it just become your reality and you were good with that?
1: Well, I'll tell you, I became real comfortable like the first week in retirement because the phones stopped, the texts stopped. And when I said stop, these are customers wanting me to do something for them because they're paying me, and they didn't do it anymore. They went all to my boys, Michael, Matt, and John. And now and then I get a call, but most of the calls I got, I mean, starting January 1 of my retirement.
2: Just all came to a halt.
1: Were from the boys asking about this or that.
2: Yeah.
1: And that was nothing. And that I actually enjoyed. Because I still kind of stayed in the game. But, you know, Brian, I've worked since I was 13 years old when I started caddying and all the way until 2 and a half years ago. And I really look forward to not working. I love my job. But, you know, when you're in the third generation of your customers' kids, you know, it's about time to pass the baton. And that, So I had three kids to pass the baton to. I was talking to a buddy this weekend who's still working. He doesn't have any kids to pass the baton to. And he says, I'm kind of coasting. I'm just kind of milking all the effort from the past. I'm not writing any new business. He says, but I'm still working. And I just thought, man, I'm glad I don't have to do that.
2: All right.
1: You'll find out probably in about 10 years.
2: That's a very optimistic estimate.
1: Well, the job that you have, you can go on till you die. I mean, look at Jack Buck.
2: Yes. Okay.
1: Harry Carey.
2: All right. Now I'm uncomfortable. I was fine talking about you. We have to take a quick break. When we do that, we'll give you a 3-day forecast. It is heating back up, 90s and heat indexes and all of that. We come back. We're going to talk to Bob and Kathy Wiesman, who have been
1: stalwart
2: for this community for so long in so many ways. I mean, the food drive is what we'll be talking about today, but just know the impact that that family has had on this community as an employer, as philanthropist, as just great all-around people. We'll do that on the other side of the break. We'll be back with more right after this.
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4: Good Monday morning, everybody. It's going to be a sunny work week, but it's going to be a scorcher as well. We'll call for a mostly sunny sky today. Look for air temperatures up to around 94. It'll be breezy into this afternoon. Mostly clear and warm overnight tonight. Lows drop down to 75. Sunny, hot, 96 on Tuesday. Sunny continued hot, 97 for the high on Wednesday. I'm meteorologist JC Fultz. Have a great day and try to stay cool.
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4: Good morning and welcome. We're back here on a Monday. Hope you are enjoying this final day of August as we head back into the 90s today. Crazy. But well, that means tomorrow's the first, which means we're a little over, or well, exactly 31 days from the WSOY Community Food Drive. One of the earliest and greatest supporters, you know, and we've got a long list of those folks who have been in for the entire haul of this, are the Weismans, and Bob and Kathy join us on the phone lines here this morning. First of all, good morning to both of you. It's I miss seeing both your faces, Kathy more than Bob, I'll be honest. But Kathy and I served on the Parks Foundation board together and many other things in the community. How are you guys doing, both of you? It's great to have you with us.
5: Well, good morning, Brian. Good morning, Kevin.
6: Good to hear your voice, Brian.
4: Oh, it's good to hear yours. I miss you all. I know you're enjoying retirement, but still involved in the community. Let me just say up front, we thank you very, very, very, very much for the incredible generosity you display every year for the WSOY Community Food Drive. Unfortunately, this year, more than ever, just prices are way up. It costs way more. We're dealing with Alice families in this community and others as well. But there are folks, Kevin can tell you, that we go to a meeting every Thursday morning, you know, with the, you know, Salvation Army and Catholic Charities and the Northeast Community Fund and all the others. And they're all seeing an uptick of new families, new people that are visiting these food pantries for the very first time.
5: Well, it's great you brought the food drive back in the last few years. Obviously, much needed. And we see it in other communities too, Brian. So, yeah, exactly.
4: Yeah, it is. Go ahead, Kathy.
6: Well, no, it's just amazing that it's been over 25 years and more of a need now than ever, I'm sure.
4: Yeah, it really is. And so donations, you know, generous donations like yours, like everyone can do. Today's the last day for you to round up at your checkout at any of the Kroger stores, all three locations here in Decatur. We want to thank them for doing that. So if they ask at the cash register today, this is the last day you can do it. There's a little friendly competition between all three stores to see who can come out on top. But Kevin, just talk to me a little bit about, you know, what this family has meant for this community over the last 30, 40, 50 years. It's just amazing to me.
7: Well, it's so much so it almost make me cry. I mean, I've seen it because Sue and I are best friends with Bob and Kathy. And Bob and I and Kathy and Sue have served on boards together. And we did a lot in Decatur together through our businesses. And the Weismann family, you know, it's amazing what their daughters at St. Teresa did for that school in this community. They're all three are high achievers because of Bob and Kathy. But at St. Mary's Hospital, my gosh, at St. Teresa High School, this community food drive, you know, and the fact that we've got them on the radio is a feat in itself, because they don't want their name on anything because they believe in humility. But I been able to convince them that visibility isn't not being humble. It's just showing others that this is what you should do when you can do it. By the way, Bob and Kathy, I talked to the Schmaltzes over the weekend. They're coming in the food drive in a very, very big way this year. And thanks to your friendship and the work you do with them on the Hickory Point board, I knew you'd be happy to hear that.
5: Well, we are glad to hear that, Kevin. And in terms of putting our name out there, you know, we took your lead on that. And you're right. You convinced me that that was a good thing to do. But it's everything you've done in the community that is a great example of that and one that we follow.
7: Yeah, but I'm a promoter and you're an industrialist. And there's another guy in town that I can't ever get him to talk about what he does. And another great friend of yours is Jeff and Cindy Black. You know, they just, you know, they're not promoters. They're entrepreneur industrialists like you and Mr. Kohler. Remember that? And under the radar.
5: Well, and they've been doing it for a lot longer than we have, Kevin. So, yeah, Jeff, the Blacks are a wonderful family. Been in the community forever.
4: Well, listen.
6: We do this, Kevin, because of you, too.
7: Oh, come on. Although, Kathy, I know you do. I never believed Bob would do it because of me. Kidding.
4: Well, listen, guys, we really
5: got... Kevin,
4: go ahead, Bob.
5: I was just going to say, I heard Kevin's litany of his activities now since he retired, and I was getting tired just listening to it.
4: I know. You actually retired.
5: Yeah, I've been retired for 12 years. I've gotten very good at doing nothing.
4: Well, not nothing, because every year you come forward and come through for us in the community, for the WSOY Community Food Drive. We thank you very, very, very, very much, Bob and Kathy Wiesman. I'm glad you're doing nothing. Enjoy doing nothing. But thank you for supporting the cause in such a big way and hopefully inspiring other people to do the same thing. And we appreciate both of you. Thank you very much. They're great people. Two of the nicest people you'll ever meet in your entire life, and just humble, and them successful. Coming on and doing this kind of stuff is just not inside their comfort zone at all, you know. But I do believe, as we've had this conversation over the years with several people, it does inspire other people to do the same. So we thank you to the Wiesmans. We're going to take a break for bottom of the hour news. We got a lot to get to. Stay tuned.
8: This is RJ Crace with your stories now. United Way of Decatur and Mid-Illinois will combine their annual food truck frenzy with the Macon County Conservation District's Fall Harvest Fest on September 12th at Rock Springs Nature Center. The food truck frenzy is from noon to 3, and Harvest Fest activities continue from 1 to 4. Activities include pumpkin games and painting, canoeing, wagon rides, and more, along with food trucks offering a variety of options. It's open to the public, no registration required. Unemployment is down in Decatur over last year, according to IDES. The not seasonally adjusted unemployment rate of 4.9% in July is down from 6.1% in July of last year. Non-farm employment increased by 400 jobs during that period. Employment increased in the government, private education, health services, mining, construction, information, and transportation, warehousing, utilities sectors. For more stories, podcasts, and videos, visit nowdecatur.com.
9: Once again, good morning to you folks, and thank you a lot for joining us here on your Ag Check radio station on this Monday, August the 31st. Well, you know, I need to go back to the story I just finished here just a little bit ago about the meat inspection of trimmings. Some people are saying that could very well represent some risk. You know, the cattle producers that I talked to over the weekend, a lot of them, if not a common majority of them, think that, well, once that cheap beef gets into the United States, all the grocers are going to do is raise the prices of that to what it is for the meat that they've already got in the case and not really save that much money. Well, we'll just have to see. We'll have to see whether or not that does work out or not. But I needed to make sure that that was said, that I had talked with a lot of cattle producers that wonder about whether or not it's really going to help the people in the grocery store, and will it actually help the farmer, the cattle producer? Soybean farmers are now seeing signs of a sudden death syndrome, are being urged to inspect plants closely for red crown rot. Now, that's one that's been emerging, an emerging disease here recently, over the last few years anyway, that can produce nearly identical leaf symptoms of the sudden death syndrome. Iowa State University Extension confirmed the red crown rot last week in a southeastern Iowa field. The farmer previously believed the affected area was sudden death syndrome. Both diseases can cause yellowing below leaf veins and premature plant decline. However, this is where I found it interesting. Red crown rot can be identified by reddish discoloration and tiny red fungal structures near the plant's crown and the soil line. I found that very interesting because you can't do that at 30 miles an hour driving past it on the road. Red crown rot, caused by a soil-borne fungus, has expanded from the south into many of the Midwestern states. Might add, those Midwestern states I'm referring to are the number 1, 2, and 3 soybean-producing states. At least they've started to see some of it. Yield losses could very well be upwards of 25 to 30%, according to a lot of the documentation coming out of Louisiana and Mississippi. Well, we'll just have to keep a watch on that. Thanks a lot for joining us.
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4: Good morning and welcome. We're back here on going to be a very warm day in Decatur. We have a lot to get to today. The mayor will be with us at the top of the hour. A little later today, Mark Tupper and Tupper on Sports will tell you about a mural dedication that took place on Friday. Really enjoyed listening to the artist's words and thoughts about that. You can get the full story at nowdecatur.com. We've spent our Mondays, the month or so leading up to the WSOY Community Food Drive, talking a lot about the place setters and the people who have been involved over the years. And 25 years ago, 26 years ago, whenever this thing started.
7: Jimmy Ryans.
4: I tell people that all the time. And it's funny because it seems like yesterday to me, and people go, what's Jimmy Ryans? But it was the restaurant right across the street, which was,
7: at One Main Place.
4: At One Main Place, which was a big business crowd.
7: It was. Timmy O'Neill, he ran the restaurant.
4: Yeah.
7: And God rest his soul. That was a happening place for a long time.
4: It really was.
7: That's now Dory's.
4: I guess so, yes.
7: In my case.
4: In your case. But we were down there. I remember the table we were sitting at, where we were in the restaurant, back towards the left by that back door by the patio.
7: Yeah. John Skeffington was with us.
4: Yes.
7: I saw John. At a meeting, it was more like a cocktail party at the country club last weekend. He looks great.
4: Yeah.
7: And his son,
4: Peter, was at the press conference when we kicked everything off for the WSOY Community Food Drive. So full circle on all that.
7: Exactly. Getting still both feet in with the food drive.
4: For sure. And one of the people, I think when I go back through all those years, is the name Brinkouter. Carla and Tom and the people who have supported this, over the years, it's been absolutely amazing. They did one of the coolest things we did all last year, which was they went to Kroger and did their own, grocery spree, on a time clock, with all kinds of challenging stuff. There's a great video on that. We'll have to repost that as kind of a throwback. How much fun was that?
10: That was awesome. And we're going to do it again.
4: That's what I heard.
10: Yeah, the agents loved it. We had a great time. It was pretty fun.
4: Yeah. So they armed themselves with carts, and had all kinds of trickery going on. Like they got colors, right? You got green. That was a pretty good one to get.
10: Yeah, green.
4: You were
10: green
4: Joey, right?
10: Beans, cart full of green beans.
4: Yes.
7: So it was a big time competition amongst how many?
10: It was a competition, but the smartest person that got purple was Brittany Lamb because she went and got all the baby formula.
7: Ooh, that's
10: stuff's expensive. So her bill went up exponentially.
4: Very expensive, and also something not often donated but needed to the food pantries. You may not think about that, but it absolutely was. And she clued into that fast, and everybody else kind of went, what? Very, very expensive per pound. Well, we look forward. Let us know when it's going to happen so we can come out and video and do the whole thing again. But a lot of fun.
10: That'd be great.
4: Why do you guys continue to support the food drive?
10: It's just, I think it was built into us by my father, Brian. It's, you know, we love it here. I mean, I moved back here 26 years ago, about when you started this food drive, lived down in Florida, and you just don't have the sense of community at other places that you have in Decatur and the people that are in Decatur. And it's more of, you know, this is where we live. We love it here. The community has been awesome to my family and our business, and we just, you know, it's just giving back. It's taking care of the place that takes care of you, basically.
4: Yeah. Well, it has certainly been a generational thing for your family and your agents, and we don't take it for granted. We appreciate it every single year. And we're going to be at Brinkotter. Is it September 24th?
10: September 24th. We're going to do a remote.
4: Yeah, because you got a brand new, well, same building, but it's unrecognizable.
10: Yeah, it's not even close to being
7: what
10: it was.
7: A new office, right?
10: Yeah, I mean, we took a sea of cubicles and modernized it.
7: Does it look like J.R. Ewing's office? Remember his office? Do you have those brandy bottles and things like that in there?
10: I'll tell you, I would walk in there and it was like walking into 1982.
4: Walking into J.R. Ewing's office, yes.
10: We redid it. It's created a new environment, a new vibrance in the office, morale's through the roof. I'm so glad we did it. We're going to have an open house that day from 4 to 6 as well.
4: All right. So we'll get a first look at it and a preview that morning. Then the public will be invited to come out and see it from 4 to 6.
10: Absolutely.
4: Yeah. It does matter, right? Those kinds of aesthetics. I mean, of course you are. I mean, you guys are in the home business. Yeah. You know, we know every Friday when we do the Brinkotter Home Light, it matters what things look
10: like.
4: Yeah,
10: we go in these houses all the time. We're like, you need to do this. You need to paint that. We need to stage it here. We just staged our office. And it's,
7: you know, I remember
10: everybody's happy about it.
7: When I sold one of our houses back in the day, we got that house so cleaned up. It was so much neater to live in. I'm thinking, why didn't we do this while we lived here?
10: Yeah, everybody does that. Yeah, we got to clean it up to sell it, you know? So it's fun. It's fun to watch the agents interact. Our sales meetings are packed now. We have people coming back into the office. One of the main reasons I did it is COVID kind of wiped out the office environment.
4: Sure.
10: You know? And if we just wanted to create a space that people wanted to come to.
4: Yeah. Makes a lot of sense. And COVID, you know, interrupted a lot of folks, you know, regular life. We moved into this building during COVID, right?
10: Yeah.
4: But yeah, it does matter. And if you give a nice, comfortable place that people are proud of, it makes a difference.
10: Brian, it does. I can remember going into your studio on Pershing Road years ago. That was a little different than what we're sitting in now.
4: Kosovo, as the mayor, the late Tuna, nicknamed it. Yeah, that was awful.
7: You know, can I say something about Tommy? When I started doing these, place that are phone calls, and they start somewhere toward the end of June, mm-hmm. He's one of the ones that always responds, says, well, of course. You know, it's like, I've been waiting for your text. Is it time now?
10: Yeah.
7: I mean, that makes it so easy, Tom.
10: Let me know what time of year it is, Kevin, when you start texting me.
4: It's a little earlier now, though, in retirement. I think he's getting a little quicker start on it every year.
10: Yeah.
4: So when you guys deal with the community on a daily basis, you're in the business of customer service and dealing with new customers and people and people who are looking at homes, people who are buying homes. We have a large number of people in this community that are under that Alice family designation that's, you know, that the United Way, thankfully, and Howard and others, you know, have given some, you know, great resources to. But we're seeing an uptick. We first met back in, June?
7: Yes.
4: With all the our committee, that people that serve on the food drive committee. And Salvation Army, Catholic Charities, Northeast Community Fund, every single charity that we work with every year, all reported the same thing around that table at that first meeting, that they were all seeing an uptick of new people, new families that have never been through their doors before.
10: I can totally understand that. Just look at the bills that you pay every day. Personally.
4: Cost of everything.
10: I mean, the power bill is crazy.
4: Yep.
10: You know, property taxes are through the roof. Just daily living, you know,
4: filling
10: you
4: up a gas tank.
10: Pump,
4: yep.
10: You know.
7: You know, when you add the Alice families with the poverty rate indicator, you're like 47%. That's a lot. And the only positive thing about the Alice families is that sometimes it's just temporary. You know, they get hit with a big medical bill and they're underwater. But they worked their way out of it because they're working. But in the meantime, it's tough.
4: Well, what we have to do on the other end of that is redeploy, you know, workforce development to get people to better paying jobs and better careers. And there's a lot of that work that's going on. But in the meantime, people are making tough choices, between an exorbitant power bill, an unbelievable gas bill. You know, you got to have gas, groceries. Every single thing is up, you know, in cost. And so people with a medical bill or a car accident or some unforeseen thing can get into a tailspin pretty quick.
10: And we need to create opportunity.
4: Yep. Absolutely. Thank you for your service. I don't know what tonight's going to look like, at Civic Center, but, can you give me any background at all just about the meetings and the committee that you served on to make this presentation this evening? The report came out Thursday night of last week, 37 pages or so. What are you expecting tonight?
10: I expect a big crowd.
4: Yeah.
10: I think this is just basically looking at things from all angles and providing some information to the elected officials that will ultimately make a decision.
7: But about data centers, right?
10: What's that?
7: It's about data centers?
10: Yeah. It's about data centers, but it's about gathering information and providing information so people can make an informed decision. It's looking at all sides of it.
4: Yeah, you guys don't have a vote on this. There's nothing you can do. You're just making recommendations based on the research that you did. How did you find working with that group?
10: I found it very, very good. Everybody, you know, worked well together, and we had people come in and speak to us from all sides and gathered the information. And you know, this is a good thing for our community, Brian, to look at this before something comes. I don't know of anything coming, imminent coming, but we need to have systems and zoning in place that if somebody does come, we can handle it and regulate it and make sure it's done properly in the right way. That's what this is about.
4: Yeah.
10: It's not about, you know, controversy or anything like that. It's like, here's the information. This is the information you need to be able to make a good decision.
4: 5 o'clock tonight.
10: Yeah.
4: At the Decatur Civic Center, in the, auditorium. You can check out the full document is available at nowdecatur.com. Yeah. If you want to download, print it, read it yourself, do whatever you want.
10: I would say this. If you don't know much about data centers, come to this meeting. Get yourself educated so you can have a good informed position on it. Whatever that position is fine. But get educated and get the information that you need.
4: All right. When it was given to us as far as the names that were on the Dwayne Nolans of the world, the people who have been serving this community for a long time, appreciate it. I know it probably caused a hate email or two, you know, or somebody upset about something, but thank you for serving and doing that. Once again, those were community people who were invited to be on this committee to collect the data, and share that information, not making any decisions on behalf of anyone. That'll be up to city councils and county boards and the people who are elected.
10: Absolutely. And it's, you know, we live here. We want what's best for this community, and we're just trying to help. That's basically why I sat on this committee. It's to help.
4: Yeah. Not normally your thing either, right?
10: What's that?
4: It's a little unusual for your thing. I mean, you're not usually that guy.
10: I think going forward in the environment today that we need people to step up and do a little more for the community. I'm in a position where people ask me to help and typically steer out of the public limelight. But I think it's time that, you know, if somebody needs my help, I'm going to help.
4: All right. September 24th. Put it on your calendar. There's going to be an open house, and we'll be out there that morning doing the show.
10: Yeah, it's going to be fun.
4: It's going to be a lot of fun. Can't wait to see it. I'm kind of staying away from social media. I want to walk in that morning and see it for the first time with my own two eyes.
10: That's awesome.
4: All right, Tom Brinkotter, Place Setter. They've been involved from the get, every single food drive from the very, very, very beginning.
7: Tell Sister Carla hello.
4: Yes.
10: I will. I will definitely do that. She's down in Florida, and I think she loves it there. She doesn't come back much.
4: You know what? I'm very happy. Happy for her. All right. We'll take a break. When we get back, two more Place Setters in studios with us on the other side of the break. Stay tuned.
11: Good Monday morning, everybody. It's going to be a sunny work week, but it's going to be a scorcher as well. We'll call for a mostly sunny sky today. Look for air temperatures up to around 94. It'll be breezy into this afternoon. Mostly clear and warm overnight tonight. Lows drop down to 75. Sunny, hot, 96 on Tuesday. Sunny continued hot, 97 for the high on Wednesday. I'm meteorologist J.C. Pultz. Have a great day and try to stay cool.
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4: Good morning and welcome. We're back here on a Monday, last day of August. That means we are literally about 31, 32 days away from the WSOY Community Food Drive coming up on October 2nd at the Kroger on US 36 there at Airport Plaza. How great is Jeff Tate and his crew out there? You can round up today. Today's your last day. They've done this every single day of the month of August at all three locations. But whenever you go to the cash register or the checkout, self-checkout aisle, you can round up. You can buy one, you can make a $1, $5, $10 donation. You can buy the bags that already have the groceries in it that the food pantries need, so you don't have to think about, or worry about what, they're wanting or looking for. Simple and easy way, but how great is it all the way over to Indianapolis? You know, I think there's 300 stores in their division. It's a large division.
7: Yeah, Jeff is a full-fledged member of our committee. You know, first when I met Jeff, he was just the manager of the Kroger, and he had to make sure that his facilities were ready for us for the day of the food drive. Now he's all 100% in.
4: And on the Northeast Community Fund Board as well.
7: He's excited.
4: Yeah. And Eric Halverson and the folks over in Indianapolis who run this, you know, division, they come over and give us incredible support from the corporate, you know, space. They've just been amazing to work with.
7: Well, these two guys that we're going to be talking to are former executives of ADM.
4: They give you these shirts upon retirement, guys? What's going on this morning?
16: Well, first of all, we're both...
4: Get that microphone up a little bit closer, if you don't mind. Yeah. There you go. Thank you.
16: Sorry about that, Brian. First of all, we're both basketball junkies. And I should probably have Craig talking about this, but his oldest son is head coach over at Creighton.
4: Yes.
16: And so... yeah, we had to wear Creighton gear in here today.
4: I love it.
16: Yeah.
4: Guys, you're like,
16: and this was by accident too.
4: Oh, I'm not buying that at all. so Kevin, introduce our guests, cause these folks, have been long time community members, you know, and serving and giving back and being a part of the community. And it's always, you know, when we get to see this, we see so much of it on October 2nd, you know, literally 12 hours, but the folks who have been around forever and is still in retirement and later years, support things. It's unbelievable.
7: I don't know how much, Kim, you heard the previous guest we had on, but we had the Weismans on. And Kim Ekinol is very similar. His family is very similar to the Weismans, and they've been very successful in this community as an analyst and an executive trader at ADM. And you never know it, because he doesn't pound his chest. He doesn't do anything like I do. He just works quietly behind the scenes to do great things. And he's real involved with the Central Illinois CEO program. And then Craig Huss, the Huss name is probably more known by his father, Jack Huss, who was a hugely successful builder in this town, and by Dr. Huss, I guess your cousins, Steve Huss, who was the best or one of the best orthopedic surgeons in town. But what Craig would do, I'd find out about Craig but from his dad, because I did business with him. Craig ran all the logistics, all the barges for ADM for how many years, Craig?
17: 30-something years I was out there. 30-something years out in.
4: That's a lot of barges. For those who are not familiar with the ADM barge operation, a big time deal. Well, tell me about the Creighton connection, because you're known around sports in this town, right? And athletics. So tell me about Creighton.
17: Well, my son played at Creighton.
4: Yeah.
17: And then he came back to Decatur and got involved with the Eisenhower team back when Lewis Jackson was playing, and got hooked in Decatur Christian. And then he stayed with it and ended up going to High Point, and they had some big success out there. And he's now back at spent 1 year as a coach in waiting. They called it at Creighton, and now he's the head coach, and they're trying to go at it in the Big East.
4: So was that something that he planned, or did he just sort of back into it?
17: He backed into it.
4: Yeah. Sometimes I backed into this job. I had no plans on doing this. Sometimes those big surprises are worth it.
17: Yeah. You know, he loved basketball, and he was going to come back and take over my dad's business. And he had passion for one, and he didn't have it for the other. And it's going good now, but when you're in this, when you start out in basketball tough. Like he did, he was making very little.
4: Yeah.
17: it was a tough road, but it's been fun. And Kim and I are huge fans, so we follow him around and go to a lot of games, and it's just a lot of fun for us.
4: That's amazing. I remember the Lewis Jackson run, that Eisenhower run was fantastic.
17: It was. They had good talent, and it was just fun. He got hooked there and has been at it ever since.
4: Man, as an Eisenhower grad, that's the only run we've had the last 40 years, right?
16: You know, you say that, and I grew up in Normal, and in 1976, in the Super Sectional, we played Decatur Eisenhower at ISU at Horton Fieldhouse, back when they had Hubie Carter, Jeff Roth, Sangster, and that whole group. And unfortunately for us, we ended up getting beat in the overtime and super sectional, but yeah. So they did have a good team back in 76. Yeah.
7: There's an example of what I had to go through for a whole season when Kim and George Streckfest and I shared season tickets at the U of I. And I ride over to these games and he and George would talk about every player in the United States in college basketball. I didn't have a clue who they were talking about. I mean, you know your basketball.
16: Yeah. Yep.
4: Well, congratulations. That's a big deal. I'm sure you're super proud. And then find one you can kind of jump on the team and root, right? I mean, most, you know, parents and kids, you know, don't have those kind of jobs.
17: It's been fun. And there's a huge amount of pressure. All you got to do is win.
4: Yeah.
7: Do you travel to all the games?
17: No, but I go to 10, 12 a year and every game, the nice thing about the Big East, every game's on TV.
4: Sure.
17: So I do that also, but I'll go to more. He's now the head coach, so I'll go to more.
7: You going to get a camper?
17: No.
4: So talk to me a little bit about Kevin, when you talk to these gentlemen and all the other folks that you've talked to so far. You know, we're just a little over a month away from the WSOI Community Food Drive. Our place setters, by the way, a couple people texting me last week asking about that, and it's really quite simple. We're just asking people to make an upfront donation or pledge to be
7: thousand,
4: a part of it.
7: Thousand minimum.
4: Yeah. And we have people that are all over, that amount, but that's what the place setter means.
7: There's two of them right here. Yeah. That's all over that amount.
4: Yeah.
7: Yeah, it's just heartwarming. But I guess my retirement's really benefited me with these two guys because I'd see them out on the golf course.
4: Where's your Creighton shirt?
7: Yeah, I don't have one. I do have a shirt like this, though. I got a blue and white one. We really drove Brian crazy this morning.
16: Well, could have been the trifecta.
17: We got it from George.
7: Yeah. When I looked at you two this morning, I looked down at my shirt to see if I had that mine on, but I didn't. You probably have one.
4: Talk to me a little bit about the generosity of the folks that you talk to every single day.
7: Great. Just great. I mean, both these guys, they made comments to me. I saw them on the golf course, and they would say, hey, the stuff that you and Brian are doing for the food drive is phenomenal. This town needs it. Nobody has the answers how to fix it or solve it, but they know and we know it's going on, and thanks for doing it. And I go, wow, that was cool. So I sent them a text probably a day later and asked them if they wanted to be a place setter. And I said it was $1,000 minimum, and both of them independently sent me much more than that.
4: Well, it's pretty amazing, and we thank both of you for your generosity. And all we're asking the general public and everybody else is just, you know, not to match the amount, just give. You know, today's the last day you can literally round up at any of your cash register exchanges at any of the Krogers here in town. You can also go to WSOY Community Food Drive to get download. We are looking for volunteers later in the afternoon for whatever reason, and I get it. It's like homecoming for a lot of folks on a Friday night, you know, in October. But we're really stacking up tons of volunteers in the morning. We're going to need people probably from 2 to 6. So if you're interested in doing that, it's another great way you can support the event by coming out and giving your time, because all of that matters. Craig, Kim, thank you very much from the bottom of our heart. We appreciate it. We're going to take a break for Top of the Hour News. The mayor coming up next. Don't go anywhere.
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8: This is RJ Crace with your stories now. 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The transaction is valued at about $111.3 million. Hickory Point operates 8 branches in Decatur, Springfield, and Champaign with a little over $700 million in assets. The combined company is expected to have about $6.9 billion in assets. The merger is expected to close this fall pending regulatory and shareholder approval. Now high school students like interested in becoming teachers can explore the profession at Milligan's annual Tomorrow's Teachers Conference on October 19th. The event gives a hands-on look at teaching and life as a Milligan education student. They'll have interactive sessions covering new technologies, STEAM, special education, and more. 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
18: Thanks, guys. Good luck with that.
19: The fighting has flared up again. I'm Dave Anthony, Fox News, as Iran retaliates to the first U.S. attack since July 29th.
20: Overnight, Iran launched at least 8 ballistic missiles at U.S. forces in Jordan. A U.S. source familiar tells Fox News there were no significant impacts, and the majority of the incoming fire was intercepted. The attack came after U.S. forces struck Iran's Larak Island after identifying preparations for an IRGC rocket launch that was meant to place new sea mines in the Strait of Hormuz.
19: That's Fox's Trey Kingston. Tel Aviv oil prices rising more than 3% because of all that. But the president keeps touting the new Venezuela oil deal months after the U.S. military captured leader Nicolas Maduro.
21: The acting president of Venezuela, Delcy Rodriguez, over the weekend said that this deal is a step toward economic recovery. And President Trump posted about this over the weekend, writing this in part on Truth Social. One of the things I'm going to do with the Venezuelan oil is fill up the strategic national reserves. The reserves hitting their lowest level in more than 4 decades to respond to global supply disruptions and high fuel prices. Well, this newly announced deal grants the U.S. the development of 17 strategic oil fields to produce 1.5 million barrels per day.
19: Fox's Alex Hogan. The search continues in Arizona after weekend flash flooding swept through an area of the Grand Canyon, killing at least one person, leaving 15 others unaccounted for. As rescuers continue a massive search in the flooding catastrophe that hit China and Nepal last week, more than 4,000 people remain missing there. there. Of those, State Department spokesman Tommy Pickett tells Fox,
0: 85 Americans approximately unaccounted for currently. We have now seen 11 Americans be safely evacuated and currently have no confirmed deaths of U.S. citizens at this time.
19: But more than 900 others were killed. Jury deliberations resume next hour in Plymouth, Massachusetts at Lindsay Clancy's murder trial and the killing of her three children. 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
1: Born on America's darkest day, September 11th, 01, the Tunnel to Towers Foundation, they have helped American heroes ever since. Heroes like United States Navy Chief Shannon Kent. Kent was killed in a suicide bombing, leaving behind her husband, Joseph, their two kids. 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Maybe you have a car to donate, land to donate. 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
19: Tomorrow, we'll only be 9 weeks from Election Day, with Republicans trying to keep their House and Senate majorities. President Trump tells Fox's Trey Gowdy,
24: when Trump's on the ballot, they win. When he's out of the ballot, the people don't go to vote. And I'm asking the people through your brilliant show, number one show, I'm asking the people to get out and vote. Pretend I'm on the ballot.
19: If Democrats take back control of the House, they could launch new Trump investigations.
25: If that happens, a move to impeach President Trump should not be the first thing the party does.
26: Our priority ought to be making housing, education, energy, health care affordable and accessible for all of our citizens. Impeaching the president will not do that.
25: House Minority Leader Hakeem Jeffries said last week, if Democrats take the House, he would not rule out a third Trump impeachment. Gernal Scott, Fox News.
19: That was Democratic Congressman James Clyburn on NBC's Meet the Press. On Wall Street, stock futures are down before the last trading day of what's been a positive month. Two aging tennis stars knocked out early at the U.S. Open.
27: Novak Djokovic losing in the first round. The most decorated player in men's tennis losing at the U.S. Open to Mariano Nivoli in five sets on ESPN in a marathon match that lasted over 4.5 hours. The Joker was clearly battling illness on the court, and Venus Williams losing in straight sets to Sophia Kenin in a match that didn't begin until after midnight in what could be the final singles match at a Grand Slam for the 46-year-old. In New York, Frank Lanza, Fox News.
19: An older ex-NFL star player is making a comeback. Aaron Donald unretiring, returning to the Los Angeles Rams, a three-time defensive player of the year. Donald joins Myles Garrett, last year's top defensive player, traded to the Rams in the offseason. I'm Dave Anthony, and this is Fox News.
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11: Good Monday morning, everybody. It's going to be a sunny work week, but it's going to be a scorcher as well. We'll call for a mostly sunny sky today. Look for air temperatures up to around 94. It'll be breezy into this afternoon. Mostly clear and warm overnight tonight. Lows drop down to 75. Sunny, hot, 96 on Tuesday. Sunny continued hot, 97 for the high on Wednesday. I'm meteorologist JC Pultz. Have a great day and try to stay cool.
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0: Good morning and welcome. We're back here on a Monday morning. It's going to be very, very, very hot this week. Please take precautions. There's lots of cooling centers and resources that are available back into the mid to high 90s. Heat indexes are going to be even higher than that. Nick, what can you tell me about the Seattle Seahawks? It's so funny because you just Googled Jakardia Wright and the first headline is he's to watch at the game. And then after the game, they cut the team down for the date and he's been waived. Is that correct?
1: Yeah, now teams have cut down to 53 players, but it's very common that there's some roster shenanigans that go on where a lot of times they have every team has 16 spots on their practice squad. Some of the players that they release, they want on their practice squad and they feel nobody else will claim them. Some of them they think they will, so they'll hold on to guys on the 53, then cut them after it starts. And then even after week one, their contracts change. You don't have to guarantee contracts. So there are a lot of shenanigans that'll still happen. The hope is that he will be able to come back to the practice squad there or another team signs him to a practice or active roster.
0: One of the headlines I saw was this was the exact same thing that happened last year.
1: It is.
0: So, you know, I just want to keep people posted. We've been rooting, and of course, Hard Knocks, the HBO, show is with the Seattle Seahawks. And so you'll see, it's always like heartbreaking to watch the episode after this past weekend, right? Because they make all those tough decisions and people that you know, kind of grow to like and
2: Jakardia is, you know, one of ours. But so waived means he's available for any other team.
1: Yeah. And they have to go through what is called waivers. Mm-hmm. And waivers is a priority system where teams have for lack of a better word, like the worst team will have the number one claim. So if your team and my team both say we want him, the team with the higher waiver will get him.
2: Okay.
1: And then if you go through and nobody claims him, then he's basically a free agent that could sign with anybody, including the team that he just got waived from.
3: Didn't he just run a 60-yard?
0: Last week.
3: Yeah. On national TV. You would have thought, oh, he's going to make it.
0: Well, I don't want to speculate on anything. I just want to explain that this is the same thing he went through last year, and he ended up back with the Seahawks on the team all year. And then, you know, just keeping you posted because we were all rooting. And yeah, I kind of wonder because when I watched Hard Knocks last week, that 60-yard touchdown run was sort of like they spent more time talking about what somebody didn't do on the play than him actually making the play, which I thought was interesting. But there's a lot of moving parts in all this just to keep you posted. And obviously, everyone's rooting for the kid, and particularly here. So,
2: no, absolutely.
0: Yeah. All right. It's Monday. I haven't seen Kim for years.
2: Me either.
3: Yeah. You know, he's retired, so he's got that really great head of hair. And he takes advantage of it. Boy, he's growing it out. He's got that beard. He looks like a movie star.
0: Young Kenny Rogers.
3: Yeah.
2: Yeah, exactly.
0: anyway, you were talking about sun and fun days or something out there.
2: Yeah, back when our kids were little, and my son is 36, so that's like,
0: a long time ago. Well, he still looks like he's 45.
2: No, it's not fair.
0: No, it's not. There you have it. Well, thank you to, all the folks, the Weismans, Tom Brinkotter and, Kim and Craig for, being in, the past hour. Next week, there's no show, because of Labor Day, holiday, but, we'll have those Mondays for you with our play setters, all the way up to the WSOY Community Food Drive,
3: can I tell you who's on the show tonight? Cause Lindsay's on.
0: Yeah.
3: And she's going to talk food drive tonight.
0: By the way, this is your fault for not previewing this last hour. It's not my job to drag this out of you.
3: No, I just don't want to fall under the wrath of my daughter, Megan.
0: No, and you shouldn't. But but Megan, this is Kevin's fault.
3: She puts a lot of time and effort into this show. So Twice City Buzz on First Mid-Monday is tonight at 5 o'clock. And we're going to have the sports segment with Mike Claiborne and Dr. Brett Jerger, but I'm inviting George Streckfest and Ryan Spurlock on early because they're going to be on with Lindsay to talk food drive because they outfit Mike Claiborne from the Brass Horn.
2: That's so cool.
3: Yeah, and so Claiborne loves these guys.
0: I bet.
3: Yeah, and to the point now, Chip Carey is asking for clothes.
0: I heard all about this.
3: Did you?
0: Yeah.
3: And then Jamie.
0: And who's footing the bill for all that?
3: Well, the Brass Horn and I.
0: You think professional broadcasters would be able to pay their own way?
3: Well, I think it's called bartering.
0: Okay. I got it.
3: Jamie Farley, he does all their pitch work. He'll do the commercials for the brass horn, and he does a good job. Jamie Farley, she's the director.
0: Farley.
3: Yes, of the Decatur Arts Council.
0: Yep.
3: She'll be in tonight. And it'll be a good show. It'll be a fun show tonight.
0: All right. Starting at 5 o'clock, you can listen to Soy City Buzz on First Mid Mondays, the last show of August for you guys. As we head into September, and then are you doing a show on Labor Day?
3: No. We follow your schedule. If Brian's not working, we're not working.
0: Okay.
2: Yeah, but remember how it used to be? He'd go on vacation and we'd all have to do the other stuff. We'd have to keep going.
3: Yeah, that's there's fine. Not a best uh-huh. of. And, we had some fun.
2: We did.
3: Mr. Andrews.
2: Alan Andrews, yeah.
3: Yeah, that was so cool.
2: That was very fun.
0: Never really thought of Alan as fun, but,
2: he is fun.
0: Okay.
3: Mm-hmm. You know, he's one of these guys that was protected. He had they weren't officially publicists. They were lawyers that wouldn't let you get to him. So one day I ran into him.
0: How long ago are we talking about here?
2: Not as long ago as my, son and fun days, but.
0: I was just saying, this has got to be 20 years ago.
2: At least.
3: Yeah.
2: Probably. Well,
3: it's so nostalgic.
2: Yeah.
3: To be with you, Julie. Julie's.
2: You can't get rid of me.
3: Julie has been a leader in this community for almost as long as I've known her, going back to the Chamber of Commerce days and then taking over for the mayor when she was on city council.
0: You don't go back to the TV days?
3: Well, she wasn't. I guess you're a leader when you're an anchor, but you're mostly just reading stuff. But in your case.
2: There's a little more to it than that. But
3: yeah, I imagine. I
2: did a lot of volunteer work.
3: You did all
2: I was
3: that
2: at
3: fundraising for the Easter Seals.
2: Yep. Easter Seals, Junior Welfare, Junior Achievement.
0: Are any of those things still around?
2: Yeah. Junior Welfare's still around.
0: Really?
2: Mm-hmm.
0: I think they're the only one that ever calls us back about the food drive.
3: Yeah. What do you mean? The only one that ever calls you back?
0: That never calls us back.
3: Oh, never.
2: Never. Okay.
0: I don't run into them at all. That's why I honestly didn't know. Easter Seals, we did a lot of fundraising for them.
2: A lot of stuff for Easter Seals.
3: I see Jan Kelsheimer and her husband.
0: Mm-hmm. Jan was great. Yeah.
3: Yeah, she was terrific.
2: Mm-hmm.
0: And what was the other one?
2: Junior Achievement.
0: Junior Achievement, which was in the schools.
2: It was in the schools, connecting business people to, kids and working on projects with them.
3: Carla Brinkotter was big in that.
0: Well, that was sort of, I think we missed that one. I really do. Mm-hmm.
2: I agree.
0: Having sort of company people and business people and
2: with
0: trades and labor just getting kids excited about careers, at a young age.
2: Mm-hmm.
3: I remember the year when you're running the chamber that you brought Tony Snow in
2: to be
3: the speaker.
2: Yeah.
3: Who knew?
0: And he passed away not all that long after that.
3: Yeah. Right.
2: Great guy.
3: Yeah. Who knew how revered he was going to be when he passed away.
0: Remember when she brought the governor in?
3: Which one?
0: The one that was like an hour and a half late.
3: Oh.
0: We moved the community breakfast to a community lunch because it was like literally the community breakfast was the thing and we moved it to a lunch and he still couldn't get here.
3: I laugh every time I see him. I enjoy him now because he's
0: because so he's different. On your side.
3: Yeah, he's on my side.
0: Yeah, he's not crook anymore.
2: He was just performing at a festival in one of the little suburbs up in the Chicago area.
0: Performing.
2: Yeah, because this friend of mine, another mayor, pops up, with their village celebration and the Elvis impersonator, and there's a video of Blagojevich singing Elvis songs.
3: Oh,
2: his hair is dark again, by the way.
3: He's into the hair. That was what I was going to say. You're referring to the being late, but my big recollection of that was he had a state police officer carrying his brush around.
0: It wasn't late. He was an hour and a half. More than the length of the event late. As all of those people sat in that, what was that room at the Decatur Conference Center Hotel?
2: Atrium?
0: Yeah, back in that, where they would, I remember.
3: He's notoriously late all the time.
0: But late to me is 15 minutes, not an hour and a half. That's not late. That is missing the event entirely.
3: That's kind of rude. Because everybody hung around.
0: Yes.
3: And it's a
0: And I remember everybody had come in and go, hey, we got an update. It's like, oh, you got to be kidding.
3: But his hair went from black to gray, to black again.
2: Mm-hmm.
0: Just
2: when he got out of prison.
0: Yes, and could dye it again.
2: Mm-hmm.
3: Right. I remember I was chairman of the chamber at the time, And there's a pancake breakfast out at Long Creek with the union halls. And it was packed, just packed. And he was going to come, and he's doing a trip in a bus. And we're raising money for a road project, Highway 51 South. So we wanted to be on his good side. And I gave up my Saturday morning as a Republican to go to a Blagojevich fundraiser. And I sat and sat and sat. He came another hour late, but his wife and kids were

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1: Or met him. We were doing our show live on the road, because we've liked to do that over the 30 years, at the Blue Phoenix, which Paul was Lurk. Paul Lurk's restaurant. And Julie, not this Julie, our other Julie, Curry, comes trotting in with Mr. Blagojevich to be on the show. And I can tell you that there are sometimes, not always and not always correct, but more so than not, first vibes for me that will generally last a lifetime. And he was one of those off the chart, radar, weird, goofy, just, and I remember just thinking about Julie, like I know you, I trust you. What is the deal?
2: She was a big...
1: That guy was just Oingo Boingo from like a minute one.
3: Oingo Boingo?
1: It was a band.
2: You knew him.
3: Oh, yeah.
1: Really you well. Worked for him. That was when she was walking around with a little Star Trek thing in her ear for like 2 years.
3: Uh-huh. It was 4 long years.
2: Did you like it? No, I guess
3: no.
2: not.
3: No way. Let's...
1: I'm just, if he's an hour and a half late to everything, that 4 years actually turns into 2 years because he misses most of it.
3: So, you know, knowing he is always late.
1: Yeah.
3: When I was in Springfield, he was doing... basically a fly around, and he had Obama with him and probably Durbin.
1: So when he was selling that golden ticket seat or what?
3: Not yet, but no one's at the airport yet. None of the staff, because he's not going to, Obama's train ran on time.
1: Oh yeah.
3: And it's like, we're all getting the message wheels down, and we're like, what do you mean wheels down? That's on time. Which is, you know, so everybody's racing to get to the airport to, you know.
1: So you all just like not only put up with it, you just like participated in it.
3: No, we'll show up 2 hours late too. You have to do afterwards. Well, why do you sit there for 2 hours when he's not going to be there? Work to do.
1: That's unbelievable. Only in politics does that get rewarded.
2: You mentioned Elvis. I think they think they're movie stars.
3: Some politicians. Yeah.
2: I mean, we get to that level. Governor, senator, state rep. Although I always thought Ray LaHood was pretty down to earth.
3: Still is great.
1: Agreed. All right. We have a lot to get to here today. I want to mention again tonight at 5 o'clock at the Civic Center. You and the council will be there.
3: Well, all of the council's invited. All of the county board will be invited, as well as elected officials from neighboring communities, because, you know, what impacts us, we all need the information coming from this committee.
1: yes, water alone is absolutely not just here. You know, Mount Zion, you know, depends on that, you know, the other groups. So what are you expecting from tonight?
3: Well, I hope we get, you know, a really great presentation. I've read the report. I want to go back through it, you know, one more time. I thought it had some really good information.
1: NowDecatur.com, by the way, you can get the story. And in that story, there is a link for you to click to get the full report that the mayor just mentioned.
3: And it's, you know, it's not a hard read. It's like 36, 37 pages, something like that. But it's got some really good data. And, you know, I learned a lot just from the report. And so I want to hear more in depth what the committee thought about and, you know, who they talked to and the research they did.
1: Okay. And that is free and open to the public at the Decatur Civic Center Auditorium.
3: Correct. And if you don't want to come because it's hot or whatever, Comcast, if you have Comcast, you can see it on Channel 18. It should be broadcast live, as well as DecaturIL.gov, which is the city's website. We will be live streaming it.
1: Okay. There's also a story on NowDecatur.com that the city of Decatur is asking residents and others who live, work, attend school, or spend time in the community to help shape the city's future. The city is updating its comprehensive plan and unified development ordinance. That is the most city-esque term I've ever heard in my life. What does this mean?
3: Well, basically, we want input from the community about this is how you plan for growth, because, you know, building infrastructure to get things the right size and right direction in town, it takes a lot to get it to happen. For example, the Brush College Road project is about done.
1: Ribbon cutting is this week.
2: $100 million that this mayor led to charge. I was there to see it.
1: That took so long. I think it started out at $10
3: million. It did. Back in like 2010.
1: See, I'm personally going out to the press conference that day because I just want to see it. I avoid that side of town like the plague, or I come in.

0: from like, I got to go all the way to like Forsyth and come back. Now, soon. I don't think it's all the way. The ribbon cutting.
1: It'll be done. That's when it opens.
0: Okay.
1: Yeah.
0: I thought I saw a caveat to that with one of the press releases.
2: Just think about that. I don't think anybody realizes. Yeah, it did take 10 years, but $100 million is a lot of money to get out of Washington, D.C. and the state of Illinois.
1: Well, because costs go up, and your initial engineer's estimate back in 2010 and 2011, plus you need 1,000% studies and
0: Thursday,
1: all of that.
0: Thursday we'll be out there and do that. But back to this survey that you're asking residents to fill out. The online survey is available in the story at nowdecatur.com. What kind of feedback are you looking for? Because you talk about decisions involving housing, neighborhoods, economic development, transportation, parks, although that's a whole separate department outside of Central Park for the Park District, infrastructure, quality of life. What are you looking for from the folks?
1: Well, really, to gauge what is important to people, and if, you know, because government people, the planners, et cetera, can have a great plan for, we think this is what, you know, the future of Decatur ought to look like from an infrastructure standpoint. But if the people of this community go, not so fast, what we really think is X, Y, Z, then, you know, we need to have more discussion and really shape things more the way that will help the community grow.
0: Okay. And then what is done with this information?
1: Well, basically, it helps as far as planning for water resources, for sewer needs, for electrical needs, and, you know, how do we manage and plan for, like, our real economic development growth area is commonly known as the northeast quadrant of the county. So you're looking at, you know, our industrial footprint out there. What needs are those companies going to need to be sustainable and to grow in the future? And how do we attract more companies here? What do we need to be doing?
0: Okay. I'm taking the survey as we speak, just to show you how easy this is to do, and you can participate. What happens with the information and the data you collect from the community?
1: It becomes a report and acts as a guideline for, I mean, the council will receive a copy of it when it's done, and I think it takes about a year and a half. I haven't looked at it lately, Brian, but for all the information to be compiled, then recommendations come to the council through this report, and it helps us as just kind of a roadmap. But you do a comprehensive plan about every 20 years, and think about how much has changed from a technology standpoint and everything else.
0: Is that length of time even, you know, the same today versus master plans? We talked about 10-year plans, 15-year plans, 20-year plans.
1: And it's, if you think about how much has changed just in 5 years, let alone 20, and we're behind on this because I think it should have been done a few years ago, but COVID interrupted everything. And then we had some changeover in leadership of the city with, you know, city managers. And so we're playing catch up, but you have to have something that is almost a rolling document that you can say, oh, wow, this new technology means this, and here's a new opportunity for us.
0: All right. Well, I'm taking the survey, just curious about what all this means. You know what people say. I mean, they said it as soon as we put the story up. Like, you don't care what we think. And, you know, that's the thing. You're genuinely interested, I assume, in actual public feedback.
1: Yes, absolutely.
2: Oh, I'll give you an example of where it worked. Back in the olden days, you used to have focus groups. Mm-hmm. And people would go and put little dots on what they
1: stickers.
2: Wanted.
1: Stickers.
2: Yeah, the little colored stickers. And back then, it was over corridors. Where do you want the improvements? North, south, east, west, or downtown? Mm-hmm. The overwhelming majority said downtown.
1: Downtown.
2: Look at downtown.
1: And it took a long time to get downtown to where it is.
0: Yeah, but it goes away quickly, too. And I can't think of a better example than the Oakwood Business District, you know, adjacent to Millikan University, where Bill Eichenauer and a lot of people worked really hard to put a TIF district in place. It was thriving for a long time until it wasn't, and now it's awful.
1: Well, and now we are working to bring it back with some help with facades, with lighting, with traffic.
0: But I heard that there's like one business that turned in the first go around. You had to extend the go around because you didn't even have any participation from the people who own the buildings.
1: Well, that being said, everybody recognizes it's a pretty important part of the community. And especially
2: Millikan
1: and West End.
0: I'm not pointing it out as a criticism of the city. What I'm saying is you can offer this stuff, and if the people that own the property just don't care.
1: Or maybe they just didn't have time. I mean, business owners, especially retail and restaurants, you know, it's
0: but
1: hard.
0: My understanding is like there's one person that owns all of it.
2: Oh.
1: I don't know.
0: Okay.
2: Well, if you look at what St. Louis University did to their area in St. Louis, that there's
1: thriving.
2: There's a zone all the way from around the Fox through the university. Blue lights, you know when you enter that area because they've it's uniform, it's pretty, and it's secure. And so what they could have, where you're talking about right now by Milliken, can be done.
1: Absolutely. Absolutely.
0: Well, it was done. That was my point. When Bill and and a number of people, I remember going to the meetings about wanting that TIF district, and it really did improve.
1: Well, and Owen has been one of those people with boots on the ground, really trying to make things happen there. So kudos to her. And, you know, when she gets behind something, look out.
2: She's a smart lady.
1: She is. It's like, get on board. She's great.
2: Holy smokes. She knows more about what's going on than I ever dreamt.
1: Yeah, she does. She's got her finger on the pulse of everything.
0: She is certainly a one of a kind and does an amazing job. We're very lucky to have her. All right, you guys stick tight. We got to take a break for news and Tupper. We'll tell you about the mural dedication that happened this past week with Antonio Burton's Tony Picasso.
1: That's so cool.
0: Latest mural, latest piece of public art. We'll also give you some information that you need for the following week. We got a lot of events that are coming up, including the Hispanic Heritage Festival, which is this coming Saturday in Nelson Park. Highly, highly recommend you think about visiting. It is a wonderful day full of great food, great music, great culture. And if you missed our interview with Carmen Rivera, you can hear that by going to the podcast page at nowdecatur.com. Chico does an amazing job in this community. It's a wonderful event. It's a venue that doesn't get used enough, in my opinion, you know, where the Nelson swimming pool used to be, looking over the lake. It's fantastic. So make sure you check it out this coming Saturday. We're going to take a break for bottom of the hour news. When we get back here, Mark Tupper and Tupper on Sports. 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
3: 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The combined company is expected to have about $6.9 billion in assets. The merger is expected to close this fall pending regulatory and shareholder approvals. High school students interested in becoming teachers can explore the profession at Milliken's annual Tomorrow's Teachers Conference on October 19th. 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They'll have interactive sessions covering new technology, STEAM, special education, and more. 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
4: News. I'm Gianna Gelosi. For the first time in a month, the U.S. and Iran have traded fire, with U.S. forces hitting 2 Iranian rocket launchers and Iran retaliating by firing at U.S. bases in Jordan.
5: Overnight, Iran launched at least 8 ballistic missiles at U.S. forces in Jordan. A U.S. source familiar tells Fox News there were no significant impacts and the majority of the incoming fire was intercepted.
4: That's Fox's Trey Yanks. President Trump vowing to replenish the strategic petroleum reserve with his new Venezuelan oil deal that some experts say could shift focus off the Strait of Hormuz.
6: Well, this newly announced deal grants the U.S. the development of 17 strategic oil fields to produce 1.5 million barrels per day.
4: Fox's Alex Hogan, acting president of Venezuela, says this deal is a step towards economic recovery. 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
12: Good Monday morning, everybody. It's going to be a sunny work week, but it's going to be a scorcher as well. We'll call for a mostly sunny sky today. Look for air temperatures up to around 94. It'll be breezy into this afternoon. Mostly clear and warm overnight tonight. Lows drop down to 75. Sunny, hot, 96 on Tuesday. Sunny continued hot, 97 for the high on Wednesday. I'm meteorologist JC Pultz. Have a great day and try to stay cool.
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0: Back with the Bear and Kevin in just a couple of minutes. Right now it's time for Mark Tupper and Tupper on Sports. Let's start with baseball and the Cubs.
14: Well, the Cubs news is both good and bad, and let's start with the bad. And the bad is that they lost their third straight series, and Shota Imanaga gave up three home runs last night, and this pitching staff, they give up too many home runs. That's just the plain truth of them, and it costs you in some degrees. The good news is that there isn't any question any longer in my mind. Pete Crow Armstrong will be the National League most valuable player. He hit five home runs in the last two games. He hit his 13th and 14th home runs of August last night. That's the most home runs by any Major League Baseball player in a calendar month this season. He's just had a phenomenal year. He's at 38 home runs right now, which is second in Major League Baseball to Kyle Schwarber's 40 with a month to go. His WAR, I refer to WAR all the time. It's wins above replacement. It's a statistic baseball people look at to analyze the overall value of a player. And he's at 9.1 right now on FanGraphs, 8.5 on Baseball Reference. Second best in all of baseball is 6.3. He's regarded by everybody as the best defensive player in baseball. Plus, he has 32 stolen bases. So, I mean, the deal on Shohei is Shohei Ohtani, he's not pitching. He still is not pitching. They keep pushing it back. I don't know whether he's going to pitch or not. They've got to get him healthy, and he's in a hitting slump. So that has created more distance between Pete Crow Armstrong and Shohei Imanaga. And so we'll see. But as a team, 25 games to go from the Cubs. They trail Milwaukee by 8. Milwaukee is the best record in all of baseball. 7 of the next 10 games are against Milwaukee. So tonight, Tuesday night, Wednesday night, Thursday night, all against Milwaukee at Wrigley Field. Then the Cubs go on the road, play 3 at Miami, and then 3 more at Milwaukee, September 7th through 9th. So, you know, if you were going to try to catch Milwaukee, you'd pretty much need to sweep these 7 games. I know that's not going to happen. So, you know, Milwaukee's just really, really good baseball team. There isn't any other way to say it. And the Cubs are not as good as Milwaukee, in my opinion. Can they be on a given game, given series? Yes. But they haven't been consistent enough with their pitching to do that. So that's where they are as a team, and that's where he is as the best player in the National League.
0: All right. On the other side of the break, a little NFL with Mark Tupper and Tupper on Sports. 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
14: Well, when the NFL makes these cuts, you know, to get from 90 players to 53, that is a lot of trimming to do. And you have players that you know that you have a relationship with, either by virtue of, in the case of Jacardier Wright, because he played in Decatur for St. Teresa, or in the case of Luke Altmaier or Hank Beatty, because they played for the University of Illinois. You're rooting for those guys to make the 53-man roster, and none of those three guys are going to do that. However, teams are assembling their practice squad rosters, and Jacardier Wright, by virtue of his familiarity with the Seattle coaching staff, I think he will definitely make their practice squad roster. And they've got an interesting situation at running back. Their lead running back, they would like to be Zach Charbonnet, who will open the season on the physically unable to perform list because he had knee surgery in February. So he will have to miss the first four games. They did use their first round draft pick to pick a running back, Jadarian Price from Notre Dame. So he's their lead back right now, but it's very possible that he could go to the practice. I'm talking about Jacardier could go to the practice roster or be quickly elevated to the 53 if they feel like they're thin at running back. So I think he's in a decent situation. Luke Altmaier, cut by Detroit, quarterback from Illinois. Hank Beatty, wide receiver from Illinois, cut by Tennessee. We'll have to see whether or not they find roles on the practice squad rosters. I think Hank Beatty's a great candidate to be brought back to Illinois by Brett Bielema as a sort of an assistant coach in training, a really good guy who you'd like to have his voice around your program. We'll see. As for the Bears, their probably biggest news is they traded defensive tackle Javon Dexter to Atlanta for defensive back cornerback Clark Phillips and a fifth round pick. Javon Dexter is a good player, does not fit Dennis Allen's scheme, and so get something for him. They're short at defensive back, so they get Clark Phillips, who's coming off an injury, and a fifth-round pick. We'll see what goes there. The bigger mystery for the Bears is what the heck's going on with Kyler Gordon, who's a defensive back, who will open the season on the physically unable to perform list, which means he must miss the first four games of the season. He has had a mysterious injury, and every time it's brought up, Ben Johnson turns red in the face and gets mad. And it is because the belief is that Kyler Gordon did not stick with the off-season physical therapy program that the team laid out for him. And so, you know, when you mention him, Ben Gordon gets mad because he thinks it's Kyler Gordon's fault that he is opening the season unable to play. So the earliest Kyler Gordon can play now is October 11th against the Packers. We'll see today whether they put offensive lineman Ozzie Trapillo or running back Kyle Monage on injured reserve, which would knock them out for the first four games. But, you know, let's see what happens here. Let's get ready to go into the season. It was fun watching their final preseason game against Tennessee, and you only had to watch the Bears offense for one play to know how much fun it was, because they took over the first time they got the ball on their own 3-yard line, and the first play was a 97-yard touchdown pass from Tyson Bagent to rookies Zavani and Thomas. And Bagent was 16 of 17, was a lot of fun to watch as the Bears rested Caleb Williams and a lot of their regulars. So getting close now. Let's get to the openers.
0: All right, my friend, enjoy your day. We'll check in with you first thing tomorrow morning. We'll take a quick break. Time now for the Marquee Coffee Break. Back with the Mayor, Julie Moore Wolf, and Kevin Brahaney in studios right after this.
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12: Good Monday morning, everybody. It's going to be a sunny work week, but it's going to be a scorcher as well. We'll call for a mostly sunny sky today. Look for the air temperatures up to around 94. It'll be breezy into this afternoon. Mostly clear and warm overnight tonight. Lows drop down to 75. Sunny, hot, 96 on Tuesday. Sunny continued hot, 97 for the high on Wednesday. I'm meteorologist J.C. Pultz. Have a great day and try to stay cool.
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0: Back here on a Monday. Hope you're having a great start to your week. Mayor Julie Moore Wolf in studios with us, along with Kevin Berhaney. I took the survey over the last 15 minutes or so that you can get the link on Nodicator.com. I tell you the one key component, and I'm not saying it's the city's responsibility to do it, but neither are the parks, and there's lots of questions on the parks, is workforce development. There's a lot of talk about what kind of jobs you want to see. There's nothing in the survey about how do we get people prepared for those jobs.
1: And I don't know that that's really the focus of the comprehensive plan, because I thought it was...
0: Shouldn't the comprehensive plan, though? There's a lot of questions about what kind of jobs do we want.
1: Okay.
0: But there's no question about how do we get people them. Ready to get... It's the frustration that I've shared with you over the last number of years, is that we're, you know, and we're getting better. I think everyone's sort of figuring out that you can't just expect somebody to drive and pick up a flyer and do these kind of things. And we're also getting better, I think, about the whole idea that everybody has to go to college, and it's not a bad thing to push people into the trades,
1: right,
0: and do the other things. But if all this stuff happens, the reason that people are wanting all of these other things to happen is to create even more jobs, and particularly manufacturing jobs, right? But what are we doing as a community to get kids prepared for those manufacturing careers?
2: Well, Richland does their fair share of that.
0: There's a waiting list.
2: What do you mean, a waiting list to get into Richland?
0: Into the programs that we're talking about, yeah.
1: Yeah. And there are so many organizations trying to do, they're doing a piece here and a piece there. And, you know, I don't know that, I certainly don't have all the answers for how we make happen.
0: I'm not suggesting that you do or should. I'm just saying it has to be an equal part of the conversation.
1: Absolutely.
0: Because I can fill out a survey and feel good when I fill out my survey, but it doesn't mean that we're connecting people to those careers. And if people who do want to expand and grow and create more, we don't have enough right now for the jobs that are available.
1: Right. It's a valid point, and workforce development is a priority of the city council, and what is our role and how can we help with this, as is housing. And you know, those are two important things that we
0: really... But one
1: really,
0: leads right to the other.
1: Everything is connected, but it's these are problems we didn't have 10 years ago. We didn't have a housing shortage 10 years ago. We also didn't have a workforce shortage really 10 years ago.
0: We've had a disconnect between kids growing up and jobs for a long time.
1: I completely agree. And the fact that we got away from the trades in high school, you know, vocational education, you know, is now thankfully starting to make a comeback, which is a huge thing. You know, it's, there are connections that are not connecting right now, but I think there are a lot of organizations really trying to make connections.
0: Okay. And so when I'll take your word on that. I see people doing things, mm-hmm. but I don't see a collective movement at all about any of this. Labor's got to be at the table with business, got to be at the table with education, got to be at the table with the District 61 and the school districts. And we've got to, you know, if the IBEW goes, our average electrician is 47 years mm-hmm. old, there's no one in the pipeline, what are we doing?
1: Exactly. And that's why you've seen a lot of activity with trying to do some outreach to various targeted places, you know, individuals or groups and to try and get that outreach and getting those people in.
0: So you did a study. Mm-hmm. The Howard Buffett Foundation did a study. Right. You put those studies over each other. They overlap almost mm-hmm. entirely, like identical. And we know where these fields are. We know where these pool of people are. They're not all right. one big collective thing. There's differences.
1: Correct. And
0: these Alice families that we've spent a lot of time talking about.
1: You bet.
0: With the proper training, with the proper funding, with the proper direction, could be out of being an Alice family, and making more money.
1: And, I know that Nicole at the EDC was working on an asset mapping strategy to say, okay, where are we missing? And what's happening right now that we can make better connections? A lot of, I think, and this is anecdotal. So much depends on almost a direct outreach and building a level of trust that you can actually, okay, you're an Alice family, you're barely making it. So how do I walk away from my barely making it job to better myself so I can get out of this situation?
0: United Way is doing that right now.
1: Correct.
0: As we speak,
1: but,
0: with a very large gift to be able to do it.
1: But trying to get those people engaged and to trust that process, I think is a huge lift.
0: But there's work being done on that. It's just it's coming from private funding from one guy who's entrusting what mm-hmm. Dr. Morris has done with her program. And, you know, we were just there at the Civic Center not all that long ago. Didn't see a single council member, a single, you know, leader from, you know, it was packed auditorium, watching those kids under that program. How do we scale this kind of mm-hmm. thing up? Because if you're going to get IFAB, and IFAB is successful,
1: yes.
0: that's going to be more manufacturing jobs in Decatur, right? And we don't
1: Which
0: have enough right now. How do we get ready for the future? That's all I'm asking. I'm not putting
1: Absolutely.
0: It all on you. I'm just saying we can survey for
1: right.
0: till the cows come home.
1: There are a lot of components that go into every part of it that are all connected. And so there's huge value in bringing everybody into the fold and working on it collaboratively.
0: All right. I hope that can be the case, because I just feel like it is the one area where we are falling down, and there are other areas as a community is not preparing, particularly those 7,000 kids just north of us for future careers.
1: Mm-hmm. Absolutely. We're doing better, but we can do much better and we have to.
2: I think another thing that an effort that should really be made somehow is to make sure these kids that go to college, come back to Decatur mm-hmm. because there's some great kids being educated in these schools. I just saw Central Illinois CEO program.
1: Yep.
2: And they do that in Mount Zion as well. Boy, if we could get all those talented, smart young kids back into this community, we've got a good future.
1: Who already have a tie to this community. That's huge because then they will want to stay.
2: They got to have opportunity.
1: Yep.
0: Yes, and some will want bigger city, and some will go try that and go, that wasn't as great as I thought, and come back. And I want the success for those kids,
1: Absolutely.
0: But those kids have a pathway. I'm talking about how do we fill the jobs mm-hmm. that we need to fill? How do we fill the future jobs that we hope we have that we need to fill, and to make sure that everybody has that opportunity?
1: I agree.
0: And so I'd like to see some concentrated conversation about that, because I don't think the rest of this survey is going to matter if you don't figure that out. Because it's also going to be, if I don't have that opportunity or I am not connected with that opportunity, then I am a cost, to in all of the other areas.
1: And it impacts everything else. It impacts healthcare here and
0: blight.
1: You bet.
0: Everything that I was just asked about, on that survey. Check it out. It'll take you 5 minutes to fill it out. You can get the link on Nauticator.com. What's the plan with what happens with this information? I know we talked about it a little earlier, but.
1: Yeah, it becomes a report that helps us plan for the future. And a lot of that planning is targeted, whether it is sewers or water lines or what we really have to do to make things better for this community.
0: All right. We got to take one last break. We'll come back and wrap things up with the mayor and Kevin. We are almost to 8 o'clock, 2 hours in. Stay tuned.
3: Well, good morning, folks, once again, and thanks a lot for joining us. This ag segment is brought to you by our good friends at Illini Pella Windows and Doors of Champaign. They have a neat store right there on Country Fair Drive in Champaign. The window and door specialist. With that showroom in Champaign, check them out, won't you? Illini Pella Windows and Doors provides this ag program. Well, one of the things that we just got through talking about a little bit earlier in the morning was what is Congress going to do when they get back? They've had their summer sabbatical running around and trying to show people why they should be reelected. Congress returns to a much unfinished business next month, with huge impacts on us in agriculture. Lawmakers will again face the job of keeping the lights on, with government funding again at risk. Well, when I talk about that and agriculture and programs that need to be touched when they get back, Fiscal Hawk and my good friend, Iowa Senator Chuck Grassley, had this to say this weekend.
21: If appropriation bills are not signed into law by September 30th, lawmakers and the president must agree on a temporary spending resolution. If that fails, the unfunded parts of government shut down.
3: Well, of course, Senator Grassley is having a big show in Iowa. It's Farm Progress Show time, and he will obviously be there. And amongst some of the shutdown that could halt new farm loans, conservation payments, research, and rural development programs could be shut down along with the government, while crop reports and economic forecasts could be delayed at the wrong time for us in agriculture. Also mired in political differences is the annual defense bills, with as much as $12 billion in new farm aid. Senate Democrats, led by Chuck Schumer, object over the Iran war. His comments this weekend.
22: The Republicans should not expect, Trump should not expect business as usual when they're engaged in an aimless war that is raising the cost for American people, losing lives, tearing apart our alliances. No business as usual.
3: And then there's the farm bill. Democrats are demanding 2 years for states to fix the SNAP overpayments before suffering any fund penalties. Senator Ag Chair John Boozman told Democrats he wouldn't negotiate further on his compromise one-year penalty delay. Thanks a lot for joining us, folks. Thanks to Illini Pella Windows and Doors.
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0: Good morning and welcome. We're back here on a Monday morning. I've often said I'm going to write a book someday when I retire about what happens during the commercial breaks.
2: Yeah, you're wound up.
0: I'm not wound up. I'm just tired of beating my head against the wall and expecting different results.
1: Animated is a good word.
0: You guys can gang up all you want. You're losing this argument.
2: I'm not ganging up. I'm informing the folks what goes on during commercials.
0: It's been that way for 30 years.
1: Hey, we're a lot more tame than some of your former guests. I was with you when Representative Mitchell was here one time.
0: What happened to Bill?
1: I don't know.
0: I haven't seen Bill in years.
2: I did. I saw him out at the wagon at dinner one night. He was with his sister. And
1: happy. He used to take his mom there every Saturday night.
2: Yeah, now he goes. Yeah. He's a nice man.
0: He's
2: really comfortable.
0: We had a very Well, the relationship on the air was rocky, but off the air was, you know,
2: Bill was, like you and me.
0: Bill was Bill. my favorite, listen, my favorite Bill Mitchell story ever that I tell over and over and over because it encapsulates Bill was him walking into the conference or into the council chambers with then city manager, was it Jim?
1: Jim Williams?
0: No. Before Jim Williams, who was here when Mary Anderson was still. Jim Bacon.
1: Oh, yeah. Okay.
0: And telling Jim on the way into the council chambers, I think this idea that you have is really great, and I hope it works, and I'm voting against it. True story.
2: We had a mayor out in Forsyth that told us one time, it's the first time I ever voted against my conscience.
0: Yeah. That was, well, anyway. And then I remember going over there for some sort of Decatur Day in Springfield, when Governor Ryan, George Ryan, screamed and yelled. They were behind a closed door, but we were all in the other room. And it was very evident what was happening on the other side.
1: It was not pretty.
2: Yeah, he voted with the farmers. Mm-hmm. And that meant voting against
1: raising license plate fees.
2: And then and when you vote against the road bill, you go over and ask for a road.
1: Yeah.
2: You got bowled out.
1: He and Dwayne Nolan both.
0: Yeah. But it was sort of done on purpose in front of his people, which
2: we got the road.
0: Yeah. And George Ryan went to jail.
2: Well, we got the road.
0: Yeah. But I'm saying if you're going to pick a side here, I think I'm going to go with Bill and Dwayne.
2: Oh, no. That all had to do with. If you supported the road bill, you're against the farmers because of the gas tax.
1: The gas taxes was license plate fees because the bill was to.
0: It doesn't matter.
2: Well, it's kind of the same thing in a way.
1: Yeah.
2: And fees and taxes.
0: And George Ryan went to jail.
2: Yes.
1: Full circle. So did Blagojevich.
2: So did just about every governor.
0: Bill Mitchell didn't go to jail. Dwayne Nolan didn't go to jail. George Ryan went to jail. And we all knew that, by the way, because a guy that we all love, Glenn Beshard, told us exactly what was going to happen. And that didn't work out for him and the governor's
2: race. Mike Madigan went to jail.
0: Eventually, I think in Illinois, they all do, if you're around long enough. All right, we've got to do this. I'll go up to 5950, Nick, and then we'll get folks out of here. And we got a lot to talk about here today, including this this mural dedication. The public art stuff matters.
1: Oh, it does.
0: There's a new Advocate mural on the Webster Cantrell Hall office building, which is...
1: El Dorado.
0: Yeah, you think about where the United Way was for a very long time, right, before their new building was purchased and by the Howard G. Buffett Foundation and moved into the new place. That's where it is, right
1: next
0: on Elder.
1: Air King.
0: Yes.
1: So.
0: It was great.
1: Yeah.
0: You can check out the full story and what a great talent. I love what he had to say about the design and why he picked the design, because I think there's lessons in life for all of us in Mr. Burton's comments.
1: Cool.
0: It very much was. So thanks to the Heart of Illinois Community Foundation and all the other folks for helping with that. We're going to take a break for top of the hour. When we get back here, the final hour of the Monday edition of Byers & Company continues. 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
4: The conflict will keep escalating. I'm Dave Anthony, Fox News. After Iran retaliated yesterday's U.S. attacks, the first strikes in a month, the targeted Iranian forces preparing to launch rockets with sea mines into the Strait of Hormuz. Fox's Trey Yinks is in Tel Aviv.
5: I just spoke with President Trump, who told Fox News the United States will respond to the Iranian attack on U.S. forces overnight in Jordan. The president said, we're going to hit them hard. There will be a response. He indicated that all of the missiles, except one, were intercepted by U.S. air defense systems. One missile was identified as not going to hit anything significant, and they allowed it to pass through the airspace.
4: Iran also fired a drone intercepted by the United Arab Emirates. The president also just posted on Truth Social that Iran is officially a failed nation with no currency, 300% inflation, and their leadership is in total disarray. The renewed fighting has sent oil prices up more than 3% right now. It is back to work this hour for Lindsay Clancy's jury in Plymouth, Massachusetts, at her murder trial and the killing of her three kids. She's using including an insanity defense, citing postpartum psychosis and severe mental health issues.
6: The jury is considering a range of verdicts. Not guilty due to a lack of criminal responsibility would likely result in civil confinement. First-degree murder carries life in prison without the possibility of parole. Second-degree murder is life with the possibility of parole. And manslaughter comes with a max sentence of 20 years.
4: That's Fox's Nate Foy outside the courthouse. 15 people still unaccounted for in Arizona after a flash flood in the Grand Canyon. At least one person was killed. And now an update on a much bigger flood catastrophe.
7: Rescuers are searching for as many as 900 workers believed to be trapped in tunnels at 12 hydropower sites that are buried in mud as the death toll continues to rise. Days after nearly 30-foot high waves of water swept through the area along the Nepal-China border. At least 900 people have died and more than 4,700 are still missing.
4: That's Tanya J. Powers. 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
4: It is back to work at the Capitol this morning for some lawmakers.
25: The Republican-controlled House is back in session this week with a busy to-do list over the next few weeks. Topping that agenda, a government spending bill to prevent a pre-election shutdown at the end of September. The House and Senate each passed competing proposals to extend funding into December. House Republicans are also eager to push through another budget reconciliation bill, and the White House is urging passage of a supplemental spending package to provide the military with billions of dollars to replenish weapons stockpiles. The Senate does not return to Washington until the middle of September. In Washington, Jared Halpern, Fox News.
4: Now, this return from recess won't last long. House lawmakers will leave again and take Labor Day and the rest of next week off as well. Lake America is official now on Google Maps, which is making the change days after President Trump's executive order renaming Lake Ontario, though it is still called that on Google Maps in Canada, as the two countries have dueling tariffs and a new trade war. On Wall Street, stock futures are down about 200 points for the Dow before today's and this week's trading. At the movie, Spider-Man. Still king of the box office. Brand New Day remains number one.
26: For a fifth straight weekend, taking in about $22 million.
27: I didn't know you could get that big.
26: Two newcomers couldn't even come close. The animated Coyote versus Acme did a respectable $14 million.
28: Acme is evil.
26: While Ridley Scott's The Dog Stars stumbled into fifth place with just $8 million. And that's a tough opening for the $100 million plus sci-fi film. Meantime, Spider-Man is closing in on $900 million domestically and still has the box office all to himself. Carmen Roberts, Fox News.
4: Also in the top five this weekend at the box office, The Odyssey third, followed by Insidious out of the further. I'm Dave Anthony, and this is Fox News.
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12: Good Monday morning, everybody. It's going to be a sunny work week, but it's going to be a scorcher as well. We'll call for a mostly sunny sky today. Look for air temperatures up to around 94. It'll be breezy into this afternoon. Mostly clear and warm overnight tonight. Lows drop down to 75. Sunny, hot, 96 on Tuesday. Sunny continued hot, 97 for the high on Wednesday. I'm meteorologist JC Pultz. Have a great day and try to stay cool.
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0: Good morning and welcome. I'm Brian Byers, Nick Smith in the MCR on a sunny morning in downtown, but very warm, as you just heard JC explain. Scotty Scheffler won the Tour Championship yesterday. Here's the notable thing about that. He's already surpassed Tiger Woods in career earned income.
1: Yeah, not surprised.
0: Well, I mean, Tiger wasn't that long ago. I mean, he played forever for a long time. But Tiger Woods earned $120,990,166, during his PGA Tour. And Scotty Scheffler is now at $133,960,61 with that win. He turns 30 next week. He's got a lot of golf left if he chooses to do that and is healthy and all the other things. Only three people have made over $100 million in the history of the PGA in career earnings.
1: Yeah, that will change, though. I mean, the sheer pot that or the availability of money and sponsorship and everything is exponentially higher than it used to be.
0: Yeah, but and most of that is because of Tiger Woods. The eyeballs that came to TV, the bigger deals, the larger audiences, a lot of that is because of Tiger. The guys like Jack and Arnie and all the other greats that played for years, they made real money then for their time, but it wasn't anything like what it is today.
1: Yeah.
0: Tiger was instrumental in a lot of that. I just thought he surpassed Tiger way faster than Tiger surpassed, you know, a lot of other people. And as you said, that will probably just keep going and going. But he's been unbelievably dominant and won again yesterday in Atlanta is where they were playing down there. So it was I enjoyed watching it. He takes over on a Sunday like Tiger did, you know, in his prime. And the other people just sort of fall apart.
1: Yeah, he's already an all-time great.
0: Oh, for sure. Mm-hmm. I didn't realize he wasn't even 30 yet.
1: Yeah, he's got a long way to go if he wants to, but he's already cemented his status as one of the very greats of the game. And I think that he's statistically tracking to be the greatest to ever play if he decides he wants to do
0: it. If he does it long enough and is healthy. Mm-hmm. Yeah. He is now number one. Tiger's number two and Rory is number three on that 100 million plus list. Which is, even from Rory's time, because Rory was sort of the baton from Tiger to sort of the baton to, Scotty Scheffler. Amazing how fast that happened. He's going to win player of the year as well. All he had to do was win yesterday. There were like five players in contention for that. But his win yesterday, I mean, it won't be announced yet. It wasn't announced yesterday, but it will be. He'll win that again, which is unbelievable.
1: Yeah. He's great.
0: Remember the morning we came in and he was in jail?
1: Yeah. That's pretty weird.
0: Is that crazy even today to think back on that?
1: Yeah, because when you listen to him talk, when you look
0: at his... Was it in Atlanta?
1: No, it was...
0: North Carolina. It
1: was one of I don't remember, but he's a pretty mild-mannered guy. He's pretty thoughtful when he talks. Kind of honest, says in the way like exposing honest, not like telling the truth honest.
0: But Louisville, Kentucky.
1: Yeah, a lot of people just forget or do coach speak or athlete speak. He pretty well will answer the questions asked to him most of the time.
0: And seems like an incredibly likable guy.
1: Mm-hmm. Yeah. So, I mean, it's hard not to root for him unless you just want to see somebody different win. But man, he's very, very good. And I just don't know how long he wants to do it. It's not, he's not really expressed how long he wants to do it, if anything. He's sort of alluded to at times really finding a hard time to get motivated about some of the things that drive people to do it for a long, long time. And he just seems to be like he wants to win. There's no doubt, but he just seems weirdly motivated, differently motivated.
0: Differently motivated. I think that's the exact probably right phrase. Tiger wanted to, I mean, just that's all he lived for.
1: Yeah.
0: That was it.
1: I think
0: and to the detriment of the rest of his life.
1: Yeah, I think Tiger chased holding the cup up, and I think that Scotty Scheffler might chase beating people that could beat him. And I don't think he finds enjoyment just going out there, just winning because he's that much way better than everybody. I think he wants to be challenged and likes the thrill of competition, not the collection of cups.
0: Yeah, I think that's probably right. Just different motivations. Two great players, still, you know, number one and number two, you know, on the all-time money list. But he got to there faster than even Tiger got to there with all of the sweeping money that came in with the whole Tiger movement. And
1: well, Tiger was on the front end. Jordan went through the same thing too. Jordan got like $30 million contract.
0: Made a lot of money, but not.
1: But the money came after that. Yeah. So now you'll fast forward 20 years and there will be mid-tier golfers
0: yep.
1: that are going to rival Scottie Scheffler's money because they took it and expanded it further.
0: But Tiger and Jordan also made a lot of money on the outside of that through Nike. Now, Scottie Scheffler's a Nike guy, but not a Nike guy like Tiger was or a Nike guy like Jordan was with their own brands and their own things. I mean, I think he probably does less of that kind of stuff
1: yeah.
0: than both of them did. So the career earnings mean just the tour earnings yeah. that you win, not what you make on the marketing side. Tiger probably made 10 times that.
1: Yeah, and if Tiger made 10 times, Jordan made 100
0: yeah,
1: times. I mean, that's what we're talking about. But Michael Jordan was underpaid as a basketball player.
0: Yes.
1: And role players are now overpaid yeah. relative to Michael Jordan, but it's just the nature of it.
0: Yeah. Anyway, it was a good tour championship yesterday in Atlanta. It was very hot. You could tell. Guys were getting like... You know, and they're way more athletic today than they were 30 years ago, but they were like, you could see the fatigue, just because of the heat.
1: Yeah.
0: So we're going to get that this week here back again after having just one nice week, which is sad. We've had, Antonio Burton on the program before, Tony Picasso. They unveiled a new mural, at the Webster Cantrell Youth Advocacy, office. There was a ribbon cutting on Friday and this mural. I'm so glad I went to the ribbon cutting because I got to hear Antonio in his own words about the thought that went into the mural and his insistence that all of the letters that are making up the word advocate all have different themes and colors and ideas because in his own words, you know, when you get to isms, you know, when you get to, you know, black or white or whatever, that we ought to be thinking about this stuff in human terms, right? Advocate for your fellow human beings. And that when you bring the other stuff into it, it gets political or people pick sides or choose sides, that we ought to just be advocating for our fellow humans. And I love that.
1: Solid message. He's a community guy. You know, he is someone that leans into the fabric of the bigger thing, not just going and making your art and then standing up and having people talk about it. It's got meaning to him. He knows what his role is to younger kids, to his community. The black community is important to him and being representative for that. But overall, advocating and being representative there for your community as a whole, not just your subsections, is pretty much on brand with what I know of him.
0: Yeah. Says, this is a quote, when you advocate, it looks so many different ways, and I wanted that to be represented throughout the community. And he said, intentionally avoiding giving the imagery and identity that could place people into categories or stereotypes. Instead, the mural centers on the idea of seeing and serving people simply as human beings. And that's a message that we could use right now.
1: That's real good. The world is, you know, one image that sticks out to me, I don't remember which letter it is, there's a sun and a beautiful sky in one of the letters, and how universal is something like that. There's nothing to read into it. It's either beautiful to you or it's not. The heat could be oppressive, but by and large, we all look at things and generally can look and say, hey, just the natural beauty of that is applicable to all of us. And so sometimes art can be absolutely universal and the theme of advocating can be universal as well.
0: Yeah, it's sharp. You can check it out on right there on East El Dorado, where the old United Way used to be, where their office is now, right next to Air King. So just it's great. It was interesting to get across the street in the parking lot, crossing traffic. I was a little nervous. Like, people don't want to go to the light, right? You know where the crosswalk is?
1: Yeah.
0: Eldo's not a great street to be trying to cross. Not at the light.
1: Or anywhere. I mean, the people fly down that road like crazy these days. But yeah, you're right. And I think today is also another mural dedication. So cool to have.
0: Tomorrow, yeah. Or no, today it's a library. That's right. There's a library today, and then there is the next stories through the Heart of Illinois Community Foundation tomorrow morning.
1: That's wonderful. It's wonderful.
0: Untold stories. There's going to mm-hmm. be one in downtown now.
1: Love that. And love the intentional approach that you're seeing from the Heart of Illinois Community Foundation. In particular, on this one, team gets points, but I know how important it is personally to Natalie. to have Art in the public. Natalie Beck, very strong supporter, and you talk about advocator. She advocates for the arts as much as anyone. She champions it, and we're getting results. And this week has got to be very special to her.
0: Yeah.
1: Because her and her team are very, very much a part of this.
0: Antonio said,
1: trying to underplay it.
0: One other thing that I related to is, and I'm not an artist, but he talked about getting in trouble, you know, for doodling in class, you know, and now people pay him, you know, as an artist to do art. The irony of that.
1: Yeah, I think there's a little chip on the shoulder for a lot of people that make a living with art or around art. You know, so there's always, it's less today, I think, as society. I mean, individuals, you might still have it, but by and large, people looked at art as a throwaway, as a

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1: About the latest in our public art on El Dorado. I got to tell you, and this could be like literally a moments segment, but I watched Copland over the weekend. I hadn't seen this movie in a very, very, very, very long time. 1997.
2: And Stallone, right?
1: Stallone. Yeah. There are more stars or quality actors in this film than maybe any film ever made, including like when they would do like the Poseidon Adventure or one of those things where they go get Towering Inferno. They would go get all the stars. But I was stunned. Sylvester Stallone, clearly. And this was one of James Mangold's first movies, right? Who has become just such a quality director. Harvey Keitel, Ray Liotta, Robert De Niro, Peter Berg, Janine Garofalo, Robert Patrick, Michael Rapaport, Annabella Sciorra, Noah Emmerich, Kathy Moriarty. It was just actor after actor after actor that I had forgotten all of them, that they were all in this film.
2: Yeah, it's definitely loaded.
1: But felt like a low budget, not a low budget bad, like a low budget indie kind of film, right? Wasn't splashy. It wasn't, you know, what you normally get with some sort of law enforcement movie. It was gritty and, it was realistic. And it was also, you know, before Michael Rapaport was like really annoying, he didn't know anything, you know, he'd been in what? Boys in the Hood and this.
2: Yeah.
1: Now whatever. I don't even know what that is. It's on Paramount. If you've never seen it, you really owe yourself the chance to see this, because Sylvester Stallone, I think, changed his reputation with this movie in acting circles.
2: What do you mean by that?
1: That he was so off Stallone kind of stereotype character of Rambo or Rocky or all this stuff that his acting chops were sort of re-looked at after this performance.
2: Yeah, we would have never gotten like Cliffhanger or any of these other acting chops.
1: I'm saying.
2: Hey, I'm the Tulsa King.
1: He was looked at. I mean, that he had, because he does in this role, he is so good and non-Stallone like at all. I mean, none of that is there. The stereotype stuff.
2: Sure. I can't think of very much else that he doesn't play Stallone, you know, even Demolition Man or it's by and large, what he hires, he sets himself up to do.
1: Just saying this I think proves he can do something else, something other.
2: Yeah.
1: Was really good in this movie. As the guy who's just not ever lived up to himself and, it's so good. It is so good and stands the test of time. Even though it's like in 1997, everybody's smoking in bars and all the things just sort of look out of place, you know, because we just haven't done that kind of thing for a long time.
2: Yeah. I've probably watched that movie in the last year or so. And I thought it was
1: Edie Falco really good. Was in them. It was just, and Paulie Walnuts was in the movie.
2: Yeah, I like that guy. I'm forgetting what his name is.
1: Tony Sirico?
2: Sirico.
1: Yeah.
2: Mm-hmm. Sirico.
1: Sirico. Is that how it's pronounced?
2: Mm-hmm. I think so. Yeah.
1: He was, by the way, the mob boss that, I mean, he didn't have any speaking lines, but he was technically the guy that they were all working for in Copland.
2: Yeah.
1: Kids today. This is an oldie but a goodie. If you haven't seen it, it's available on Paramount. And I thought it was just really, really, really stands the test of time. Because I hadn't seen it for a very long time. I enjoyed it the first time I saw it. But it is striking in how unlike Stallone is in this movie.
2: Yeah, I just hadn't even really thought about it. But it's definitely solid flick.
1: So, Ray Liotta, think about all the people we've lost, right? You know, that were, you know, in that cast and people. He was so good at that particular kind of role.
2: Mm-hmm.
1: That kind of just little off.
2: Yeah, a little.
1: Always close to explosion.
2: Oh, yeah.
1: Remember that, was it Wild Thing that he first showed up with? Was it Jeff Daniels that was in that movie?
2: Yeah.
1: And that guy just jumped off the screen. Like there was just that nervous energy about him as an actor that he really, really, then later did it with Scorsese, you know, to perfection. But there was just something.

0: about that guy that's just internal, and I don't think a lot of people have. He just had it.
1: Oh, yeah. His eyes were intense, just intense. And the energy, you're right, looked like he was bubbling.
0: Yes. Just could go off at any minute.
1: Yeah, I liked him a lot.
0: He was great. And the redemption in this film by people who are like don't have a lot of redemption. There's just a good and I guess I had forgotten that James Mangold was the director of that. That had to be one of his first, right? Just age wise.
1: I don't.
0: He's 62 years old. That movie's 30 years old. So I mean, he was you know, 32.
1: Making movies in his 20s. I mean, you want to kind of get after it. I don't know. I haven't ever looked at his chronological order. I'd have to pull up his IMDb or something.
0: He did an independent film. 1995, his first feature was an independent film, and then Copland was the next thing.
1: Nice.
0: And then you go on to look at the career. It's just, wow, amazing.
1: Yeah, that's a pretty big responsibility, you know, to get a film like that so early. It's pretty awesome.
0: All right, check it out. It's on Paramount. All right, we have Illini tickets. Can you believe we're here. Thursday night is the first home Illini game.
1: I can believe it. I've been watching the preseason and tracking it all. Got high school football already going. The NFL just cut down to its rosters. The NCAA gets going. I mean, we're here. There's no more being surprised. It's go time.
0: All right. You can literally go to Nauticator.com, and I'm going to give you the code word here. There'll be a different code word for each home game just so we give everybody the chance to win instead of pooling everybody into one thing. And you can go and see the schedule. So we've got, Thursday, and then we've got, September 3rd, September 12th. September 19th, a little bit of a break till October 3rd, then a break till October 24th, then November 6th, then November 21st at Senior Day, the last game, home game of the regular season against the Iowa Hawkeyes. And you can click for the code, and we'll have a different code for each and every game. This Thursday, right, the code word is orange. We're going to start out with the obvious. You can text that to 217-875-1340. And literally, we will pull the winner tomorrow morning because that's Thursday night's game. Now, here's the deal. I will tell you up front. If you want the tailgate passes that come along with this, and we're happy to give them to you, you have to physically pick those up here at the office. The tickets for the Illini game will be sent to you digitally. But the tailgate passes for the CIMG are physical passes you need to pick up here. Your choice. But why not come in and get some free grub and whatever before the game?
1: Yeah, that makes the night. You go in full and you can just grab something if you'd like versus grabbing something because if you don't, you're not going to eat until 10 o'clock. So it gives you that option. And also you get to see the radio show. You know, you see some of the, you see Brian Barnhart in there. You get to mingle with some people, and I think it's definitely worth doing.
0: It's great. And we're right there, right in the main entrance, to Grange Grove. There's a lot of ways you can come in from the sides, but right, if you look at the block, you know, that whole block long thing, we're right there in the middle where the team comes in. You get to see that up close where the band comes in. The band even often comes through our tent to play a little bit, which is a lot of fun. So, and then, you know, we'll have great food and a lot of, and you can head into the game and see it. But you will, if you win, need to pick those up in person, which we will work out with you, through the text message we send you to give you to the digital tickets. So orange is the word. Text it to 217-875-1340 for Thursday night's game, against UAB. And, tomorrow morning we'll have the winner, and then you'll have some time to look at the schedule, at Nauticator.com and check it out. And then we're just about done with the Devon Lakeshore Amphitheater, right? And we've got a few more shows.
1: Oh yeah. This is the end of concert season, for outdoor concert season. Let's put it that way. And that's what we've got. We got a beautiful outdoor venue, and there is not a lot of opportunities left to go down there. And for the park district overall, you're going to miss out on swimming. You're going to miss out on.
0: Oh, I know. They got like 2 weekends left this weekend and next.
1: You're on the countdown, folks.
0: Yeah.
1: Get it in.
0: So here's our last two shows that we have. We have the 95 Q fan appreciation concert with Russell Dickerson. And those tickets are in demand, big time. That show is selling out and huge. And then we also have Live and Let Die, the tribute to Paul McCartney. That's the final show on the 12th of September. The fan appreciation concert is this coming weekend, September 6th, for that show. And then we'll be done. But I want to thank the Hot 25 and Bob Brady for, we've been sending people the tickets, you know, since May. Are giving tickets to send people to shows since May, courtesy of the Hot 25.
1: A lot of people have had a really good opportunity to go see a lot of shows for the right price.
0: Yeah, everything's expensive right now, right? For everyone.
1: Yeah.
0: And so our aim was just to have you have a great time and enjoy the summer and enjoy the Devon Lakeshore Amphitheater. Maybe you've never been. What a great entry way to go for your first time to win free tickets. But we have two shows left. The 95Q fan appreciation concert with Russell Dickerson and the Live and Let Die tribute to Paul McCartney. Those are our final two shows, at the Devon Lakeshore Amphitheater for us to give tickets away to. And there's a parking pass included in those as well. So, make sure you check it out. And then we roll right into the first mid ticket window with, the Illini, where we'll have football and basketball tickets to give away. All season long. So check out Nauticator.com. Make sure you follow that. You can look for the updated code words for all the different contests. All right, let's do this. We'll take a break here for, I'm sorry, my clock froze up there. When we get back, we've got a preview. We're going to be out on the road this week, Thursday, at the Regional Office of Education. And, you know, Jill and the crew have been on before. We're going to be able to spend 3 hours with them, which is going to be a lot of fun this coming Thursday. They got a great space. You ever been out there?
1: I don't remember. Is it off Pershing?
0: It's off, actually. It's back by like, Park 101.
1: Yeah.
0: Area. Yep. They got a great space and we'll be, starting that Thursday morning at 6 a.m. As part of the Byers and Company 30th anniversary tour as we are out on the road several times, over the next couple of months. Really looking forward to it. We're going to take a break for bottom of the hour. A lot to get to in our final half hour of the show. You're listening to the Monday edition of Byers and Company. Don't go anywhere.
2: Fox News, I'm Therese Crowley. We're going to hit them hard after Iran launched 8 missiles at U.S. troops in Jordan.
3: President Trump told Fox News the United States will respond to the Iranian attack on U.S. forces overnight in Jordan. The president said, we're going to hit them hard. There will be a response. He indicated that all of the missiles, except one, were intercepted by U.S. air defense systems.
2: Fox's Trey Ying says the other was a miss after the U.S. struck Iran missile batteries preparing to launch new sea mines into the Strait of Hormuz. The Lindsay Clancy jury back to deliberate after a weekend at home, whether she's guilty of killing her 3 children. A flash flood in Grand Canyon's Bright Angel Canyon. 15 hikers missing, 1 dead. Chopper pilots and crews rescue 60 more. With park hotels closed, its water pipeline knocked out. 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
6: Good Monday morning, everybody. It's going to be a sunny work week, but it's going to be a scorcher as well. We'll call for a mostly sunny sky today. Look for air temperatures up to around 94. It'll be breezy into this afternoon. Mostly clear and warm overnight tonight. Lows drop down to 75. Sunny, hot, 96 on Tuesday. Sunny continued hot, 97 for the high on Wednesday. I'm meteorologist JC Pultz. Have a great day and try to stay cool.
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0: You know, I always enjoy their music, but it never occurs to me to really go actively look for it. Crosby, Stills, Nash & Young. But I always like it when I hear it.
1: Yeah, it all sounds like a certain certain pacing, certain energy. 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
0: 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We did our 30th anniversary shirts with Nick's logo that he put together. Very, very popular. We'll take some of those on the road with us to the Regional Office of Education this Thursday. Coffee mugs, the entire nine yards. And if you're signing up to volunteer for the food drive at WSOYfooddrive.com, there's a little box there that you put your t-shirt size on. And those t-shirts to all those hundreds of volunteers will be provided by Oakwood Screen Printing as they were last year as well. So enjoy the partnership. Really looking forward to more and more and love working with them. And you'll feel the same, I promise you. All right. We have this Wisconsin, I don't know if you saw the video over the weekend, this Pee Wee League football parent tripping a kid to prevent them from scoring a touchdown.
1: No.
0: I think the police did everything they could under the law, meaning like, I don't know what the crime is. What is wrong with parents? That you would actively go on the field and trip like an 8-year-old kid to keep them from scoring a touchdown.
1: There's no real good answer to that. I mean, you could empathize how they got themselves there, but the overwhelming majority of people would not act on those sort of things.
0: I would hope so, right?
1: Well, I mean, you don't have to hope so. Almost no games have parents tripping kids, so that's what's happening. Is it almost never happens?
0: Now you know parents, not like this, but you know the bad sports parents, right?
1: Yeah,
0: you know them in your life. Like every other, like, avenue, they're normal people, but somehow they're not?
1: No. The high-achieving, running for class president parents are the same as the golf team parents or the soccer parents or anywhere where their kids are competing, in particular, whether it's for space on a club, a team, or whatever, a higher ranking, getting into a school, getting preferential treatment, the better seat at a concert or whatever. Parents are like this about their kids in every facet.
0: Bad behavior?
1: Yeah.
0: Every parent?
1: That is not even close to what, no, I didn't say every parent. I said every field. At every field, this is how parents behave. There's examples of this in all of, it's not just sports, or what did you say this was, football?
0: Yeah, under 10 yeah. Football, yes.
1: Yeah.
0: In Mount Pleasant, Wisconsin.
1: Yeah. Pageant moms?
0: Fair enough. I guess I wasn't trying to not include that. We were specifically talking about a football game.
1: So. And you said nowhere else in life do parents act like this. And I said, yeah, they do.
0: Well, no, I said, you know, people like this. We all do that for some reason that what I said was that they don't act like this in their business or other things, but they lose it as sports parents in particular. And I'm sure in all of those other categories as well, something just turns. I mean, I don't understand it.
1: Yeah, people are like that about their kids. Not all people as a subsection historically are just hyper fixated on making sure their kids are set up. And you know what? Sometimes you end up seeing stuff like this that's absolutely bonkers. It's nuts. I mean, you're insulting a kid to a degree.
0: Well, yeah, I think that I was trying to see what the police did. I think they gave him, and the kid's fine, but you know, it wasn't like they caused an injury or anything, which would have been a whole other story. And I think they gave him like some sort of civil contempt ticket or something, like under some generic law, right?
1: But do you even think about that, what you just said, not your fault. If he would have been really good at tripping him and cracked his femur, that's child abuse.
0: Yeah, that would have been assault.
1: Right.
0: Yeah.
1: But the fact that he's not very good or was less effective at doing it, it's like, yeah, all right, you can go. Like, that doesn't make any sense.
0: I just don't understand why people get this way. You know, our kid was never into athletics, right? So we didn't live in that area at all. But I know people. You know people. We know people who act, not go on charge of field and trip a kid, but just act like idiots around kids' sports.
1: Yeah.
0: And I just don't know how it benefits your kid to embarrass them, you know, in this way or to stand out in this way. I mean, it's just something I can't comprehend. We did Lego leagues, robotics. I can't imagine standing, you know, at the University of Illinois, you know, in their engineering school where these contests are going on, acting this way or how in the world that would benefit the kid.
1: Yeah, most people don't. But cheating or putting down opponents in some way, taking away advantages or giving them obstacles and roadblocks makes sense. It's not something you would do, but I mean, that's how they get to where they're at. I mean, I don't think the guy was like, I'm going to embarrass my kid by this. It's like, I don't want my kid to be tackled by him or whatever. That's as simple the thought is, but it's obviously much larger than that.
0: So the kid is literally, the pylon is in the picture. Like, mm-hmm. I mean, he's yards away from the touchdown.
1: Mm-hmm.
0: And there's a kid in pursuit, but not close enough, apparently, to do anything before the pylon arrives. And the dad literally just sticks his leg out and trips the kid with the football before he can get to the pylon.
1: Stupid. It's a simple thought, though.
0: And he also had to run to do it. I mean, it wasn't like he was, he's inside the field of play.
1: Yeah. I mean, it's easy to understand what he was doing and why he would do it, but it's a terrible decision. I mean, there's nothing redeeming about it, but you could say, you know, he wanted to stop that touchdown to benefit his kid's team. I mean, it's simple.
0: So the coach for the team, for the player who was assaulted, said, I've seen adults fight. I've seen fights at youth events. I've seen stuff happen, but I've never in my life seen a grown man come on the field and physically actually take a player out.
1: Full-fledged stupid.
0: And they gave him a... Why do I keep missing this? There was a ticket that was written about disorderly conduct or something. I mean, the police did what under the law they could do to give the guy a citation. And the kid wasn't hurt, thankfully. So why is it so important for sports parents, as you said, beauty pageants, whatever the category, that they act like complete idiots? And isn't that just embarrassing to your kids?
1: Oh, yeah. Yeah, for sure. I mean, I understand the importance to it, but there's ways of doing it having magnitude or importance to it without breaking the law or causing, you know, pain like this or problems. I just don't understand how the intent of that guy was for minimally that guy to fall down, to make a little kid fall down. So he was physically moving, like, how is that not assault? Like, what?
0: I don't know.
1: How is that? I mean, the intent was for him to go down.
0: The coach for the kid wanted that. He was, you know, adamant. I don't know, if they talked to the father and the guy admitted, yeah, I just lost my, you know, what? I don't know. I'm just the story.
1: I won't hit another kid, man. I'm good.
0: Trip another kid.
1: Come on, man.
0: It's just hard for me to understand. And it's not hard for me to understand loving your kid or wanting the best for your kid or rooting for your kid. That's not hard for me to understand at all.
1: Yeah.
0: Embarrassing your kid, humiliating your kid, getting thrown out because of your behavior or to the ridiculous end of this. I do not understand it.
1: Yeah, people just don't have self-control as a species and when it comes to their kids and in general, man, that you see some stuff like this that just rears itself. It's not an excuse and it's not justifiable.
0: 9-year old kid.
1: Yeah, it doesn't make any sense.
0: It's an under 10 league. Yeah. How important can it be?
1: Man, there's nothing more important to people than their kids sometimes.
0: I get that.
1: So it's not the 9-year old league.
0: But you also teach your kids how to lose and how to lose with dignity. That's part of life lessons as a parent.
1: Yeah, good parents do that. And even mediocre parents do that and good coaches do that. And then you have like people at the highest level, like at the finals of the World Cup, catching assault charges. And
0: I
1: watch your idols do that.
0: And it's awful, just awful. But this is a bit, even, you know, at that stage, more embarrassing because the entire world is watching it unfold, you know, as it happens and they ought to know better. This is a 9-year old kid's game. Yeah, it's an under 10 league on a Saturday in Wisconsin.
1: Terrible. There's nothing good that can come of that. I'm surprised that the guy got out okay. Because I can't imagine every scenario where there aren't parents that just come over and just trip him or beyond.
0: Right. Oh, folks, just if you're even too near the point of being thrown out of children's competition,
1: go sit in the car for a little bit.
0: Yes.
1: Cool off.
0: I mean, even if you don't physically put your hands on somebody or in this case, your leg on somebody, your kid doesn't want you. This is embarrassing.
1: Yeah. And what if it would have worked? Like what? He didn't really think it through. I mean, like if nobody knew that he like, oh man, like he was wide open and he just fell to the ground all by like what were you? Wasn't even a very good plan.
0: It's awful. Just don't behave that way, please. All right. We'll take a quick break. JC's got your look at your 3-day weather. We'll be back with more right after this. Don't go anywhere.
2: Good Monday morning, everybody. It's going to be a sunny work week, but it's going to be a scorcher as well. We'll call for a mostly sunny sky today. Look for air temperatures up to around 94. It'll be breezy into this afternoon. Mostly clear and warm overnight tonight. Lows drop down to 75. Sunny, hot, 96 on Tuesday. Sunny continued hot, 97 for the high on Wednesday. I'm meteorologist JC Pultz. Have a great day and try to stay cool.
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0: Good morning and welcome. We're back here on a Monday. A phishing scam disguised as MyChart is prompting a number of U.S. health systems to warn patients not to fall for emails designed to trick them into handing over personal information. Texas Health reported that the scam appears to be specifically targeting the elderly of the elderly patients, dangling a free MyChart Medicare kit, senior health package, or similar gift as bait. The message also typically directs recipients to click a link to claim the offer, leading to a page designed to harvest personal information. Just like I don't understand the bad parents, I don't understand the criminals that just want to prey on innocent people over and over and over. MyChart is, though, so different, I think, because you have that personal trust and relationship with your doctor. Like when you get something, it's like you feel like, oh, well, it's, you know. And I love MyChart. I know HSHS uses it. DMH is going back to it. It's one of the largest in the country. But the ability to communicate with your physician has never been easier. But, yeah. Of course, people are going to take advantage of that.
1: Oh, yeah. I mean, it's an easy one to do. You click on it and a screen will pop up and it'll look like what you're used to it looking like, I'm sure. And then you type in your information, make sure you're good to go, hit submit, kind of wait for something to happen. And then nothing really happens or we'll get back in touch with you. And you know, probably my guess would be that the majority of these people don't even realize that they were scammed. They probably won't realize anything even happened. And then there are the ones that are a little more sophisticated where when you do, you start that process and they'll take over your screen or your computer and then go through all your emails or go through whatever and find everything else they want to get. But by and large, more people are phished than they are hacked. Hacking is not as common. Phishing is basically you don't realize it, but you willingly gave away your information.
0: Yep. And they're doing this through email and text.
1: Yeah.
0: So just be careful out there. This was reported out of Texas. I read over the weekend, but I thought about it. It's like that is one of those things you just inherently trust because it's your connection with you and your doctor, and you've always done it. And it's always, I've not personally seen what this looks like, and maybe it does look different than what your MyChart normally does.
1: Probably not. Yeah. I mean, they'll just, you know, and a lot of the phishing scams do prey on the people that are less computer literate, people that are, you know, a little more marginalized in ways, but they pick things that ring true to you. It says, hey, we've got a package for you. And it's like, well, I did just order some soap. This is probably about that.
0: Or right.
1: We're the USPS. Well, yeah, I have mail or IRS or whatever. And so when you read that, you can connect to something that feels kind of true. So you go, maybe that is me. Or you just go, oh, okay. And you start down the path and you don't even realize it.
0: Yep. And according to Tom Markert, who's the president of InfraGuard National Members Alliance, which is an FBI-affiliated nonprofit that's dedicated to protecting the U.S. Infrastructure, said the scam succeeds by riding on trust that's already been built. Yeah. So that, you know, when somebody's trying to sell you something, you think it may be Target or it's not Target. When you hear from your doctor, you go, oh.
1: Yeah.
0: So just be aware. And it's just too bad that everyone's always got to take advantage of everything to
1: and it's harder
0: prey
1: to
0: on
1: tell
0: someone
1: what's
0: else.
1: Real and what's not. It's becoming increasingly harder and harder.
0: So I watched Ted Lasso over the weekend. We got to it a couple of times late or a couple of days late, and they had a pub quiz episode. It made me think about, like, you talk about enjoying to go to these things, and it's so funny. And that the pub that's been in Ted Lasso from the very beginning and the lady that owns it is hysterically funny in this. And this was a team building sort of without giving too much of it away. I've never participated in a trivia night. I think I just need to put that on my calendar and go do it.
1: It's a lot of fun.
0: I know. Do you go to them regularly or
1: no,
0: is it?
1: No, not regularly, but I used to. And I would. I love them. It's fun. I watch a lot of game shows, so I kind of get the hit.
0: The vibe, sure.
1: Yeah, I do. I watch a lot of trivia shows. And to be fair, yesterday on a rerun of Jeopardy, Alex Trebek style Jeopardy, there was a round that I knew all but two questions. That's not saying I'm a brainiac.
0: No, that's
1: those
0: great.
1: Those categories were like lined up. They fell from the sky. If I would have been on there that day, I would have been on
0: bingo
1: fire. And then there are days like 2 days before that on the Masters where I might have known two questions. But that one, it just, the stars aligned for me. I wish I would have been on set that day. how to make some money.
0: Put some serious cash in the bank.
1: Yeah. A lot of fun.
0: So this was old. What do you mean you said old Alex Trebek?
1: Yeah, it was just on the Game Show Network, like a rerun.
0: Oh, you mean a rerun of, okay, gotcha. That was around my entire life. Mm-hmm. I mean, that's crazy how long that thing was around and survived.
1: Still is.
0: That's what I mean. But so many of those game shows.
1: Yeah, like Quiz Show, it's gone.
0: You know, what was
1: 21 or what?
0: The Pyramid.
1: That's still going. They're all there.
0: I mean, as repeats, or are they still like
1: new? Brand new hosts.
0: Really?
1: Yeah, on almost any game show that you'll throw out, there's a brand new host for it. Trivial Pursuit, Deal or No Deal, Press Your Luck. I mean, almost all of them are back.
0: No kidding.
1: Yeah.
0: Hollywood Square still, was it the $100,000 pyramid, I think, originally?
1: Well, I think it was like the $10,000 pyramid, and now it's the
0: $100,000. Yeah. Who hosts that? Michael Strahan.
1: Yeah.
0: No kidding.
1: Mm-hmm. Elizabeth Banks hosts a show. Jimmy Kimmel hosts a show. I mean, there's a lot of game shows.
0: All right. Was it Joker's Wild? I was trying to think of some of those from my childhood. Yeah, but where the guy had the really long microphone, you know, the skinny one.
1: The Bob Barker?
0: The Bob Barker microphone. A lot of those. That was...
1: Price is Right. It's hosted by Drew Carey.
0: He's been doing that now for a long time, hasn't he?
1: Yep. Family Feud, Steve Harvey, Ken Jennings on Jeopardy, Wheel of Fortunes, Ryan Seacrest. I mean, there's all the classics.
0: Is Vanna still around, or is she...
1: Yeah, Vanna's still there.
0: Okay.
1: Game shows are on fire right now.
0: How's your other one?
1: Oh, the Nation's Dumbest?
0: Yeah.
1: It's going pretty well. Well, the ones that are left, it's not going well for. It's a backwards game show. You don't want to still be there.
0: Right.
1: And there's a couple. They're going to have a race to the bottom with about three people. There's three that just want to be the Nation's Dumbest.
0: And are they, or are they just pretending to be?
1: No, no. There's enough that you could kind of see who's savvy. You can tell who's kind of street smart.
0: But not educated necessarily.
1: And you see some that are not book smart or street smart, you know, because they give them like challenges where they have to be intuitive to problem solve.
0: Name who are they of the?
1: It would be a spoiler if I gave.
0: Oh, okay.
1: If I gave you names, it would be a spoiler because we're down to that point. But when it's over, I'll happily talk about it. But there are some where you're like, how did you survive?
0: All right. Well, I don't know if you had a chance to watch Furious yet. We are now all caught up and there's two episodes left, and they come out on Mondays. So it just keeps banging away. My goodness. It's as interesting and as new and as different than anything that I've seen on TV for a long time.
1: Oh, wow.
0: Yeah. I mean, it's just got its own thing. Yeah. And you can't really, I don't have a comparison. It's just got its own vibe. It just gets weirder and weirder and the characters more compelling. And I'm not even sure who to root for. And that includes the serial killer.
1: Oh yeah. Nice.
0: I might be rooting for her.
1: Sounds like America.
0: That's just saying. It's really well done.
1: Cool.
0: It's on Hulu. And if you wait a couple weeks, they'll all be available and you can just binge watch it and get to an answer. But there's a couple of episodes left. I would highly, highly, highly, recommend it. All right. That City of Decatur, questionnaire that they're, looking to have you, take. You can get that at nowdecatur.com. There's a link inside the main story there for you to get that. They're looking for your input. I want to tell you, we got a bunch of events. This coming weekend is the Hispanic Heritage Festival at Nelson Park. It looks like there's some rain maybe early Saturday and later Saturday, but I think the bulk of the day when this event is going on, it's going to be okay. You got Arts in Central Park, which is coming up September 19th and the 20th. Which is right around the corner. We've got our two concerts left that we're giving away tickets courtesy of the Hot 25. I would check out all the stories on nowdecatur.com. And then the Data Center Advisory Council will hold that public meeting tonight at the Decatur Civic Center at 5 p.m. And that's free and open to the public.
1: It's a lot. A lot happening.
0: There is. 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I know it gets confusing, and there's so many different things that are going on. The Illini coming back Thursday for their first game. 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That will get you into our very first ticket giveaway from the first mid-ticket window this season for the Illini taking on UAB. Thursday night at in Champaign. So we'll give you a pair of tickets and tailgate passes.
1: It's a deal.
0: It is a deal. All right. 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
3: 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The transaction is valued at about $111.3 million. Hickory Point operates 8 branches in Decatur, Springfield, and Champaign with a little over $700 million in assets. The combined company is expected to have about $6.9 billion in assets. The merger is expected to close this fall pending regulatory and shareholder approvals. 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The event gives a hands-on look at teaching and life as a Milliken education student. They'll have interactive sessions covering new technology, STEAM, special education, and more. 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
4: U.S. and Iran are threatening each other again. I'm Dave Anthony, Fox News. After the first American attack since late July, followed by Iranian retaliation,
5: President Trump told Fox News there will be a U.S. response to the Iranian attack on U.S. forces overnight in Jordan.
4: And he told Fox's Trey Inkston Tel Aviv will hit him very hard after those missiles were shot down.
5: The attack came after U.S. forces struck Iran's Larak Island after identifying preparations for an IRGC rocket launch that was meant to place new sea mines in the Strait of Hormuz.
4: Reuters reports Iran is vowing for every attack they'll hit back dozens of times greater. Here's President Masoud Pezeshkian through a translator.
6: In the face of aggression, we will not stand by. We are capable of delivering decisive response.
4: Daylight will help rescuers at the Grand Canyon in Arizona searching for about 15 people still unaccounted for after Saturday's flash flooding.
7: Now, eyewitnesses say they heard what sounded like a locomotive, then saw this wall of water, mud, and rocks rushing down Bright Angel Creek, wiping out bridges, trailers, tents, cabins in the Phantom Ranch campground.
4: Fox's William Lajeunesse, at least one person was found dead. It's up to more than 900 deaths in the much bigger flooding catastrophe along the China-Nepal border from last week. More than 4,000 people still missing. Lindsay Clancy's jury is back at work right now at her murder trial in Plymouth, Massachusetts, after the judge asked them a short time ago,
8: has any member of the jury read, seen, or overheard anything from any source that would affect your ability to be a fair and impartial juror in this case?
9: No.
8: All right. Next question is there any other serious matter or concern bearing on your service as a juror in this case that anybody needs to bring to my attention?
4: And with another no answer, Judge William Sullivan told the jury,
8: all I'm going to do is ask you to then, at this point, resume your deliberations.
4: Clancy's charged with murdering her 3 children, but is using an insanity defense citing postpartum psychosis and severe mental health issues. 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
10: Born on America's darkest day, September 11th, 01, the Tunnel to Towers Foundation, they have helped American heroes ever since. Heroes like United States Navy Chief Shannon Kent. Kent was killed in a suicide bombing, leaving behind her husband, Joseph, their 2 kids. 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
20: Good Monday morning, everybody. It's going to be a sunny work week, but it's going to be a scorcher as well. We'll call for a mostly sunny sky today. Look for air temperatures up to around 94. It'll be breezy into this afternoon. Mostly clear and warm overnight tonight. Lows drop down to 75. Sunny, hot, 96 on Tuesday. Sunny continued hot, 97 for the high on Wednesday. I'm meteorologist JC Fultz. Have a great day and try to stay cool.
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22: heard around the country, around the world. Here's the Brian Kilmeade Show coming your way. Michael Goodwin is going to be joining us in minutes. Trey Yinks at the bottom of the hour from Tel Aviv. Things are heating up in Iran. And Farley Weiss, the president of the Israel Justice Organization, will be with us too. The anti-Semitism in America, J.D. Vance, speaking to a Jewish group in Las Vegas. It's consequential because what he said about Benjamin Netanyahu and people in his party who want to see the war continue, or wars continue in the area with Hezbollah, is just, I thought was insane, irresponsible. I actually had a chance to tell the vice president that. You know, he's obviously thinks he's going to be president next. I can't wait to see what he has to say about that. So before we get to Farley, Trey, and Mike, let's get to the big three.
23: Number three.
24: We have the electricity. We have the critical minerals, rare earth minerals. I'd rather send it down to the U.S. If I can say, everyone's feeling bullied by President Trump. And this is the worst thing you could do for the American economy.
22: Thanks for that advice. Doug Ford, Premier of Ontario. Getting worse. U.S. and Canada dig in as Canada looks to involve themselves in our elections for the Dems as this rift hurts Michigan and Maine. Economically, predominantly where we have
0: two tight Senate races.
1: Number two.
2: The U.S. military has achieved a major milestone in the Strait of Hormuz. We have successfully cleared sea mines in the Strait's international shipping lanes. Bottom line, today, international shipping lanes are open and momentum is building.
0: And by the way, the momentum is building and more ships are getting through. That is Admiral Brad Cooper. Back to the battle. Iran and U.S. exchange attacks. More oil flows through the strait every day. Why I think we have to go back to working with Mossad to find defectors and kill the IRGC and besiege.
1: Number one.
17: My comments might have been hurtful. I'm really sorry. That was not my intention. We condemned that terrorist attack. We condemned it outright. What I was trying to do was offer context for why it happened, but it wasn't the time for context, and you don't ever want to trample somebody's pain.
0: Congratulations. That's one of the worst apologies ever, El Saidid. Midterms will go down to the wire as clear-cut leaders not apparent 2 months in. I'm talking about if you tell somebody that the Senate's going one way or the House is going another way, it's only is a guess because nobody really knows. I'm going to take a look at the numbers and break down what the issues are. But one thing is pretty clear when it comes to Michigan. Abdul El-Sayed tried to walk back what was his comments after the attack on that preschool, that Jewish preschool. Thankfully, the gunman got stopped. When he did get stopped, they said, well, I'm glad he got stopped, but to put it into context, you know there's going to be blowback after the genocide that's going on in Gaza. Not true. And your apology said, I tried to put it in context. So you're trying to say, I guess you're not ready for rational thought. My fault, which is an insult and not an apology. Mike Rogers has got to run through this guy, and he should, but he's not yet. Up by 4 in the initial poll with Fox, the latest poll on average, real clear, has him down 1.5%. Michael Goodwin joins us now for the New York Post. Michael, your thoughts about that apology. Did you think he did anything there?
23: Good morning, Brian. I wouldn't categorize it as an apology. It was really an attempt to wiggle out from what he had said without apologizing. And I think that is a telling factor here, that he doesn't really disapprove of what happened. He's trying to explain what motivated the would-be killer. I mean, that's disgraceful. You know, this is a terror attack on children, and you're going to say, well, you know, Israel. I mean, if that is the license, you can then ascribe it to everybody who attacks Jewish schools, synagogues, Jewish residents. I mean, it's disgraceful for someone running for the United States Senate.
0: And that's what he is doing. How do you explain that he's up by a point?
23: It's a mystery. Look, I do think that Michigan has a lot of Muslim citizens, and I think that there have been appeals, I've written about this, from religious services to vote for him because he's a Muslim and you are a Muslim. And you get that. You also have talk of assassination of Trump in one mosque. So, look, I think this is a kind of new group in American political circles. And I think they have not yet bought in to the American mainstream on some of these really divisive issues.
0: The U.S.-Canada trade deal. So I'm not sure. It looks like some people say Howard Lutnick blew it up. Other people say Prime Minister of Canada wants to weigh in on our elections. Here's former Speaker Kevin McCarthy, Cut 46.
25: If you ask me about this Canada beef, it's not Trump. Trump said he had a deal. This is Carney using the election, coming back in the trade agreements at the last minute, trying to leverage it. Why? Because we do have Maine, Michigan, and Ohio for the determination of who's going to win soon. So it's a negotiation plate trying to leverage the election at that time. Tough place to be in, but I think this is all negotiations. We'll get it taken care of. But we should have been focused the entire time just on the economy, because that's what they'll judge you on.
0: See, I hope they can land this plane here. I really don't care how it got here. In retrospect, I'd want to find out. But my sense is that Jameson Greer was going to land this plane and Howard Lutnick got involved. And there's also a chance that the liberal prime minister wants additional approval ratings out of this, because when he takes on America, evidently that makes his people happy. But economically, they're going to pay a huge price for this. And in those states, they're going to be hurting for this, especially in Maine.
23: Absolutely, and the upper Midwest, too. Look, I think the president has made some enemies along the way, and this is certainly one that can hurt him back. And I think that, as you say about the election, we're getting awfully close now. So it's not like you can make a deal the day before the election. I mean, these things take time to move through the economy. So if there's a deal to be had, better to make it anytime as soon as possible.
0: So I want to talk about what you wrote about. And you said the Democratic meltdown over the Jeffries Kushner's meeting. And I couldn't believe it either. First, I thought Republicans were going to be madder. I was a little surprised. Jared Kushner meeting with possibly the future speaker if the Democrats win the House. Why would they have this meeting? Was he sent there by the president? Was it just a relationship? But the Democratic meltdown caught me by surprise. James Carville saying, don't deal with these criminals. You have no right to talk to them. Wasn't Bill Clinton talking to Newt Gingrich, who was trying to impeach him, about different legislation that they worked together on?
23: Right. I think those days are long gone, right? That right now with this president and this Congress, there's no attempt to even bridge the gap. And I think part of that, Brian, is the radicalization of the Democratic Party is rearing its head so that if you want to be successful in an election, you have to hate Trump. You have to declare war. You have to pledge to impeach him if you get into office. So I think that, as I say, radicalize the party so that a simple thing like a meeting becomes a cry for war. I mean, it just makes no sense. You cannot govern from the House of Representatives. You need to work with the president, and just as the president needs to work with the House. So the president had a good reason, good logic for the meeting, and so did the Democrats. But their obsession with fighting Trump has taken them out of the game.
0: I hear you. Michael Goodwin, check out his column in the New York Post. Thanks so much, Michael. Appreciate it. When we come back, we go out to Tel Aviv, where Trey Yanks has just spoken to the President of the United States about our next step in Iran. You're going to want to hear it. Don't move.
3: It's Brian Kilmeade.

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0: listen, the more you'll know. It's Brian Kilmeade.
1: Hey, welcome back, everybody. He's in Tel Aviv right now negotiating what we did. It's the first flare-up in weeks between Iran and the U.S., and it was perpetuated by, it looks like they were dropping mines back in the Strait. We picked up on it. We put an end to that after we already sweeped up the Strait, and we're getting more and more ships through the Strait, much to the consternation of Iran. Trey Yinks is all over it because the Iranians fired back and tried to take out, hit our bases over in Jordan. So far, I don't think they hit anything. Trey, I also know you spoke to the president about all this.
2: Yeah, absolutely. It was a night of kinetic activity in the Middle East for the first time in many weeks. And it's because the Iranians were trying to lay more sea mines in the Strait of Hormuz using what's called the Fars 5 rocket system, where they can actually fire these mines into the Strait. And the U.S. picked up on this intelligence and decided to launch preemptive strikes, hitting two of the rocket launchers on Lar Island in the Strait of Hormuz. The Iranians responded then with eight ballistic missiles toward U.S. forces in Jordan. And we understand, according to the president, that all but one of those missiles were intercepted. The other one was headed toward likely an open area. But President Trump telling Fox News the U.S. will respond to this missile attack on U.S. forces in Jordan. And so now we wait to see what that response will be.
1: So, I mean, obviously we can see and hear almost everything going on in Iran right now. So we got to know where those rockets came from. So every time they shoot up a rocket, it gives away their location. Do you get the sense that that's the return target?
2: Absolutely. The United States tries to build deterrence with the Iranians, and that's part of the reason that the United States is likely to...
3: I don't see any problem. He's big and strong. He can run well enough. He's got a great arm. He gets it away quick. And I think that offensively we're solid as long as we can find the necessary coordination that you always need in the offensive line. We talked to Martin O'Donnell about that. Mm-hmm. You just don't walk out and play your positions without working together in the offensive line. That's the key there. The talent is probably as good as it was last mm-hmm. year. Overall talent, individually.
4: Yeah, I think and Brett Bielema mentioned this at the time when he first arrived, you know, to where the offensive line is now. I think they've developed it really well, and they've added some really big pieces. So
3: yeah, they really have. And they got a guy named Schuster that's eligible now that could be a good backup at tackle. I'm anxious to see him play because he's got a good reputation. We just haven't seen him yet. He's been injured. And that's always a problem. Injuries are always a problem. But in the offensive line, there's a good chance you'll be able to keep those guys healthy because offensive linemen tend to have fewer injuries than defensive linemen for whatever reason. There's

0: No question. There's a difference.
1: Yeah.
0: They're chasing people, whereas the defensive line are being chased.
2: That's right.
0: You mean, they're being blocked, you know. And, and I just think that I've learned a long time ago that you can keep your offensive line together. It's pretty hard to keep the defensive line together.
1: Mm. Well, the defensive line will be a big key, a 3-3-5 defense, mm-hmm. and who, you know, those three down linemen. And
0: you know, I watched games, these early games, and a lot of teams are playing three guys up and then bring a fourth guy up.
1: Yeah.
0: This is what we're basically going to do. I mean, we're not going to play with three guys on the line all the time. I mean, there'll be a guy coming up from middle linebacker, mm-hmm. from outside linebacker. I see that all the time. Mm-hmm. That fourth guy rushing, and I think that's that's why the offensive line has to be so coordinated, because they've got to be aware of where somebody's coming that they weren't expecting. You know, you just don't block the guy in front of you necessarily, mm-hmm. because they may switch on you.
1: And we'll ask Jay about this, but it seems like what I'm keep hearing is that it's more of a aggressive defense than reactive,
0: mm-hmm.
1: I guess. Is that, I don't know if that's oversimplifying.
0: That's what you're going to try to be, yeah.
1: Yeah. I think that's what I keep hearing. And, mm-hmm. and of course, he'll know the nuts and bolts. Coach Q will too, about how that works, but I am curious to learn about that. Again, Illinois and UAB coming up on Thursday night, kickoff at 8. You can hear it right here on DWS, of course. We've got volleyball played over the weekend. I got some results there. A split. They play at Tennessee tomorrow night. Soccer team plays at Western Michigan on Thursday night as well. All right, you can join us. Your thoughts here as we get ready to start the season. How about that? It's game week, and it's been a long time to get here, but it's a short pier to Thursday night. I mean, it's a short walk.
0: There's one other big item going on 4 days in a row this week, Monday, Tuesday, Wednesday, Thursday. Cubs are playing the Brewers.
1: Oh, that's right.
0: And the Cubs are 8 games out. They have to win this series in order to stay alive, because it's getting late. They're getting down toward 25 games to go. You know, it's getting close to that. And when you're 8 games out, you can't afford to split your way against the team that's ahead of you.
1: Not if you want to win the division.
0: No. The Cubs will get in.
1: They're in the playoffs.
0: Yeah, they'll get in the wild card without a doubt. But but it's interesting, because that 8-game margin is the biggest in the 6 divisions except for the Dodgers. The Dodgers are 9.5 ahead, and the Brewers are 8. Nobody else is that far ahead. The White Sox, by the way, are 3.5 over the Guardians.
1: Yeah.
0: 3.5, which is good.
1: Mm-hmm.
0: I mean, they've got a really good shot at it.
1: And if you look at the American League West, not many people do here, but Seattle is in first place, and they're about a game over 500. So
0: yeah,
1: if the Cardinals were in the American League West, they'd be in first place almost.
0: Yeah, that's a really weak division.
1: Yeah, so that's kind of how it goes. All right, your thoughts on the Illini this year. What are you looking forward to? What about the scoreboard? Questions on traffic patterns tomorrow? You can talk with Joe McCullough from the U of I Police Department tomorrow. It's our initial Monday morning quarterback show, 927. Ed Bond, our producer, and we'll talk some more here. Jay Layman will join us in a little bit, back after this.
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12: Got an I formation, Fagan at the back end, send a man in motion. Here is the give, a ball, 25-20, and a first down! Jordan Anderson, the fullback!
1: All right, that was in the Music City Bowl last year, that little fourth down conversion that set up the game-winning field goal by David Alano, the fullback, give up the middle. And Kerry Davis, of course, was in the booth with me. He just about leaped out of the booth when he saw the fullback get the first down. Yeah. He said that worked. He goes, that play works every time.
0: By the way, Olano now at Texas A&M, we're going to miss him, I think. I mean, we've got kickers that are solid. But it's interesting to how our former players who have transferred have gone to different schools, and they're all in we have five defensive tackles who are all either starting, two or three of them are starting, and the other, a couple are second teamers who actually started for Illinois last year on occasion.
1: Mm-hmm.
0: So that's what we're building, rebuilding around without those five guys. It would have meant so much to our depth.
1: Mm-hmm.
0: But I think, you know, they transferred probably more money.
1: Yep.
0: I'm thinking.
1: Yep. Got a few guys, new guys in. Daryl Prater's a name you'll hear.
0: Yeah.
1: Quite a bit. Pat mm-hmm. Farrell, of course, who's been a backup out of St. Rita.
0: Yeah.
1: I know at linebacker, they like Ishmael Kante a lot.
0: He's going to start.
1: Coach is talking about him.
0: I know they like him because he's going to be one of those receiving signals on the field in the helmet.
1: With the green dot. Yeah. So we'll follow all of that. We'll talk to Jay Lehman about it here in just a little bit. Your thoughts here as we go along, our Monday morning quarterback show, part of Penny for your thoughts, and you can join us, 217-356-9397 along the way. Great Big Ten by Jeff D'Alessio in the News Gazette over the weekend. I don't know if you saw the Ron Turner comments on the leading up to the 1999 comeback win at Michigan. And he had that morning before they left for the stadium in Ann Arbor, he said, we're leaving at 10. Everybody better be on the bus. And Ron got there 5 minutes early and said, he asked Dana Brenner, are we ready to go? And he goes, yeah, we're ready to go. And then about 2 minutes later, he goes, hold up, the chancellor's not here. Chancellor Aiken, I guess, at the time. And Turner said, we're going. They can send the bus back for him. And so he goes, it's a good thing we won the game. And then she could,
0: Aiken was
1: he left the chancellor behind.
0: He was a

0: Good Monday morning, everybody. It's going to be a sunny work week, but it's going to be a scorcher as well. We'll call for a mostly sunny sky today. Look for air temperatures up to around 94. It'll be breezy into this afternoon. Mostly clear and warm overnight tonight. Lows drop down to 75. Sunny, hot, 96 on Tuesday. Sunny continued hot, 97 for the high on Wednesday. I'm meteorologist J.C. Pultz. Have a great day and try to stay cool.
1: 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They're all great sponsors on A Penny for Your Thoughts. All right, speaking of great, I don't want to be tackled by him, though, I don't think, to this day. Jay Layman.
2: I'm back.
1: How you doing, sir? You're back.
2: Better late than never, but I'm here.
1: How are you doing?
2: I'm doing well. How are you guys?
1: You fired up for football?
2: I am, man. This is it's such a grind for a player to get from the bowl game to now, between spring ball, between summer workouts, and then camp.
3: I bet you guys had to do two-a-days, though.
2: Oh, all the time.
3: Yeah, well, they don't do that anymore.
2: But the crazy thing is this. Zook loved two-a-days. Turner would like two-a-days, too. But get this. Up until I was playing with the Carolina Panthers in 2009, John Fox did pads every practice except one time a week. You just have to do shoulder pads and shorts. That's how much it's changed in the NFL, too. I mean, they've really drawn back. Now, you can't even do two-a-days. You can do a walkthrough and a practice.
1: Yeah.
3: Well, so, at least they cleaned your uniforms in college.
2: Yes.
3: But in high school, as I remember hanging up hanging up those pants and shirt and putting them back on the next day, they weren't getting
2: warm. Well, the worst is if you have a practice like on a day like today that's humid in the morning, your pants are wet. If you don't take them home to wash them, you put back on wet pants. I mean, between the bacteria and stuff that grows in the smell, it was pretty brutal. But you had to at least wash it once a week in high school. It also got bad.
3: I want to ask you one question before we get around to Illinois football, because we had 23 Illinois football players that made the cut.
2: Oh, yeah, I saw that.
3: Okay.
2: Yep, yes.
3: And we also have some who – we had some that were away, but we have some that were – that are going to probably be brought back on Crash's side. Now, there are 46 players suit up for a game. There are 53 on the squad. Is there a practice squad? How big is the practice squad beyond those?
2: It's usually eight players.
3: Eight beyond the...
2: Eight players. It used to be 45 dressed. Now they have another... They added one more, I think, to have an extra quarterback dress or something like that. Mm-hmm. But 46 dress, 53 are on the roster. So when you show up to a game, if you're in between that 40 and 53 roster spot, you don't know if you're dressing that game or not. You have an idea, but they could say, hey, you're up or you're down. 2 hours before the game, they say you're down or you're up. And then the practice squad is eight more, from 53 to 61.
3: Oh, okay. So that's where we expect guys like Luke Altmaier to be, since he didn't make the 53.
2: I mean, that's where I used to live, on the practice squad, just be a tackle at W. So I get it. Yeah. And Luke Altmaier and Hank Beatty, that's proof that you can be a really good college football player and still very difficult to make a football team. I think Luke for sure, because Detroit only took two quarterbacks. Usually an NFL team will take three.
3: Right. That's right.
2: And I'm for sure they'll probably get him on the practice squad if they only have two on the roster. I think, was it Josh Dobbs was the backup, I think?
3: Yes. Mm-hmm.
2: Yes. And Goff
1: sounds
2: is the starter.
1: Right.
2: Yep.
3: Yeah.
1: Yeah.
3: Well, but guys like Miles Scott and Josh Geske, and we mentioned Beatty and Luke Altmaier, they're in a position right now where they need to make the practice squad, and we'll know by today whether that's the case.
2: Or get picked up by somebody else. They could clear waivers.
3: Right.
2: They have to clear waivers, so you can get picked up by anybody else based on their film. That happens sometimes. It doesn't always, doesn't likely happen, but then if they get picked up on practice squad, the chances of them getting bumped up during the regular season are pretty good, because you get one guy at each position on practice squad. One offensive lineman, one defensive lineman, one linebacker, maybe a quarterback, a receiver, a DB. So if you get banged up, I don't have to go out and go get somebody. I just put my practice squad guy in for 2 or 3 weeks, and then I can put him back down once my guy's back.
1: Mm-hmm. Yeah. And you make a little money doing that, right?
2: Yeah. I think when we were doing it, it was $5,000 a week for 17 weeks, which is good money out of college. They didn't pay us anything, you know? I mean, back when Sullivan Parkhill was Sullivan Parkhill, and before it got bought out by Sam Layman, good name, by the way, you know, they paid me $500 to go on a commercial for, you know, a Chevy Silverado after I was done playing. I thought I was a rich guy. But hey, you know, it's all different now.
1: Yeah.
2: So yeah, but I think they make more than that. Probably 8 to 10 grand a week for 17 weeks.
1: Okay.
2: For game week, yeah.
1: Yeah. That's good. Jay Layman is the voice you're hearing, of course. We always try to have Jay on our first Monday morning quarterback show. We appreciate him blazing in with his orange here. And
2: got to wear orange. It's Monday.
1: You got to wear it's game week. It's a short week. We've waited a long time, but it is a short week.
2: I like having a short week on the first game because then you have a couple more days to prepare. I think that that's always a good thing. And Brett seems to like that.
1: Yeah. Speaking of prepare, you're playing a team you probably don't know a whole lot about.
2: Yeah.
1: So how do you do as a?
2: Well, they don't know much about our defense. And I mean, other than they've watched old film and we kind of watch old film with their coordinators and different things. I think when you're playing an opponent that at least on paper, you appear to be more talented. You want to play clean. You want to take care of business. It's a little bit different than playing like a power four opponent. You saw NC State and Virginia are playing a conference game the first week. You know, in coming years and in years that I play, we played Missouri, which you felt like the stakes were pretty high,
1: yeah.
2: You know, in those power four matchups and whatnot. So this is a game you feel like Illinois should be able to do what they want to do. I don't know how much defense will actually show, but probably their top 5 to 7 kind of sets in place.
1: Yeah. 217-356-9397. Jay Layman is our guest. Take me into the mind of a player, though, as you've been through camp. You mentioned all that.
2: Sure.
1: You're ready to
2: do
1: something else,
2: right? You're ready to hit somebody else.
1: Yeah.
2: You're ready to hit a quarterback. You know, quarterbacks are just protected commodities, right? Unless you're Caton Housie's jersey's gotten dirty at all during this preseason, and rightfully so. I think once you get to game week, which is roughly 7 to 10 days out from your game, then you really start focusing on the opponent and you're facing a scout team rather than maybe the first or second team of you know, your own team. And so I think that starts to focus in, and then you start to get in your routine of, hey, how much film am I watching on this day and how much film? You know, Brett always loves to tell us what day of the week it is based on game day, right? So today would be like a Wednesday, right?
1: Or
2: something like that.
1: Yeah.
2: And so he breaks it down. So what are you watching on Wednesday? What are you doing? And I think just getting in that routine makes you feel better.
3: I was going to ask you how the linebacking has changed. You know, I think back from Borio to Butkus to Layman, we had great linebackers, middle linebackers.
2: Sure.
3: Guys that were basically, you were in the middle all the time.
2: Sure.
3: Butkus certainly was.
2: Sure.
3: Now I see guys moving around differently, and I just wonder how that works. I mean, would you like to play in this kind of system?
2: I don't think I'd be playing linebacker in this system. No. I don't think I'm fast enough, or quick enough to maybe get it done. The linebackers have gotten smaller, and move a lot better because of the proliferation of the spread offense. So I was born about 10 years too late. If I would have played when Dana Howard and Pat Fitzgerald, it would have fit me better because so many tackles were inside the box.
1: Mm-hmm.
2: I was good inside the box. You put me in space, I really struggled. Part of the reason I didn't make it in the NFL is because I struggled guarding receivers in space, and you really have to do that.
3: The difference between really good college players and guys that make it in the NFL is always speed.
2: It's always speed. And that's what I lacked. And so I think for me, I'm not sure I would even play. But what's interesting to me, if you look at what they pay players in the NFL and in NIL, linebackers are usually the cheapest of all defenders, which is interesting. Defensive tackles would be expensive. Cover corners and edge players are probably the next rung. Defensive backs, safeties, but linebackers seem to go for pretty cheap, which makes you think that they don't value them as much, or there's just more DBs on the field, and it's a little bit different in that they're not always in the middle. Like you said, they're moving around, they're stemming before the snap, they're blitzing in different things, and so they've become kind of this hybrid position.
3: Well, there's a lot of that now that we don't
2: have the classic. You know, we don't need the neck roll linebacker, but we don't. And I really thought this was brought on by, you know, Brian Urlacher was probably the first of this type. Now, Brian Urlacher was 6'4", 250,
3: but he played
2: safety at New Mexico, right?
3: Yeah.
2: And so we've seen a change in how linebackers are used over the last 20 years. And I don't know if I could play now.
3: Well, you're talking about Howard. You're talking about Holosek. You're talking about the same kind of guys.
2: Yeah, I should have been playing in their era, right? I mean, but I probably would never saw the field, so I guess it wasn't good that I was playing then. But
3: I think you'd have found a way.
2: That being said, I just think it's a totally different era. If we were to turn on Big Ten football or any football 30 years ago, you would see a lot of two backs in the backfield, a lot of leads, a lot of powers, a lot of run, some play action. You see very little shotgun, very little quarterback run, very little spread. And that has started to seep in here. First with Drew Brees and Purdue, Northwestern did it under Randy Walker. And now the Big Ten has every team has some sort of spread to it. Even Wisconsin, even Iowa, traditional teams that don't, they have that into it. And the defenses have had to adjust.
1: Jay Layman with us, Coach Q a little later, back with more here of our Monday morning quarterback show. Jay's with us till about 10, Coach Q after 10. Good to have all of you with us here on our Monday morning quarterback show, back after this.
4: Soybeans and cattle are mixed on Monday morning, corn and hogs are higher. I'm John Perkins with a Brownfield Market Update. 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Stein has yield. Soybeans are mixed, adjusting spreads, looking at a hot, dry finish to the growing season in many areas. Unknown destinations did buy 159,000 tons of new crop U.S. beans ahead of the open. September soybeans are down 4 at 1272 and a quarter. November's 3 and 3 quarters lower at 1284 and a quarter. September bean meal's down 260 at 335.60, and September bean oil's 90 lower at 69.69. Corn's up. Hot, dry weather in the Corn Belt could potentially have a late impact on this year's yield. Smaller crop in Europe and a lack of Black Sea exports could boost global demand. September's up 2 at 514, and December corn's a half higher at 537 and a quarter. And wheat's down on profit-taking as it gives back some of the gains after a very bullish month. Black Sea export movements at a standstill and droughts expanding in portions of the U.S. plains. September Chicago's down 16 and 3 quarters at 750 and a quarter. With hot, dry weather setting in, December cotton's up 151 at 92.89, and November rice is 11 higher at 1565 and a half. Live cattle are up. Feeders have turned back to mostly modestly higher as they watch the distribution of this week's new direct cash show list. October live's up $1.02 at $212.75, and December's 102 higher at $214.75. September feeders are up 40 at $321.30. October's 52 higher at $317.05. And oversold and with pork higher Friday, October hogs are up $1.42 at $83.32. December leans $1.40 higher at $73.70. And over in the broader market, crude oil is back above $85 a barrel. John Perkins, Brownfield Market Update.
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1: For the win from 41, the snap, the hold, the kick in the air, into It is good! Victory, Illinois! That was over USC last year, and hopefully some more highlights like that coming up here for Illinois football in 2026. Former All-American linebacker Jay Layman is with us. Lauren Tate, our All-American here, is here, and we're glad to have you with us.
3: You just mentioned USC. I don't know how to take that opening win over San Jose State. They ran away with it, but San Jose wound up with 26 points.
2: Well, they've always had trouble on defense and getting fans in the stands. I mean, look at that was another thing they said, is that there was, like, the Coliseum was 60, 70% empty.
1: Yeah.
2: During the game.
1: And that's a big building. So when you...
2: It looked bad. it looked bad on TV. Now, Lincoln Riley's always going to score points. I'm still not convinced that they can break into the top three or four of the Big Ten with the way they've played defense.
3: Well, I just didn't know. Two of those touchdowns came in the last 6 minutes. So I assume they had subs in, but I wonder about their defense.
2: Yeah.
3: Yes,
2: yeah.
3: Because they expect this to be a comeback season. Boy, they got a tough schedule to do it against.
2: Yeah. I mean, he signed, 35 guys a year or two ago in their class, and certainly recruited well, but defensively they've struggled.
1: Caden Hauser is the quarterback.
2: Yes.
1: Brett Bielema has talked very highly of him already, which I think is well deserved. You can look at his numbers and what he's done. Does that say a lot if you're a new guy like him coming in that you're voted a captain? I mean, does that tell you something?
2: I think so. I mean, I don't think Luke was voted a captain his first 2 years.
1: Mm.
2: But I mean, he's a quarterback. He's a senior. You would expect for that to happen. I think what's been interesting, and all we can do is really glean from press conferences, and I sense a lot of confidence from the coaches at Caden Hauser. I was trolling X the other day, which is dangerous territory when you're on Twitter or X, whatever. And I saw somebody say, Caden Hauser's film is amazing. He could be a top 50 pick in the NFL. And there's quite a quarterback class coming out here with sure. led by Arch Manning and different things. But I do think they really like his release. They like that he's a bigger body guy. Now, nobody's going to be as crafty as Luke, and it'd be hard to be more clutch than mm-hmm. Luke. He was really, really good in the in the clutch and really, really crafty with the quarterback run. But it seems like they like his release. They like his body type. They like a lot about what he does, his game experience. I have not seen him talk so highly about a quarterback that we've never seen play, except mm-hmm. for ECU.
3: Well, he's got a, you mentioned Illinois came back 7 times in the last 2 years in the fourth quarter to win games. That's yeah. clutch. Now, mm-hmm. Hauser may be a better quarterback than Altmaier, but is he better in the last 3 in minutes clutch. Of a really close game? I'm not saying he isn't. I just think that's, you got to prove it.
2: Well, and that's the important thing. And one thing that's really helps you win close games, other than the clutch quarterback, is the hidden yardage. Now, Brett has been good on the penalties, but what about the special teams? We got a new punter, a new kicker, mm-hmm. a new returner, a new snapper. David Alano leg won 2 games late for us. Certainly wasn't, it was set up by Luke Altmaier drives, but had to finish it with mm-hmm. Alano's gone. With all these new specialists and some new offensive linemen, that's sometimes when you can lose the hidden yardage because you have more penalties with the offensive line and some of the hidden yardage as far as who wins the return game. So the edge that Illinois had in that may not be as profound as it has been in the previous years, which kind of set up Luke for having a chance to do all those things.
3: And the edge in some of those special runs by Altmaier himself.
2: He's a crafty little guy.
3: Not just scrambles. They'd actually call runs for him in certain situations. Lunny was pretty good about it. He didn't do it often, but when he did it, it usually worked.
2: Luke's one of those guys that just drives a linebacker insane when like you do everything right and he just kind of slips around. He's just a little guy and just really crafty. That's what I would call him. He's good at that.
1: Jay Layman with us till 10 o'clock. A quick another break, and then we're back with more. I want to welcome our listeners over in Decatur, too, WSOY, joining us, 217-356-9397, our initial Monday morning quarterback of the season.
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10: 8:25 to go in the fourth quarter. Illinois up on Ohio State, 28-21. First and 10, Buckeyes from their own 36. Wells back in the game. Here is Beckman back to pass. Looking for a receiver. Going deep. Looking for Rabisky. It's intercepted! Intercepted by Illinois! They've got it back inside the 25-yard line! Intercepted by the Illini!
11: Marcus Thomas!
10: How do you like that?
11: Two huge plays, one before that.
1: That was in the Ohio State game that Jay Layman may remember.
2: Yeah, Marcus was in that game because Vontae got concussed in the first quarter. So Vontae was out. Aurelius Ben was actually out because he got concussed the last play of the second quarter.
0: Yeah.
2: Good thing we didn't know that. That would have probably dropped our confidence a little bit, but we didn't know they were out, but they were out. And Marcus Thomas, you know, if it wasn't for injuries, he was a really talented kid. Unfortunately, got injured.
1: By the way, Ron Zook will be a guest on News Gazette Radio later today.
2: Oh, yeah.
1: At 4 o'clock, the Zooker, Coach Zook.
2: Tell him hello. Ask him how water skiing's going.
1: I hear from him once in a while on Facebook. So, yeah, he's still out there. Illini fan in Georgia says, Jay, we need you on the radio daily. Wow. Daily radio.
2: A penny for your thoughts. I'm coming in. That's like royalty. That's like Turpin. That's Tate. That's Barnhart territory right there.
1: Larry Stewart. Yeah.
2: I don't know who Larry Stewart is. He before Turpin?
1: Before Turpin.
2: Okay, guys. That's
1: Lauren knows.
2: That's before my time. Right. All I remember is sports talk too. I used to literally, we did jobs on Saturday morning and my dad had this little radio that you had to like set up the right way. And we listened to sports talk every Saturday morning and that's all he would listen to. He's just Tate and Terp on Sports Talk. That's what we would listen to.
3: It goes back, and Larry and I started it.
2: Oh, did you?
3: Yeah. He was there. He didn't want to do it. I've told this story a thousand times. But he didn't. I came up to him when I said, let's do a Saturday morning show. And I work down here enough. I don't have to come down here on Saturday morning. I got to do the games on Saturday. And he just shut me. He said, you don't bring that up. I said, okay. Then he announced he was going to retire at the end of the year. So I went over his head. I went to Chuck Penn. I said, Chuck, what do you think about a Saturday morning show? He said, yeah, let's do that. So the next thing you know, Larry and I are doing the show for about 6 months before he left.
2: There you go.
1: That's how it works. Yeah. 9:56, Coach Q's going to join us after the top of the hour. But the defense, a lot of talk about the defense. We've got a couple minutes here. But 3-3-5, we're hearing, you know, coaches aren't telling us a lot. So is it, what's the one thing you're looking at or that will change or noticeable that could be different?
2: Well, there's going to be a lot of movement. We call it stemming before the snap. So they're going to line up in something and stem before the snap and create a 4-man front or maybe a 5-man front, bring pressure from different angles. 3-3-5 is a symmetrical defense as opposed to a 4-3, which in an over front or an under front, it's asymmetrical. So sometimes it tells where the pressure may or may not be coming from. I think we have a lot more focus on the linebackers. I had not heard of Mason Morgan at all until the last 3 weeks. It sounds like he's blowing it up at camp. He's been here for a couple years. He's been banged up a little bit. Ish Conte sounds like he's taking some leaps. And James Crutes has had the most playing time, has been banged up here and there. But you feel like maybe Bobby Houck and his system could make James Crutes take the next step. So you feel like you hear more about the linebackers in this, which is interesting.
1: Yeah.
2: And we kind of forget that the X factor here is Xavier Scott, because he can play nickel, he can play corner, he can play free safety. How is he going to be used? Because he can blitz. He's a guy who single-handedly, you know, helped us win that Kansas game 2 years ago with a pick six and a couple sacks. So I think that's what we would expect to see. But I don't think we're going to see a bunch of exotic blitzes this week. That might be safe for Manny Diaz and Duke the following week.
1: Yeah. And is it, as a player, is it when you learn a new system, how long does it take to pick it up, I guess, or be, I mean, is it going to take a couple of weeks?
2: Well, it depends how smart you are.
1: Yeah.
2: You know, to be honest, you know, if they're at University of Illinois, they got to be pretty smart. But here's the thing. To learn it, like I read it in a book and I can pass a test is great. It's another thing to go out there in game experience when bullets are flying and stuff's moving around and the offense is motioning or they have an unbalanced line or is a different situation. Can you think fast, right? Can you under pressure? And some of that stuff only comes from game experience and what looks you're going to get during a game. So hopefully they get them prepared for that. I think they have the system that they've learned. How comfortable they are and how quick they can operate is really the question.
1: Yeah. Well, and we'll find out. Of course, Thursday night we'll start UAB, then Duke, which is a, you know, power conference.
2: I mean, they did win the ACC championship last year.
1: Yeah, and it was a several way tie, I think, but they did win it. And, but different quarterback.
2: Yeah.
1: Right, for them this year. And then of course SIU, and then you go to Ohio State. So, you know, you're three games there and then the Big Mountain. But the schedule is fairly favorable in the sense that, I mean, I think for me, and we got less than 30 seconds here, but how you do in those toss-up games? Can you beat Duke? Can you win at Michigan State? Can you go west and beat UCLA? Can you beat Iowa here? Those are the games to me that determine the season.
2: Well, I think Oregon, Ohio State, even Iowa, I think you probably wouldn't be favored in those games, but I think those other games, the Michigan State, the Purdue, which has always been kind of close with us. You know, I don't overlook Purdue. Duke, can that turn the season into an 8-win season, a 9-win season, rather than just 5, 6, 7 wins.
1: Yeah. All right. Hey, Jay, thanks.
2: Thank you, guys.
1: Go do some real estate or whatever you're doing.
2: We got a couple more podcasts today, so that was number 2 for the day. So seems like this is a popular day for podcasts on college football.
1: There it is, and live radio, too. So thank you, Jay.
2: All right.
1: We'll see you. All right. Go Illini. We got more coming up. Coach Nick Cotaro, Coach Q after the top of the hour.
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13: The U.S. and Iran threaten each other again. I'm Dave Anthony, Fox News, suggesting the fighting that flared back up yesterday is going to continue.
14: President Trump telling Fox that the U.S. will respond to Iran firing these attacks, these missiles and drones at U.S. military targets in Jordan. The UAE also says that it intercepted an Iranian drone, but a source tells Fox that nearly all of the incoming missiles were intercepted. Earlier yesterday, U.S. troops struck Iran's Larak Island, targeting IRGC forces preparing to launch rockets with sea mines into the Strait of Hormuz.
13: Fox's Alex Hogan at the White House. President Trump also posted on Truth Social that Iran is a failed nation with no currency, 300% inflation, and leadership in disarray. Yet Reuters reports Iran is vowing for every American attack, their response will be dozens of times greater. The Trump administration continues to crack down on the commercial trucking business following accidents, some deadly, involving some drivers here illegally or given licenses unlawfully. Transportation Secretary Sean Duffy just announced in Detroit
15: an emergency executive shutdown of 110 driving schools
13: for thousands of violations of this rule.
15: You have to speak English to operate a commercial motor vehicle. I didn't create that rule. President Trump didn't create that rule. That rule has been in place for decades.
13: Now to Plymouth, Massachusetts. At the Lindsey Clancy murder trial. That jury back deliberating now a third day as she uses an insanity defense. Fox's Nate Foy outside the court.
16: The jury is comprised of 9 women and 3 men with 6 additional alternates. Their ages range from their 20s to their 70s. They will decide if Lindsey Clancy is criminally responsible for strangling and killing her 3 young children. Her defense says she experienced psychosis and heard hallucinations made worse by over-medication.
13: America's listening to Fox News.
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0: Good Monday morning, everybody. It's going to be a sunny work week, but it's going to be a scorcher as well. We'll call for a mostly sunny sky today. Look for air temperatures up to around 94. It'll be breezy into this afternoon. Mostly clear and warm overnight tonight. Lows drop down to 75. Sunny, hot, 96 on Tuesday. Sunny continued hot, 97 for the high on Wednesday. I'm meteorologist JC Pultz. Have a great day and try to stay cool.
21: Side who are alive. The thought is there might be enough space for people to have found safety in those plants and that there's enough oxygen inside.
13: That's Fox's Jeff Paul. There is something new online, but only here.
22: The order changing Lake Ontario to Lake America followed an escalating trade war with Canada.
4: Google says people using maps in the U.S. will see Lake America, while those in Canada will continue to see Lake Ontario, and those outside the U.S. and Canada will see both names. The tech giant did the same thing last year when Trump ordered the renaming of the Gulf of Mexico as the Gulf of America. Meantime, the Seneca Nation is calling for the Lake Ontario order to be rescinded, saying it violates a treaty signed in 1794 by President George Washington and shows a, quote, blatant disrespect for the indigenous people who gave it its name in the first place. Tanya J. Powers, Fox News.
13: On Wall Street, a sell-off. The Dow is down 339 points. The Nasdaq's dropping 106. I'm Dave Anthony, and this is Fox News.

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1: With Ricky Orton, I'm John Rooney, and last night at Busch Stadium, the Cardinals were down 7-0 early. Nolan Gorman hit his first home run since returning from the minors, and the Cardinals rallied for six in the fifth inning to tie the game, only to lose the game with Riley O'Brien on the mound in the ninth, 8-7 Baltimore.
2: Yeah, big comeback, a lot of good moments for the Cardinals. Their bullpen was good until that ninth inning. Riley O'Brien not sharp for the second straight time.
1: He gave up a hit, a wild pitch, and that set up the go-ahead run, and Encarnacion Strand came through big. As he has the first two games in the series, he doubled in the go-ahead and the winning run.
2: And Pete Alonso homered in both the first two games.
1: So the Cardinals are going with TBA today in the final game of the series against Baltimore. The Orioles will be starting lefty Trevor Rogers, 9-8, on the air at 12:20. 105, Ricky will have the lineups. I'll bring you the first pitch from Busch Stadium at 1:15. The Orioles won 8-7 last night.
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0: Markley, Van Camp, and Robbins Show. Jamie Markley, David Van Camp, Scott Robbins, and now the five stories we're watching today.
1: 1, 2, 3, 4, 5.
2: All right, number 5. President Trump is going to bat for data centers, saying the only reason that communities throughout the USA should not want data centers is if they want to end up being backwards and poor. Let data rain.
3: It's a huge battle right now.
2: I know, backwards, it is kind of odd to me because data centers aren't new. I mean, I think there's been a push to build more of them.
3: Mm-hmm.
2: But they had, there is a parish in Louisiana where the teachers, their salaries are tied to tax revenue. Some of them saw their salaries double because of that.
3: Wow.
2: Because of all the money coming in for this.
4: Well, so, Chinese money's coming into this thing.
2: Chinese money's coming into this thing to get people to protest.
4: Get people to protest, yes.
3: Yeah.
4: Meanwhile, because they want to lead the way with these data centers.
3: Of course.
4: Yes.
3: Yeah.
4: Be careful out there.
2: Then you got number 4, at least 100 children under the age of 12 may have been forced into marriage in the UK per government data. 62 were age 10 or below, 27 age 5 or under. The government says, hey, it's not a problem specific to one country, religion, or culture.
4: Oh, come on, man. Just stop it.
3: Well, then name them. How many?
2: Right.
3: Which ones?
4: Just stop it.
2: Yeah.
3: Would that be Islamophobia?
4: Yeah, a bunch of Baptists doing this.
3: Yeah, okay.
2: Right. It's like arranged marriages. People make claim on a child, so when they're 12 or whatever, they can get ceremonially married.
4: Yeah.
2: Number 3, Transportation Secretary Sean Duffy has issued an emergency executive action to shut down 110 trucking schools for fraudulently certifying illegal aliens and non-citizens to be commercial truck drivers. Another 100 or so got shut down because they didn't actually have classrooms or, licensed instructors.

0: Good Monday morning, everybody. It's going to be a sunny work week, but it's going to be a scorcher as well. We'll call for a mostly sunny sky today. Look for air temperatures up to around 94. It'll be breezy into this afternoon. Mostly clear and warm overnight tonight. Lows drop down to 75. Sunny, hot, 96 on Tuesday. Sunny continued hot, 97 for the high on Wednesday. I'm meteorologist J.C. Pultz. Have a great day and try to stay cool.
1: I'm Gianna Gelosi. It is day three of jury deliberations in the Lindsey Clancy murder trial.
2: To this point, the only question they've had is a request to review physical evidence in the form of prescription pills belonging to Lindsey Clancy and the bloody knife used in her suicide attempt. The jury is trying to determine if she had control of her actions when she strangled and killed her three young children. The jury consists of nine women and three men with six alternates, and the judge did not sequester them over the weekend.
1: Fox's Nate Foy, U.S. users of Google Maps going to notice a different name for Lake Ontario following an order by President Trump.
3: The order changing Lake Ontario to Lake America followed an escalating trade war with Canada. Google says people using maps in the U.S. will see Lake America, while those in Canada will continue to see Lake Ontario, and those outside the U.S. and Canada will see both names.
1: Fox's Tanya J. Powers, America's listening to Fox News.
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0: I'm Elizabeth MacDonald, and this is the Fox Business Report.
1: The major averages are struggling as renewed fighting in the Strait of Hormuz sent oil prices higher. Also contributing, Fed Chair Kevin Warsh's comments on Friday expressing concern about stubborn inflation. After that, odds rose for the Fed raising rates at its next meeting in September. Bank of America Securities says a very soft August jobs report could still change the picture. Otherwise, they see a rate hike in September. Shares of GameStop are up. The video game retailer expects second quarter profit to climb, boosted by investment gains from its stake in eBay, but the company also says sales likely fell from a year earlier. Nissan and Honda, which had a failed merger attempt last year, will now work together on standard tech for cars and trucks. That's your Fox Business Report. I'm Angelo Bavaro, invested in you.
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3: Soybeans, corn, cattle, and hogs are higher. I'm John Perkins with a Brownfield Market Update. 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Stein invented short stature corn, then they perfected it. Stein has yield. Soybeans are up today, looking at a hot, dry finish to the growing season in many key growing areas. Unknown destinations did buy another 159,000 tons of new crop U.S. beans ahead of the open. September's up 2 1/4 at 1278 and a half. Much more active November's 2 1/4 higher at 1290 and a quarter. September bean meal's down 380 at 334.40. September soybean oil's a point higher at 7060. Corn's up. Hot, dry weather in the Corn Belt could potentially have a late impact on this year's yield. Smaller crop in Europe and the lack of Black Sea exports might keep a floor into global demand. September's up 2.5 at 514.5. December's 1.5 higher at 538. Wheat is seeing some losses on profit-taking as they get back gains after a very bullish month. Black Sea export movements at a standstill and droughts expanded in portions of the plains. September Chicago's down 20.5 at 746.5. September Kansas City's 19.75 lower at 808. September Minneapolis is down 8 at 737.25. Live and feeder cattle are up on an oversold bounce ahead of direct trade. October live 72 higher at 212.45. December's up 82 at 214.55. September feeders are $1.22 higher at 322.12. And hogs are higher on oversold signals in the higher midday move in pork. Cash business is mixed today. October lean is up $1.70 at $83.60. December's $2.02 higher at $74.32. Crude oil continues to trade higher while the Dow is lower. I'm John Perkins with a Brownfield Market Update.
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0: The Markley, Van Camp, and Robbins Show. Jamie Markley, David Van Camp, Scott Robbins, and the five stories we're watching today.
1: All right, a dude from Honduras has been arrested for illegally registering to vote. He got caught because he was texting an ICE agent about how he was going to vote illegally.
0: Scoreboarding.
1: Yeah, scoreboarding. And it's like, we're going to defund ICE. And he's like, huh, I have this thing called a computer, which allows me to access another thing called a database. And you're in trouble,
0: yeah.
1: Idiot. And by the way, the guy's first name is Darwin, which I just find glorious.
2: That's incredible.
3: That's awesome.
1: Number four, on a much darker note, at least 100 children under the age of 12 may have been forced into marriage or promised to be married off. In the UK, per government data, 62 were age 10 or below, 27 age 5 or under.
2: Wow.
1: The government says it's not a problem, though, specific to one country, religion, or culture. Okay? All right. Don't be any
0: really?
1: Kind of phobic.
0: Name them all. Mm-hmm.
1: Yeah. Number three, Transportation Secretary Sean Duffy has issued an emergency executive action to shut down 110 trucking schools for certifying illegal aliens and non-citizens who can't speak English to be commercial truck drivers. Another more than 100 were shut down because they were basically fake schools. Number two, President Trump set to meet with U.S. oil refinery executives after a historic $65 billion, 25-year deal, giving the U.S. control over major Venezuelan oil fields while boosting production and revenue. And number one, the Lindsey Clancy jury deliberations continue. They've broken for lunch. She's the woman who strangled her three young children, and some women are supporting her because

0: We'll continue to see nothing but sunshine for the rest of this afternoon. It is just going to be downright hot. Look for air temperatures today up to around 94. Heat indices approaching 100. Mostly clear overnight tonight. Lows drop down to 75. Sunny, hot, 96 on Tuesday. A clear sky down to 76 Tuesday night. Even warmer by Wednesday. Look for a lot of sunshine. Highs up to around 97. I'm meteorologist JC Foltz.
1: John Saucier hearing from Vice President J.D. Vance, who weighs in on the strength of the U.S. military today. This is the U.S. and Iran are training strikes for the first time in weeks.
2: I think that we're in a position, the United States, where as strong as we have ever been, we're only going to get stronger under the president's leadership. We certainly saw under the Biden administration that the military was underinvested in and under-resourced. We're fixing that every day.
1: The U.S. military reportedly going after our Iranian sites that were trying to lay mines in the Strait of Hormuz. With less than 2 months until the midterms, more progressive candidates continuing to call for Immigration and Customs Enforcement Agency to be abolished. Homeland Security Secretary Mark Wayne Mullen on Fox.
3: We make over 2,600 arrests a day on these illegals, and overwhelmingly, the majority of them, Brian, are criminals. They're thugs.
1: America is listening to Fox News.
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0: Barkley Van Camp and Robin Show. You know, a lot of people talk about the weight loss injections because the results do look dramatic. And they work. But a lot of people don't want to deal with needles, flat out. And a lot of people have either read the fine print or heard the stories from friends or celebrities about some of those side effects that you definitely don't want. 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
0: News update, David Van Camp.
1: Outside of the Lindsey Clancy trial, a lot of women are really, really excited to meet her defense lawyer. Again, this is a woman who murdered her 3 children. New York Post got some video of these women going around the defense lawyer and crying and thanking him for everything he's done.
3: Second son was 8 months old.
4: You're the voice of so many moms.
3: I know what Kelly went through, or Lindsey went through.
1: You're the voice of so many moms.
0: We got a spiritual battle in this country.
2: Wow, dude.
0: I know it's been said, but probably worth saying again. And now, Nimrod.
5: Are you ready?
0: No, that's trifecta. We're all jacked up now. Throwing everybody for a loop.
2: Yeah. Oh, boy.
6: When the going gets tough.
7: Damn it, this is too hard.
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7: I love the poorly educated.
0: All right. Nimrod's the News. We go to Sawgrass Lake Park, Florida. And this is not a good scene because Nathan Olliman arrested facing a misdemeanor charge of exposure of sexual organs.
1: Oh, no.
0: Yeah, he had, I guess, whipped her out there for OnlyFans. Oh, boy.
1: What?
0: It's a park. And that's Nimrod's in the News.
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14: 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First Financial Corporation and First Illinois Corporation have announced a merger agreement that will bring Decatur-based Hickory Point Bank and Trust into First Financial's Illinois banking franchise. The transaction is valued at about $111.3 million. Hickory Point operates 8 branches in Decatur, Springfield, and Champaign with a little over $700 million in assets. The combined company is expected to have about $6.9 billion in assets. The merger is expected to close this fall pending regulatory and shareholder approvals. High school students interested in becoming teachers can explore the profession at Milliken's annual Tomorrow's Teachers Conference on October 19th. The event gives a hands-on look at teaching and life as a Milliken education student. They'll have interactive sessions covering new technology, STEAM, special education, and more. And Milliken faculty, current education majors, and education professionals will be on hand. 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
5: It's common sense on Lisa Brady, Fox News. That bottom line from Vice President J.D. Vance as a federal crackdown continues on foreign truckers who are not in the U.S. legally or whose commercial licenses were not lawfully issued.
8: Because trucking is too important to let it go to foreign fraudsters. It belongs to Michiganders right here in this state.
5: The vice president in Michigan, hours after an announcement in Detroit from the U.S. Transportation Secretary that more than 200 driving schools are being shut down over violations of long-standing rules, including that drivers speak English. Jury deliberations continue for a third day at the Lindsay Clancy murder trial. The Massachusetts woman charged with killing her three young children in 2023 before jumping from a second floor window.
15: Both sides agree Clancy was suffering from mental illness. The question for this jury of nine women and three men is just how severe was it? They must decide if prosecutors proved beyond a reasonable doubt Clancy could substantially appreciate the killings were wrong and control her actions.
5: Fox's Brian Yenis at the courthouse in Plymouth. So far, there's been only one note from the jury on Friday wanting another look at the pill bottles and a knife said to have been used in Clancy's suicide attempt. Closing arguments underway for the only person ever charged in the 1996 killing of rapper Tupac Shakur.
16: The prosecution spent roughly 8 days trying to convince the jury to take Dwayne Keefe D. Davis for his word. The now 63-year-old self-proclaimed gang leader has repeatedly admitted to his involvement in Tupac's murder over the years, not that he pulled the trigger, but that he supplied the gun and gave the orders to kill him. Davis's defense attorney's main argument has been his client is a liar and you can't believe anything he says.
5: Fox and Natalie Chuck in Las Vegas, where Shakur was shot in a drive-by incident while on his way to perform at a club after an earlier fight at a casino. 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
2: We'll continue to see nothing but sunshine for the rest of this afternoon. It is just going to be downright hot. Look for air temperatures today up to around 94. Heat indices approaching 100. Mostly clear overnight tonight. Lows drop down to 75. Sunny, hot, 96 on Tuesday. A clear sky down to 76 Tuesday night. Even warmer by Wednesday. Look for a lot of sunshine. Highs up to around 97. I'm meteorologist J.C. Pulse.

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0: Well, good afternoon to you, folks. As promised, it's time for Market Chat as we look back at the markets of the day, thanks to Strategic Farm Marketing that provides this program as we look at the markets of the day with Cody Dust from Strategic Farm Marketing. Good afternoon to you, Cody.
1: Afternoon, Mr. Gale. How are you?
0: You know, I guess I'm okay. I'm a little bit baffled. I didn't realize that Turkey had so much influence in the Middle East. It looks like that they're stepping in to try to make things better between Russia and Ukraine. But boy, it actually hurt the wheat market pretty bad. That was a surprise to me.
1: Well, I'll tell you what's very impressive, Gale, and this isn't just, you know, specific to wheat, but if you notice when we opened this morning, wheat opened up down 22 cents. But we only closed down 7 cents. And you can kind of make the same comment about corn and beans both. You know, we opened up down 9 in beans. You know, we pretty much closed unchanged. Corn opened up down 4 and closed a penny higher. So what's kind of impressive is the market's ability to, you know, kind of attract buyers on dips or, right, or breaks. Now, if you'll remember, it was kind of early on in the Russia-Ukraine war, which has been, 4 years now. Turkey tried to step in at one point to try to, play mediator between Russia and,
0: right,
1: Ukraine. You know, unfortunately, obviously that hasn't worked out, but, we are starting to see managed money pay attention, to that region with a pretty fine tooth comb and a pretty sharp pencil. If there are any ceasefires or any, you know, calls for peace in that Black Sea region, I mean, you could probably expect this wheat market to react pretty quickly to it.
0: Yeah, absolutely. And I think that pretty well answers the wheat question. Although I was somewhat impressed with the markets, they came back and ended up in the green once again. But how much of today's trade had to do with the month end?
1: I think there's definitely some month-end profit-taking that we're seeing here, Gale. Not necessarily surprising. I mean, there's been a very large influx of capital in the last 2 weeks and into our space and into the row crop market. So not necessarily anything I wouldn't put too much stock in it. But, you know, to be honest, Gale, and maybe I've mentioned this to you before, I think that you're going to see, you know, depends what the crop condition report says is happening. You could see additional money flow into commodities, but I think a lot of the positioning is going to be predicated on what the USDA report says here in the middle of September. I think you've got positions stacked, obviously, pretty deep on the long side for corn and beans both. You know, we're not too far away from flirting with a record length on the corn side, and I think a lot of that's going to be in anticipation of the WASD report here in September.
0: So, yeah, there's a lot of talk in the neighborhood, if you will, about the potential of maybe changing, the USDA changing some of the corn numbers, especially with the rampant export that we've had versus what they projected. Do you maybe see that happening?
1: Yeah, and I think there's going to be a few other fundamental inputs there too, Gale. We are well ahead. I think we're running, you know, just rough back of the napkin math. I think we're around 180 million bushels ahead of USDA export targets as it stands today. We're also probably a little overstated on the feed and residual usage, and maybe not by a little. I mean, we're probably overstated by at least the 180, if not maybe a little bit more on the feed and residual side. But, you know, kind of another telltale input too, you know, is going to be the EPA's decision this afternoon at 2:00 on the small refiner exemptions. I think that could have a pretty immediate impact across, you know, corn and beans both. I'm snowballing on you, buddy, but to answer your question, I do think you could see the USDA, you know, change some of the 25 stocks numbers because of the feed and residual and the export numbers, but all eyes are going to be hyper-focused on that yield, Gale, at the end of the day.
0: Yeah, absolutely, and it's going to be real interesting to see because of the weak weather ahead of us, hot, dry, a little bit of wind, and how fast that's going to move the growing heat degree days. How that's kind of fast is it going to move that to crop to harvest both beans and corn? We see a little bit of harvest going on in Sangamon County over in McLean County, but we'll just have to check on that later. Cody Dust from Strategic Farm Marketing can be reached by phone 317-779-8007 or their website farmmarketing.com. Thanks, Cody. Enjoy the rest of your day, sir.
1: You too, buddy.

0: As a young teenage boy, I didn't even know what autism was. How do you even spell that? A few years later, I heard that a friend's cousin's son had been diagnosed with autism.
1: I still wasn't sure what that really meant.
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5: All right, in case you're just joining us, the jury in the Lindsey Clancy trial is convened for the day. We are still officially on verdict watch, though. When that happens in the days ahead, we'll bring it to you. Now we have Nancy Grace. Both she and I were singled out by Lindsey Clancy's attorney over the weekend, and I responded a little bit in the last hour. I'll give her a chance to respond as well. We'll show you the video on Hannity tonight, 9 Eastern, on the Fox News channel. We also have a lot of other, by the way, Josh Shapiro is not telling the people in Lancaster PA the truth about the issue of measles as defined by the coroner. We'll get to that. We'll get to your calls as well. 800-941-SHAWN as we continue on this Monday. All right. 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
8: This is RJ Crace with your stories now. First Financial Corporation and First Illinois Corporation have announced a merger agreement that will bring Decatur-based Hickory Point Bank and Trust into First Financial's Illinois banking franchise. The transaction is valued at about $111.3 million. Hickory Point operates 8 branches in Decatur, Springfield, and Champaign with a little over $700 million in assets. The combined company is expected to have about $6.9 billion in assets. The merger is expected to close this fall pending regulatory and shareholder after approvals. High school students interested in becoming teachers can explore the profession at Milliken's annual Tomorrow's Teachers Conference on October 19th. The event gives a hands-on look at teaching and life as a Milliken education student. They'll have interactive sessions covering new technology, STEAM, special education, and more. 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
10: The president stands his ground on Iran. Elisa Brady, Fox News.
11: They're a failed nation. They've got 350% inflation. They have no currency.
10: But also saying moments ago, the U.S. may respond to Iran's latest attack on U.S. military sites in Jordan, which followed a U.S. strike over the weekend on Iran rocket launchers to prevent more sea mines from being sent into the Strait of Hormuz. This as the president announced what he calls one of his signature affordability initiatives, with nine more pharmaceutical companies reaching most favored nation agreements for drugs sold in the U.S. That makes 26 companies in all.
11: It's the largest drug discounts, the largest price reductions in the history of medicine. I would say that's pretty big.
10: Flanked by pharma executives in the Oval Office, the president also urging Congress to expand the agreements and make them law. Vice President J.D. Vance visiting Michigan to highlight an ongoing crackdown on foreign truck drivers not legally licensed, some involved in deadly crashes.
12: Today is about restoring the basic principle that if you want to drive a big truck on America's roads, you ought to be able to speak English. You ought to be a legal resident of the United States of America.
10: The transportation secretary announcing more than 200 commercial driving schools being shut down over violating rules. More than 20 states are suing Amazon, accusing the e-commerce giant of deceptive and unfair practices that secretly increased the prices more than a million brands and sellers had to pay to advertise on the platform. The Federal Trade Commission argues that likely cost customers billions of dollars. 22 states joining the FTC in filing suit. Amazon points to its public disclosures and accuses the FTC of mischaracterizing its ad pricing system. Stocks finished lower, the Dow dropping 373 points. 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
15: Soybeans are mixed Monday. Corn, cattle, and hogs finished higher. I'm John Perkins with a Brownfield Market Update. Speed wins. That's why Stein is focused on delivering higher-yielding genetics faster than the competition and why they release more new Enlist E3 lines than any other company. Beans were mixed, adjusting spreads at the end of the month, quarter, and marketing year. September was a penny lower at $12.75 and a quarter. November held at $12.88. Supported by good demand, September corn was up 3 at 5.15. December was 1 and a quarter higher at 5.37 and 3 quarters. Live and feeder cattle were up on oversold signals at a widespread direct business. October live was 95 higher at 212.67. December was up 85 at 214.57. October feeders are up 50 at 317.02. And on oversold signals in the midday gain in pork, October hogs are up $1.77 at $83.67. December lean was $1.85 higher at $74.15. Now here's Megan Grebner with your full look at the cash livestock markets. Megan?
16: Thanks, John. Direct cash cattle trade was quiet, typical for a Monday. Show lists this week are lower across all major feeding areas. Bids and asking prices have yet to surface. Significant trade volume could hold out until late in the week. Live deals in the South last week were at mostly $222, down $3 from the previous week's weighted averages. Dress business was up mostly $345, down $10 from the prior week's weighted average basis. Estimated cattle slaughter was 104,000 head. That's up 6,000 on the week. The cash hog market has struggled to find consistent direction. Processors have leverage and are controlling the pace of business. Demand has had some bright spots in both global and domestic markets recently, but there are still lingering concerns about long-term strength. Estimated hog slaughter for Monday was 476,000 head, up 7,000 on the year. With John Perkins, I'm Megan Grebner, Brownfield Ag News.
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0: We'll continue to see nothing but sunshine for the rest of this afternoon. It is just going to be downright hot. Look for air temperatures today up to around 94. Heat indices approaching 100. Mostly clear overnight tonight. Lows drop down to 75. Sunny, hot, 96 on Tuesday. A clear sky down to 76 Tuesday night. Even warmer by Wednesday. Look for a lot of sunshine. Highs up to around 97. I'm meteorologist JC Foltz.
1: News. I'm John Saucier. President Trump announcing new drug pricing agreements with nearly a dozen pharmaceutical companies in the White House under his administration's most favored nation drug strategy, a way for the U.S. to align American prices with lower prices offered in other countries.
2: Nine new pharmaceutical companies are committing to deliver their lowest drug prices for American patients.
1: And the president at the White House, the Vice President J.D. Vance in Detroit today, he told reporters the Biden administration made it more difficult for the states to impose English language requirements for truckers.
3: Now, I don't know about you, but with my kids driving around, I don't want a person who can't even read the road signs to have a CDL in the United States of America. It's basic common sense.
1: The Department of Transportation making efforts to force states to give up issuing commercial driver's licenses to people who enter the country illegally. 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

0: So are you trapped in a timeshare that you don't use, you don't want, and you can't seem to get rid of? 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
2: This is RJ Crace with your stories now. United Way of Decatur and Mid-Illinois will combine their annual food truck frenzy with the Macon County Conservation District's Fall Harvest Fest on September 12th at Rock Springs Nature Center. The food truck frenzy is from noon to 3, and Harvest Fest activities continue from 1 to 4. Activities include pumpkin games and painting, canoeing, wagon rides, and more, along with food trucks offering a variety of options. It's open to the public, no registration required. Unemployment is down in Decatur over last year, according to IDES. The not seasonally adjusted unemployment rate of 4.9% in July is down from 6.1% in July of last year. Non-farm employment increased by 400 jobs during that period. Employment increased in the government, private education, health services, mining, construction, information, and transportation, warehousing, utilities sectors. 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
4: Day three is done. I'm Lisa Brady, Fox News. The jury deliberating the murder case against Lindsay Clancy in Massachusetts wraps up another day of deliberations, due back tomorrow morning for day four. Clancy is charged with killing her young children before trying to kill herself.
5: The heart of all of this in this trial is really the state of mind of Lindsay Clancy on January 24, 2023.
4: Fox's Brian Yenis at the courthouse in Plymouth, where prosecutors are trying to prove Clancy knew her actions were wrong and could control them.
5: Remember, on that day, she drove her daughter, Cora, to the doctor. She built a snowman and did art projects with her kids. But at about 5 p.m., she sent her husband on errands, and in that hour, she strangled her three children. The defense says a voice hallucination told her to do it. The prosecution says it was premeditated murder.
4: The jury can also consider lesser counts of second-degree murder and manslaughter. A teenage girl in North Carolina is now charged with murder in connection with a mosque attack in San Diego, where three people were killed in May before the two shooters, ages 17 and 18, killed themselves. Prosecutors say the girl is accused of live streaming the attack and publishing the killer's manifesto, including white supremacist writings. A grand jury indicting her on multiple counts, including murder by aiding and abetting. President Trump calls Iran a failed nation, but still suggests a response to Iran's latest targeting of U.S. forces in the region.
6: Their Navy is gone. Their Air Force is gone. Their surveillance equipment is almost entirely gone. That doesn't mean we won't smack them. We'll see what happens.
4: Iran fired missiles at U.S. military sites in Jordan after the U.S. targeted rocket launchers to prevent new sea mines in the Strait of Hormuz. The U.S. Supreme Court just allowing the White House ballroom project to continue while lawsuits play out in lower courts. The 5-4 decision is not a ruling on the project's legality. 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
4: The U.S. Treasury Secretary says economic pressure on Iran will continue and that the European Union is supporting the effort, also telling reporters Iran is taking new sanctions seriously.
9: They're taking them very seriously. If you look back what the Iranian political leadership has said over the past 10 days, they're in shock at the state of their economy.
4: Secretary Scott Bessent at a meeting of G20 finance ministers in North Carolina and on the sidelines there meeting with his Russian counterpart.
10: The Treasury Secretary directly won a one-on-one meeting pushing the president's 28-point peace plan for Ukraine. The Treasury Secretary wants to move that forward to try and come to some sort of agreement. He's making that pitch again and putting some pressure on the Russians directly here at the G20.
4: Fox Business's Edward Lawrence in Asheville. President Trump defends Russia being invited to the G20, suggesting that getting along with everybody is helpful. This as he announced more drug makers are signing a pledge to lower prescription prices.
11: Nine medium-sized pharmaceutical firms are agreeing to cut prices for U.S. patients as part of a most favored nations deal with the Trump administration.
12: For decades, Americans paid the highest drug prices anywhere in the world by far. It wasn't even close. We were ripped off.
11: But President Trump says price agreements have now been made with more than two dozen drug makers over the past year, covering 90% of the pharmaceutical market. The president is touting falling drug prices as part of an affordability agenda ahead of the midterm elections. At the White House, Jared Halpern, Fox News.
4: Just getting word the murder case over the 1996 killing of rapper Tupac Shakur has gone to the jury in Las Vegas. Dwayne Davis, the only person ever charged in Shakur's death, he's accused of orchestrating it. Wall Street ends August in the red, the Dow dropping 374 points. I'm Lisa Brady, Fox News.
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18: We'll continue to see nothing but sunshine for the rest of this afternoon. It is just going to be downright hot. Look for air temperatures today up to around 94. Heat indices approaching 100. Mostly clear overnight tonight. Lows drop down to 75. Sunny, hot, 96 on Tuesday. A clear sky down to 76 Tuesday night. Even warmer by Wednesday. Look for a lot of sunshine. Highs up to around 97. I'm meteorologist JC Foltz.
21: Juice, pocket closes. Lob to the left, man wide open. Touchdown, Illinois! Brian Gamble wide open in the end zone, and the Illini lead the Buckeyes late in the first half 20-14. Man, was he wide open. Second and five, Illinois from the Buckeye 31, leading 21-14 late in the third quarter. Juice in the shotgun, Mendenhall to his left. Here is Juice, fakes to Mendenhall, throwing deep, man over the open, over the middle, wide open, and a touchdown! Touchdown to Marcus Wilkins! Oh, the fourth different receiver with a touchdown catch! The bell is tolling, but I tell you what, it's tolling for Ohio State instead. 35 seconds to go. Juice Williams is going to drop back, and then he is going to slide down back at the 35-yard line. 26 seconds to go, and counting, this one is over! This one is over, and for the first time since 1956, the Illini have defeated number one, and they have shaken up the BCS standings. Look at these Illini coaches hugging each other in the room next to us as the Illini jump all over the field at midfield. Jim Tressel to Ron Zook to shake hands. The clock has run out, and the Illini have defeated the Buckeyes.
22: Today's front page newsmaker made a gutsy call, got a Gatorade bath, enjoyed every minute of an upset that fans are still talking about today. Our front page story called the 28-21 win, arguably the greatest in the 118 years of football at Illinois. How about that? A warm News Gazette radio welcome to the man who pulled it off, Coach Ron Zook. Ron, how are you?
23: I'm doing great. I don't know that I pulled it off, but it sure was a fun night, and it was great for the Illini family.
24: Coach, this is Jeff. Thanks for coming on for a few. So,
23: sure, Jeff.
24: Where does that win rank among the most memorable you've ever been involved in?
23: Well, I mean, there's been a lot of memorable wins, and that obviously was one of them. Me being from Ohio, it made it, you know, kind of sweet. But I think it's just the fact that when you see players, you coach to see the players get, you know, reach goals and accomplish things. And obviously that was a night that we were able to accomplish. And I think the thing that happened, I mean, you know, that football team, if I recall right, we had like 29 freshmen, 28 sophomores, 18 juniors and 17 seniors. So that was a young football team.
24: Hmm.
23: And for them to go in there and play that way and with the poise and stuff that they did. And, you know, the coaches did a great job of coaching and they held their poise. If you remember, they went down right on the first series and scored. And, you know, that's when I looked at my buddy that was on the staff, Mike Woodford. I said, we're going to win this game. Mm-hmm. It was kind of set up for us. And as I said, so many young guys that just answered the bell. And, you know, they just played wide open. So it was a lot of fun.
24: Did you really believe it when you said that?
23: I really did. I told him all week long. And in fact, that's what Juice said to me on the 4th-and-1. He said, you've been saying all week long we're coming over here to win. And if you remember, the year before, we played them extremely tough in Champaign and could have won the game in Champaign the year before. And when he said that to me, I said, you know what? You know, that's what I've been saying. We don't, there's a staff. We talked about it all week that, you know, this, we're going over there to win. We're not going over there to play well and, you know, and all that stuff. And that was a critical situation. And it was something that we had to have. And as I recall, I think we held the ball over 8 minutes at the end of the game, which against that team and that defense, it was an accomplishment.
24: Do you remember anything about your pregame speech or halftime speech or how in general you got the team to believe that they could pull off a win over number one for the first time in over half a century?
23: I don't know if it was the pregame or the halftime. It was, you know, it's common. You know, once again, I mean, there's a lot of, one of the good things about having a young football team, they're going to listen. Sometimes it's because of the experience factor that you don't have and, you know, those kinds of things. You'd rather have an older team, a more mature team. But they listened to what we said. The coaches did a great job in preparation. And once again, they went in there and they didn't let the situation, the crowd, the noise, them going down and scoring on the first drive. They didn't let any of that stuff bother them. And they listened to the things that we had talked about all week. And really, I say all week, I mean, all year. And once again, it's that's the culture that you try to develop. And the way football is going right now, I'm sure coaches have a lot of trouble with that just because things are changing so fast.
22: Happy to be joined by Ron Zook, who, as he mentioned, grew up 80 miles north of Columbus. He said he couldn't get enough tickets for all his family members and friends who wanted to come to that doggone game.
24: That's great. Okay, so...
23: Well, they were upset with me because I wouldn't get... You know, I said, I'm not going to buy these people tickets that are going to root against me. I had some friends that were not real happy with me, but that's the way it was.
24: There were a lot of boos in that clip we just heard. So before I forget, one of your stars from that team, Jay Layman, was on the morning show today. When he heard you'd be a guest this afternoon, he said... Ask him how the water skiing's going. So how is the water skiing going, Coach?
23: I haven't skied this week yet. I usually ski on Monday morning and we didn't ski this. I was actually with Denise and I just got back a little bit ago. We were over at the beach, but I'm still skiing a lot my back was bothering me, so I missed about a week or so. But Jay Layman is one of the seniors, the guys, one of the leadership guys, one of the guys that, you tell Jay we got to believe it. You know, Jay did. Jay, and that's important when you got leaders that can tell those young guys. And I think the thing that the young guys, they followed. And they didn't know if it was right, wrong, or indifferent. But Jay had a great game. Of course, he had a great career and a great year and All-American there at the University of Illinois. So, it's all going good. Everything's, I'm living on the lake and, I get two boats. Everything from that standpoint, all's good.
24: you recruited at a higher level than maybe any Illinois coach before you or since. What was your winning pitch? What did you sell?
23: Well, you know, I think the thing you sell is you sell what you have. You sell what's, obviously if you're at the University of Florida or you're at Alabama, you sell certain things. When you're at the University of Illinois, you know, you sell other things. And the one thing that we sold was family and closeness and we're going to be there when times are tough and all those things. And the players bought into it. The players that we had there, they did a great job in recruiting. I mean, your players that are there, they've got to do a great job in recruiting. And obviously, you know, Champaign, Illinois there's a lot of things to sell. Brett's doing a great job. I follow from afar, but I'm really happy to see the Illini. I know the Illini, what they've done the last few years is it's a hard job. It's hard. And Brett has come in there and done a great job. And once again, that's what you have to have. I want to say, I was looking through today because I'm going down to spend some time with Gruden the next 2 days. I think there's 27 guys from the Illini that are on NFL rosters today. Hmm. You know, cut down was yesterday, and you know that's a pretty good number. And I think we had on that Ohio State or the team that beat Ohio State. I want to say we had 8 guys that went on to play at one time or another in the NFL. So, you know, there's a lot of great players that have come out of Illinois. It's just, you know, the one thing is it hasn't been the consistency that people want, but I think you just got to, you know, stick with them. And I think with the way the rules have gone, it's going to give Illini a better chance to stay at the level they want to stay at.
24: What do you do with John Gruden?
23: He's doing a lot of stuff. I break down tape mostly.
24: Oh, okay. Okay.
23: Keeps me involved in the game and like tomorrow I'll break down all the number one picks in the NFL this past year and just, you know, go through their 3 games and, you know, that, you know, just give him my thoughts and, you know, and then when he's, you know, when he's involved on radio shows or whatever he's on, it's just information. He's a grinder. There's so much information that comes out of that office that, you know, it just gives him a chance to, you know, cut some of the tape down.
24: Okay, 3 last ones from me. One, did you really used to bring your cell phone in the shower for fear you'd miss a call from a prospect, or is that urban legend?
23: Well, that was a joke, really. But when I got to Florida, I said I needed a waterproof air phone. Because, I mean, recruiting is 24/7, and now it's, yeah, I don't know if it's that much different. It's still a little bit, you know, you recruit with money now, but still, it's about relationships. It's about people. Even though it's about money, but it's still, you know, players got to feel comfortable that they're coming to the right place. And, you know, that was one thing that I was always on the phone when I had a chance and trying to develop a relationship. Back then, there were a lot of rules where when you could call and when you couldn't, who you could call and who you couldn't. So those were always things you had to be aware of. But, you know, that was one of the things that started at Florida when I was there. Because it was, you know, once again, like the roster at Illinois and the roster at Florida, when we first got there, we needed to do some work.
24: Would you enjoy recruiting in today's college football with NIL and transfers and all that?
23: Recruiting's about people. It's about, you know, it's different. So, and I think that if you look at the places that are being successful, you have to embrace what it is. You have to embrace, this is the direction it's going. You know, it's not going to change. There's no use complaining about it. You got to figure out the things that you can sell and the things that you've got. And as I said, Illinois's got a lot of great things to sell and go from there. You know, it would be different. I'll say that, but still, you know, people's people, coaches is coaching is coaching. You know, if you're involved in the game and, you know, yeah, I'm sure I would enjoy it.
24: You don't sound like you've lost a step at all. Do you, could you be convinced to get back into it if the right opportunity came around?
23: Well, since Illinois, I was in Green Bay for 5 years and I was in the UFL and the XFL. I had a chance to go back to the XFL this past year Denise really didn't want me to. So I decided not to because the situation's a little bit different, I'd love to coach. You know, the thing about is coaching is, it's not, you know, what you do, it's who you are. You know, everybody said it's who you are, because that's what you do. You know, you go back for 45 years and the way you do it, it's not just something you give up. But I am involved still. I spent a lot of time down in Tampa with Gruden and watching players and watching the different schemes and how they've evolved. And, you know, you see things that, you know, the problems that we had and teams had back when I was coaching is still the same problems that they're having. You gotta figure out how to, there's not as much time. You can't spend as much time with them. You know, the thing about college is you don't have, the coach is the added problem of developing team. I mean, team just didn't happen overnight. And when you're losing, you know, 20, 30 players or bringing in 30 players, new players, you know, you gotta get them on the same page and you gotta, you know, I think the team part, the team building is critical. And once again, everybody, it's a microwave society. So everybody wants to win now and all the players want to get what they can get. And how do you get a bunch of guys that don't worry about who gets the credit, just to, you know, win the game.
22: Coach Ron Zook, great catching up with you. That 2017, of course, was coming off seasons, the two prior seasons, two wins each. What a remarkable turnaround job you did here at Illinois. We appreciate it.
23: The players did it. They did a great job. The coaches did it.
22: That's
23: once
22: great.
23: The line, I had a lot of good things to sell.
22: Last one, Ron. This is News Gazette Radio. So what was your newspaper growing up in Ohio that you flipped through early on?
23: Well, we had the Lawtonville Times, but I mean, I've never one that was much into, I probably read the paper or read the news more now than I did then. My kids, all these shows that they watched and little shows that, you know, now they're taking my grandkids to Disney World. I didn't know any of those characters. I wasn't watching TV. We were outside doing stuff.
22: That's great.
24: Except that Mickey Mouse guy.
22: Coach, appreciate it.
23: I did know him, but that's about the only one.
22: That's fantastic. Have a great trip. See you, and we'll see you down the road, Coach.
24: Thanks, Coach.
23: Best of luck to y'all. Thank you.
22: Ron Zook, people forget what a difference he made here when he brought those studs in and the team got good.
24: He's high-end. You know, he's within a couple months of Ron Turner. They're both 72.
22: That's great.
24: Yeah.
22: Always high energy, as you were about to say. All right, it's 4:22. Today's headline maker, speaking of higher energy, is coming off another busy shift at a workplace she's called home for 26 years now. That's at the popular McDonald's at the corner of Kirby and Neal in Champaign. That's where co-workers of 92-year-old Shirley Whalen affectionately referred to her as Grandma. Shirley, are you okay with that name?
0: Yes, I am.
24: Hey, Shirley, thanks for joining us. This is Jeff. So as Jim said, most people your age would be long since retired. What keeps you going back day after day?
0: Well, I just enjoy it. And I work with a bunch of good people, and my customers are all nice. And I figure I might as well be doing that as sitting at home.
24: What's your employment history, both before McDonald's and at McDonald's? What did you do before you started working there?
0: After I got married and started having children, I stayed home. And so then 26 years ago, I used to go down to McDonald's for coffee, meet my friends.
24: Okay.
0: And the owner there asked me to come to work for him. So that was my first job I had since I was married.
24: And what did you do then and what do you do now?
0: Well, now I work, you know, I'm cashier at McDonald's.
24: Okay. So same job pretty much.
0: Yes.
24: Okay.
0: Uh-huh.
24: Are you on a first name basis with a lot of the customers there?
0: Yes. Uh-huh.
22: Shirley Whalen, born in Fisher, raised three kids, had a chance to visit her last week where she was treated by a celebrity, like a celebrity, by pretty much everybody there. Shirley, tell us about your boss putting limits on you as far as climbing to go clean things.
0: he doesn't like for me to climb on anything. And, you know, I'm short, so everything's up high.

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1: Oh, She's a retired nurse. And then my son, John, he took over the business of Quaylen's Plumbing. And that's, you know, that's my kids.
2: Shirley Whalen, 92 years old. Do you ever get any kind of surprised looks from customers that you're still working? And what do you tell them?
1: But they'll say, do you mind if I ask you a question? And I said, well, I hope not. What is it? How old are you? And I tell them, no, you're not. No, you're not. I said, yes, I am. Now, I said, if I was younger, why would I tell you I'm 92?
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1: No. I mean, how would I know? I don't know what 92 feels like.
2: As you said in our video at newsgazette.com, you said you're going to work to 100, and you're being truthful about that, right?
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2: Outstanding, Shirley. 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When can customers come say hi to you next?
1: I work Monday, Wednesday, and Fridays. I work from 7 to 11 or 1 o'clock.
2: That's fantastic. Shirley, keep up the great work.
1: And tell them to come in. I would like to see him and talk to him.
2: I need some French fries, Shirley. I love
1: it. You come on down and I'll get you some French
2: fries.
1: Let's
2: go. Thank you, Shirley.
1: Okay.
2: We'll see you.
1: Okay, thank you.
3: Thanks,
1: Bye.
3: Shirley.
1: Bye.
2: Shirley Whalen.
4: She got the hookup.
2: Celebrity. She really was treated like a celebrity. Everybody knows her. Good stuff. We're way behind, Ed. 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
2: 429 News Gazette Radio, powered by GTPS. C.W. Greer getting a shout out. I love it. That's Jeff DeLessio over there and Ed Bond. I'm Jim Rosso. Great hearing Lauren and Brian back on Monday Morning Quarterbacks. That podcast available at our website. Jay Layman, of course, was great. Coach Q. I'm sure the calls will come flowing in after games are starting to play. This week will be a few days after the game. Right. Usually it's got a
3: Thursday night game.
2: 28, have we checked the odds yet? Junior, 28 points it was last week. Favorite over UAB Thursday night.
3: Okay.
2: That's all I got for you.
3: Yeah, that's, I can't check the odds because Illinois doesn't let you look up, you gotta look like on the wire. You have a location thing, you know, unless you download one of those goofy things, it prevents you from looking at DraftKings, anything on Illinois football. You can't look up anything. It's nuts because they're so committed to not let people bet on Illinois athletes or Illinois teams. You can bet on Indiana all you want. You can bet on Wisconsin all you want. You just can't bet on Illinois and Northwestern.
2: I'd bet on Illinois Thursday, if ever. Anyway.
3: 28? You'd give 28.
2: Piece of cake. All right, ahead of this weekend's Tasty Shindig, the 53rd Arthur Amish Country Cheese Festival. We're happy to be joined by, well, the big cheese herself. President of the Arthur Area Association of Commerce, Stephanie Weirman. Stephanie, how are you? How you doing, Stephanie?
4: I'm good.
2: Oh, good.
3: Hey, there you go. Hey, Stephanie, it's Jeff. Thanks for coming on for a few minutes. Appreciate it. So this has been described as one of the biggest festivals in Amish country. How much cheese do you go through over the course of what's now a two-day festival?
4: We're still going to be right around 800 pounds this year of free cheese and crackers both.
3: Wow. And most of what you buy for this festival is free, right? Given away to people?
4: Yes.
3: Okay.
4: Yes. The majority, yes. 99% of it is given away. Yes.
3: Wow.
4: Yes. Ever since COVID, we prepackage it, and hand it out to people. They get two slices and a package of Ritz crackers, going through the line and, keeps it sanitary for everybody, and it's much easier for us, too. Hmm.
3: Do you still buy the 150-pound wheel of cheddar?
4: No, we don't.
3: You
4: we
3: don't?
4: Stopped
3: okay.
4: that a couple ye-
3: okay.
4: We stopped that a couple years ago just because of price.
3: Okay, got it. Is cheese more expensive, like everything else, seemingly, than it
4: yes.
3: was last year?
4: Yes.
3: Significant,
4: yes.
3: so? Or?
4: Cheese is up. It's up about 13% over last year.
3: Wow.
4: Yeah.
3: The festival is home to the National Cheese Eating Championships, in which contestants are given a 1 block pound of Colby and a bottle of water. What's the fastest you've ever seen someone finish?
4: Brian Cordes of Tuscola, he's a teacher in Villa Grove. He has been the 4th straight title holder, and he ate it in 2 minutes and 52 seconds.
3: Wow. Does anyone even come close to that?
4: No.
3: Okay.
4: No.
3: I think my partner here is about to email Brian Cordes.
2: No, we've done a story on Brian Cordes.
3: Okay.
2: After he won it, I was trying to look up what he told us because it was funnier as I'll get out. There is a secret to eating cheese and a lot of it fast.
3: Really? Okay. What other offbeat events are on the schedule this weekend?
4: Well, besides the cheese eating, we do the cheese curling competition, which is very, very similar to the,
3: Olympics?
4: Yes, exactly.
3: I thought you were going to go there.
4: Okay. Right there.
3: Okay.
4: Yeah, I knew what I wanted to say. I couldn't get it to come out. Yes, very similar to the Olympics, but we use a 2.5 pound round wheel of Swiss.
3: Okay.
4: And it's a team of four, and we have a big mat with a bullseye, and it's a point system.
3: Hmm.
4: So who gets it closest? And you know, and we buy 2 cases of those. So we're limited on the number of teams that can sign up, but we do take, usually it's 12 teams that we're allotted to take, and it's just a fun competition to watch, and it's amazing how the crowd gets into it.
3: Okay, are you still doing the curd competition too?
4: Yes, we are still doing the Bob Doan Memorial Cheese Curd Spitting Contest. That'll be late in the afternoon on Saturday. And we do have a couple record holders on that as well. We had a young girl in high school about 4 years ago. She held the competition, or holds the record still, at about 16 feet and 7 inches.
3: That's great. I was going to ask you for the length. I didn't know you'd have that specificity, but thank you. How big are the crowds for this event over the years, and do you draw people primarily from around here, outside the area?
4: We draw them from all over. We have them come from St. Louis. We do some advertising and marketing in that area. We have people from Peoria, Chicago, just a big mixture. And of course we do have a lot of Central Illinois people as well. But, and over the years, over the 3 days, I mean, we've been known to have, a good 20, 25,000 people over those 3 days.
3: Okay. Where do you get the cheese?
4: Yeah. We buy it locally.
3: Okay.
4: There's a couple places that we buy it locally, as we try to support local, being the Association of Commerce. Years ago, we did get it from Wisconsin, but now we've got a couple local stores, and we are able to purchase it through them and keep it local.
3: How far back does Arthur's cheese-making history go?
4: Well, actually, it started clear back, back in 1913. Is when it started. Herman Mills started it, but he had a fire in 21, and then another gentleman by the name George Marner, he started it on his farm southwest of Arthur. He sold 44 shares of stock at $25 per share to begin the operation.
3: Wow.
4: And then it went through some other changes through the years. The Condrick family was the last ones to own it, and they purchased it in 1971. They purchased it until it closed in the late 1980s. When they were done producing, their last amount, they did 12,500 pounds by July of 73, and when they ended, they were doing 16,000 pounds daily of international cheeses.
3: Wow. Okay, last one. What's your own personal cheese of choice?
4: Cheese choice? Mediterranean Sunset.
3: Mm, sounds good.
5: Stephanie Weirman joining us to talk about the Arthur Amish Country Cheese Festival. We're tempted to come down there ourselves, Stephanie, after this wonderful conversation. So
4: well,
5: make room for us.
4: You. Definitely.
3: I'm going.
4: We will.
3: Yeah.
4: Bring two more with you. You can do cheese curling, and then you can sit down and learn how to do cheese eating.
3: Yeah, I can do that cheese spinning. I like that one.
5: Stephanie, thank you for joining News Gazette Radio. Have a great weekend.
3: Thanks, Stephanie.
4: Thank you. You as well.
5: I did talk to Brian Cordes last year, I think. As he said, the winter she was talking about.
3: Mm-hmm.
5: All right. He says he doesn't train. He doesn't starve himself. But he loves eating a half pound of cheese every night for dinner, apparently.
3: Hmm.
5: And here's the deal. They are given a bottle of water, a chaser.
3: Yeah.
5: Right. He said the biggest problem is spilling that water on your pants and then getting your photo with the beauty queens for the paper when it looks like you just wet yourself.
3: Thanks for sharing that. There.
5: Sure.
3: You know, they have there's a rat mascot too.
5: It's awesome.
3: Yeah.
5: There is nothing better.
3: Yeah.
5: That's awesome. What makes our community special, Ed Bond, who's smiling and getting hungry as we talk. 438 News Gazette Radio powered by GTPS. We'll be back.
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5: Thank you, Cassie Block.
3: Nice.
5: Cerro Gordo Beaman. Nice co-op. I think she's a cross-country runner, if I remember. You can see her picture and that of 450 other kids who visited at our website, Sport by Sport Galleries. We'll run some in each day's paper as well. All right, it's 441. News Gazette Radio powered by GTPS. Savoy is going to invite residents and the public hear their input at two community listening sessions on September 15th and 16th at the Rec Center on Graham Drive. But we're happy to bring in Village Administrator Andy Kornstrom for another favor. And that's if it's okay if we... if the News Gazette Radio logo can be used on those silos in your neck of the woods. Does that work?
3: How much would that run us?
16: I think that sounds wonderful.
5: Yes.
16: I think that would be a great addition.
3: Andy, it's Jeff. Thanks for coming on for a few. Wanted to get that come out today, but wanted to get some updates on a couple other kind of topics that we've written about fairly extensively, starting with the Curtis Road underpass.
16: Sure. Sure, massive project, probably a $60 million project. Things continue to move along. Our public works director actually did a study session for our board of trustees a couple months ago, just updating them on the progress. And we're at the point in which there's a lot of things happening behind the scenes. And so anybody who's watching is thinking, you know, what's happening? But the reality is we're working on easements, tons of environmental studies. The process to do what we're doing is significant and multi-year, of course. And so things are still moving and it's on track for bidding, next summer. So there will be shovels in the ground, hopefully as we move forward in about a year. And so we're excited for that. The process of doing a lot of the administrative things, clearly isn't as exciting as putting a shovel in the ground and watching things change. So that'll be coming.
3: How about the downtown plaza?
16: Yeah, another very exciting project. So the previous developer that we had a redevelopment agreement with withdrew their proposal. And so we are in the process of creating a new RFP. That will actually be going out this week. We're confident that there's going to be a lot of excitement, a lot of interest from both local and even regional developers. And we're hopeful to get that project moving quickly. It is totally shovel ready. We've done environmental studies. The site is cleared and ready to go. So that's a 2.8 acre site in what will be the downtown Savoy area that, you know, we're looking to really boost our economic development and some mixed use development there in that area. So that's also very exciting.
3: The silos that Jim referenced at the top, tell us, Jana wrote about this earlier this month. Tell us a little bit about what's going on there and what the idea is.
16: Yeah, so we were approached by the property owner. The silos are somewhat of an iconic landmark in Savoy and the tallest and likely will always be the tallest structure because of the proximity to the airport. Those silos could benefit from a little bit of cleanup, and the property owner, as well as a muralist and a documentary creator, approached the village interested if we would be willing to partner on a large mural that would effectively cover the side of the silos facing west. And there was a lot of moving parts. There was you had the muralist, you had the documentary creator, you had the private owner, and then of course you had the village. And to date, we haven't been able to complete that. We're hopeful at some point that there'll be something on the side of the silos. They're, again, very iconic, and they will be facing our new downtown area. And so until they are ultimately raised, I think a mural would be a wonderful addition. But for now, we haven't been able to put all the pieces together on that. We're still trying.
3: Okay, and lastly, what you released today, the strategic plan. What's on your wish list for a strategic plan?
16: Well, I think the excitement with the strategic plan is it just it provides a shared community vision. The Village of Savoy is growing, as we all know. We have a lot of young staff. We have a lot of inspired individuals who are part of our organization, and I think it's really important that staff and the community and our stakeholders and the elected officials all are rowing in the same direction, and that this is going to be a good opportunity for us to have everybody come share their visions for the village, and it'll all wrap up with our village board of trustees creating strategic goals for the village and for staff to implement. So we're excited to see what comes of it. It's been quite a few years since the village has done a strategic plan, but again, the continued growth and the excitement within the village, and I think all the potential here just lends to be a great opportunity for this process.
5: All right, that's September 15th and 16th, two community listening sessions. Andy Kornstrom, appreciate you joining us, and we'll see you down the road.
3: Thanks, Andy.
16: Thanks so much for having me. Have a good one.
5: Andy Kornstrom checking in from Savoy. I'm curious, I should have asked him, is there a limit to what? How high you can.
3: That was interesting. Yeah, clearly, I think there is. Clearly, it's what he was kind of getting at, but I don't know what it is. I never thought of that.
5: 447 News Gazette Radio, powered by GTPS. Our last break.
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5: All right, that golf cart we're going to use for our News Gazette tailgate show. Again, that's 5 p.m. on Thursday. It's in our parking lot. It was out at the Muhammad Music Festival, drawing a crowd.
3: Well,
5: folks digging it.
3: Sitting there.
5: Well, at the music festival, it's like a, there's like a display row of surface clubs and things you can look at.
3: Can we drive it around?
5: Yeah. It was just someone. Okay. Hayden was driving around, earlier today, around, giving it a test run. He's going to join us on the show tomorrow.
3: Okay.
5: Just to make sure it works.
3: The show?
5: Well, the golf cart. Well, the golf cart works, but whether we can broadcast from the golf cart.
3: Because
5: Ed Bond, our patriotic producer, he's got to kind of wire things up.
3: How fast that thing go?
5: 20 miles per hour.
3: Oh. So we're going to test that.
5: 451. Congratulations to our athletes of the week, our first of the school year. Lane McKinney of St. Joe Football and Kale Sanders of Monticello Girls Golf. Their story's online right now. Eddie, look curious. What's the beef here? Nothing?
3: Frazzled.
5: Okay. His votes didn't, he didn't vote for the right kids. You can vote for this week's candidates, and there's four each until noon on Thursday. That's when our Jana Wiersma, our business writer, will be on vacation.
25: Yes.
5: And we're not so happy about that.
3: Where are you going, Jana?
25: Well, I don't know if I want to broadcast to the world,
5: yeah. All right, Janet.
3: She's trying to be a nice guy.
5: Our business writer, is before she goes on vacation, she's got a lot of, work coming. One of those, my favorite is restaurant news. And I understand you got some, Muhammad restaurant news.
25: Yes. So, as anyone who follows Guth and Associates on Facebook will now know, Wingstop is planned at the Churchill Commons development. That'll be next to the Papa John's. It's under construction. Also in Muhammad's Eastwood Plaza, Guth's firm shared that there's a business coming called the Candy Kernel. They'll be selling candy as well as original Dell's popcorn. And then also just following up on an old story, JT Walker's has reopened.
3: Jana asks a question of the day every day. Here's my question. How soon is too soon to put out a Halloween candy display?
25: I don't know. I love Halloween, okay. So not exactly an unbiased source.
3: Been up since July at Walgreens, by the way.
25: Okay, maybe that's a tiny bit too soon.
3: Tell us about what you wrote about Friday a little bit and then following up on for tomorrow, the literary.
25: Yes. So former owner Jenny Shima has sold it to Lauren and Jeffrey Brokish. And if their names sound familiar, it's because they also own Picara Bakery and Bistro, Martinelli's Market, Prairie Fruits Farm and Creamery, Central Illinois Bakehouse, Salt Fork Food Works. I think that's all of them, but it's possible I'm missing one.
3: when she was on a few months ago, I referred to her as an empire, and she said it's not an empire. It's like it's a 10 line paragraph, which is longer than anyone else's. You also followed up on the mural and rant tool. We had Dwight White II on last week, and you talked to him on Friday. Tell us about that one off today.
25: Yes. So we sent Rob out there to get some pictures. And basically, if you look at the mural, there are two figures, an officer and an airman. And Angela Rivers, the co-chair of the Champaign County African American Heritage Trail, she said it's a powerful piece. And, you know, one of them is looking at the sky and the other one seems like he's looking directly at you.
3: Hmm. And we're talking about Tuskegee Airmen.
25: Yes.
3: Who have a history in Rantoul and Alabama. Kind of an interesting one. Carolyn Colloid told a great story a couple weeks ago for us on News Gazette about Rantoul's ties there. So, good to know.
5: Jana Wiersma, our award-winning business writer, and soon to be on vacation.
3: But a secret business destination.
5: Right. Can you tell me what's your lead for It's Your Business in the Saturday print edition?
25: Yes. Countryside Closeout there in Paxton. It is a grocery store discount because a lot of the stuff is a little bit older, but still in good condition.
5: Excellent. Jana, appreciate all you do. And looking forward to tomorrow's print edition, which will include much more. Thanks, Jana.
25: Thank you.
5: Jana Wiersma wrote about Jocko's, led It's Your Business last week. That filming will take place. It's popular among the Danville pizza eating crowd. Happy birthday to Tal Brody, Jr.
3: Oh, yeah.
5: Any guesses? 83, I'll just save you.
3: Hmm.
5: He was the number 12 pick in the 65 NBA draft.
3: Yeah, and he's in the Basketball Hall of Fame in some category, too, recently. He's someone I communicate with fairly regularly. Goes back and forth to Israel often.
5: I got a town hall coming tomorrow, and here's one of my favorites in that Jeff D'Alessio does this routinely, mm-hmm. where he'll ask a group of men and women for one-word responses on a particular topic.
3: Yeah, this one's the all-male version, former Illinois football players. And the question is one word that summarizes the state of the Illinois football program entering year six of the Brett Bielema era. Nice mix of adjectives and happy and optimistic.
5: Is there any non-happy or optimistic adjective?
3: There's one.
5: Group? There's, one of how many?
3: 40. Yeah, but I couldn't tell if it was what he was saying. It was overhyped. But I don't know if it's him being overhyped about the part. Sometimes they don't get the instructions well. So that one may not make the cut. It's number 41 at this point. It's on the outside looking in. But yeah, a lot of familiar names, Kevin Hardy, Jay Layman. You know, a lot of the great players from Illinois passed, and Patrick Rouse being there, Justin Harrison, I know he's close with. So that's on B1 tomorrow. We also have Peggy Pritchard is back. She's she's taking a cruise somewhere, like a long cruise. So she sent a couple columns in early. Hers is about people's hobbies around town. Talked to a lot of people and took a lot of photos. It's going to take a big space. Mike Carroll, what is he writing about? Something funny. Oh, he's going through Chicago's 50 best restaurants. Chicago Magazine came out with the 50 best restaurants, and he's kind of making fun of them all and saying, where is, you know, Billy Goat Tavern and Geno's East?
5: I'm looking forward to Michael Leroy's column on patches and,
3: yeah, it's a good one too. And it's, Mike Hale gave me credit for a headline I did not write, or you gave me credit. That's Michael Leroy's headline that he wrote on that column. And it's about patches and what flat tire and Chevrolet is a flat tire. But yeah, it's, you know, that's happening, still happening as we go. Not every Big Ten team has done it. I don't know that Michigan has announced one yet. Michigan State has. Wisconsin's got Culver's. Illinois's got Busey Bank, obviously. What else? We have Ray Elliott with a salute to those who served column. Peter Buckley writing about nightly prayers. A lot of good stuff.
5: Jim Goss, mover and shaker, complimented our town hall section, says it's one of his favorite things. Well, I saw him at the music festival, and that it's filled with community columnists.
3: That's that it is.
5: Hearing voices that you don't normally hear from. It's really good stuff. All right, that should wrap up another News Gazette radio show. On deck, of course, is the News Gazette sports page. It's our farewell to Joey Wright, who will leave his full-time role. He'll stick around here, Pride of Urbana, but I see Osmussen in here already getting ready to bid him
3: to make up
5: farewell. Thank you to all our guests. Another great one. One of Bob's favorites, Ron Zook, kicking things off, talking 07 upset. Shirley Whalen, who you can next go say hi to her at the McDonald's on Wednesday morning. Kirby and Neil. Stephanie Weirman from Arthur. And Andy Kornstrom wrapping things up. All right, this has been News Gazette Radio on DWS, powered by GTPS. In Champaign-Urbana.
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1: Construction can continue. I'm Lisa Lacerra, Fox News. A divided Supreme Court lifting a lower court order that halted construction of the $400 million White House ballroom.
2: It is a temporary win for President Trump, who says the ballroom is needed for national security because the project also includes military and security bunkers. Lower courts have found the project is likely illegal without approval from Congress, but an order from the U.S. Supreme Court says the group challenging the project, the National Trust for Historic Preservation, likely does not have the right to sue. Four justices, including Chief Justice John Roberts, joined a dissent arguing demolition of the building's east wing and construction of a new ballroom is likely unlawful.
1: Fox's Jared Halpern at the White House. The jurors in the trial of Lindsey Clancy, the Massachusetts mom accused of killing her three young children, will resume deliberations tomorrow.
4: The only real interesting thing today, at least you can say, is that, well, there was no note, no question from this jury. In fact, this jury has only had one note over these last 3 days, and that was to ask to see two pieces of evidence, the bags of prescription pill bottles that were found in the home, as well as the knife that Lindsey Clancy used in her failed suicide attempt.
1: Fox's Brian Yenis in Plymouth. Clancy does not deny strangling her children, but her lawyer argues she did it because she had postpartum psychosis. The jury could find her guilty of murder or the lesser charge of manslaughter, or she could be acquitted if the jury finds she wasn't in control of herself due to psychiatric problems. A Las Vegas jury has begun deliberations in the murder trial of Dwayne Davis, who's charged in the 1996 killing of Tupac Shakur. The panel of 16 jurors, four of whom are alternates, heard testimony from 24 prosecution witnesses and three defense witnesses over 9 days. 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
1: Nearly 25 years after 9/11, a House panel releases an unclassified report on the attacks.
26: In favor will say aye.
27: Aye.
26: All those opposed, no. The ayes have it.
28: The House Select Intelligence Committee voted to release its review of the 9/11 Commission report. Committee Vice Chair Jim Himes said the review was thorough and complimentary.
29: The Commission identified numerous areas for reform following the attacks, and most of those have been implemented, at least in part.
28: But the main theme pointed out by committee member Elise Stefanik was stopping the next attack that will use new and evolving threats.
30: Like artificial intelligence, cyber,
7: drones, and influence operations and campaigns.
28: The committee met and voted at the Flight 93 Memorial in Shanksville, Pennsylvania. Gernal Scott, Fox News.
1: In Nepal, rescuers are racing to free hundreds of workers believed to be trapped in tunnels at hydropower sites that were buried in mud during the flooding at the border with China. The number of dead now more than 950. Fashion designer John Galliano will no longer be honored at next year's Met Gala.
8: The designer announced the news after much reflection and discussion in an Instagram statement, writing in part, "I remain fully accountable for the pain caused by my words in the past, particularly the hurt I caused to the Jewish and Asian communities. And I remain deeply sorry," adding, "I do not want the debate surrounding me to place the Met in a difficult position or to distract from the remarkable work of the Costume Institute." Galliano was convicted of hate crime charges in Paris in 2011 after a video surfaced of him praising Hitler and berating a couple with anti-Semitic and anti-Asian slurs at a restaurant. Michelle Polino, Fox News.
1: At the box office this weekend, Spider-Man Brand New Day remains at number one, taking in about $22 million. The animated Coyote vs. Acme in second with $14 million. I'm Lisa Lacerra. This is Fox News.
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9: We'll continue to see nothing but sunshine for the rest of this afternoon. It is just going to be downright hot. Look for air temperatures today up to around 94. Heat indices approaching 100. Mostly clear overnight tonight. Lows drop down to 75. Sunny, hot, 96 on Tuesday. A clear sky down to 76 Tuesday night. Even warmer by Wednesday. Look for a lot of sunshine. Highs up to around 97. I'm meteorologist JC Pulse.

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0: Welcome to Soy City Buzz on First Mid Monday. I am your host, Megan Berhaney, alongside Kevin Berhaney. Happy Monday, Dad.
1: Happy Monday, Megan.
0: You had a great lots of segments with Brian this morning. You covered a lot of bases.
1: Yeah, I felt like I was on the Johnny Carson show and I got held over. You know how those comedians, if they did well,
0: yeah,
1: he'd bring them over and tell them to sit next to him and then keep going.
0: Yes.
1: It kept me for an hour this morning.
0: Well, I thought it was past that. I thought you dipped into almost 8 o'clock.
1: Well, 2 hours.
0: Yeah.
1: An extra hour.
0: You did really well.
1: Oh, well, thanks.
0: So, well, we have a really fun show. I know you promoted a little bit, but before we go into Mike, let's cover our bases and tell our listeners who's on today.
1: Real quick, because we want to get to Mike.
0: We do.
1: Oh, you want me to do that?
0: I was going to let you do it today.
1: Well, Dr. Brett Jerger's here again, and it's great. If he wasn't here, Mike probably wouldn't be here. And, you know, and that kind of holds true with the brass horn as well. I asked George and Ryan to come in for the food drive segment with Lindsay Romano. We're getting close. We're a month and 2 days. And I thought, what the heck? We need to get George and Ryan here during the Claiborne segment because, Mike's your pitch man, George.
2: He brings you up every week. Oh, my God. He's fantastic for us.
1: And you furnish him with all his wardrobe down there now. There should be something on the broadcast. Wardrobe provided by Brass Horn.
2: I know we should.
1: But it's radio, but I don't think it would really.
2: I think we've already gotten a pretty good trade with him. So, I mean, you know, from that standpoint, he is very professional on that.
1: So then Lindsay will be on after George and Dr. Brett. We're going to ask George to stick around. And then we have Decatur Arts Council.
0: Yes, we have Jamie Fowley coming on to talk about all the new things coming up for the fall for kiddos. It's going to be a great show. But without further ado, let's bring on Mike Claiborne.
3: Jerger Pediatric Dentistry proudly presents St. Louis Cardinals and Missouri Hall of Fame broadcaster Mike Claiborne on Soy City Buzz on First Mid Monday.
1: I want to know. I've just got to know. I'm feeling it tonight, Mike. It's great to have you.
4: It's always good to be here. The official clothier of Mike Claiborne is Brass Horn.
2: Hi, Mike. How are you?
4: I'm doing great. We're out in California, soaking up some sun, and yeah, everything's good.
0: I was going to ask, Mike, are you there?
4: Final month of the season.
0: You're there? I was wondering if you were traveling or if you're already in California.
4: Yeah.
0: Nice.
4: No, we left after the game yesterday and had a chance to get here in time to hang out a little bit, see some friends. And this morning I was on a TV set. A friend of mine is in, she appears in the TV show The Rookie. I went over to see her work. And just kind of hung out. So it's a good day.
1: You get to know people all over the country, don't you?
4: I'm very blessed. I don't make any bones about it. I've been able to rub elbows with a lot of different people, and it's always good to see them when you hit town. You're here just long enough to appreciate them and get out of here in time before you say to yourself, I really don't miss them. So it's one of those deals where we have a good time.
1: We don't have to talk too much baseball tonight, but I do have a question for you.
4: All right. You know, we're going to, we have some baseball to talk about.
1: Yeah, Leo Bernal.
4: We're going to bring up Leo Bernal tomorrow.
1: Yeah.
4: And he is the future catcher of this organization.
1: That's my question. He's the future catcher?
4: Yeah.
1: I mean, do you like him that much? Do you know he's going to make it?
4: It's a lot. I mean, he's done everything he needs to do at the minor league level. And we also have another young man, Reynald Rodriguez. He's 19 years old, and he's killing the Double A right now. I think you may end up seeing him play third base before it's over with.
5: Well, that's good to hear. I was wondering about that because, you know, we're loaded at catcher in the minors on that because those two guys are studs. I was thrilled to hear that guy. I didn't realize he had a chance to play third base. That's fantastic.
4: Well, you know what they're going to do is give him a glove and hit some ground balls to him. it's a good position to convert. He's got good footwork. He's not a hulking guy. You know, he's probably a little less than 200 pounds. So the transition should be reasonably easy. You give him a year of that in the minors next year, and, you know, who knows what happens.
1: Yeah. Hey, what's going to happen to Pedro Pages if Bernal's coming up?
4: He'll watch a little bit more. you know, you don't bring a guy just for you don't bring up Bernal just to have him watch. You want him to play. So I'm thinking he's going to get at least 3 games a week. Pedro's going to get 2. And I think Jimmy Crooks and or Herrera would get the other one.
0: Well, and in not so good news, JJ's on the injured list.
4: Yeah, you know, what happened to him, he had a little wrist issue, some inflammation, and it's been going on for about a month. But he got to a point where the pain was just really debilitating him and doing other things. So they just shut him down for a while. He'll be back.
0: He'll be back. That's good.
4: Yes.
1: Hey, you know what the Brass Horn is doing right now? They're fitting tuxedos for Coach Underwood's family's wedding. Pretty cool, really? Huh?
4: Oh, that's cool.
2: Yeah, so we're doing a little bit of that. You know how we like to do things outside of Decatur sometimes. So that's what we do, Mike.
4: Well, you know what, George? I was going to ask you about the fact that I'm sure the Illini has like an official Hall of Fame, Ring of Fame situation where they have to have certain blazers and stuff like that. Do you ever do any of that?
2: We've done it. Yeah. So, Josh, is the athletic director, has a couple of our blazers. Underwood has one.
1: Weber has an orange one.
2: Weber had one. Yeah, that was a long time ago. Bielema said we can do a blazer for him when he loses this weight. And so.
4: Yeah, he's got some work to do.
2: That was last year, so yes. We haven't had a
5: we're
2: chance.
5: We're still waiting for that to
2: so
5: come
2: we're
5: around.
2: Waiting. So, but yeah, it's a nice deal.
0: Mike.
4: Yeah, I know here in St. Louis, there's a company here that does the St. Louis Blues, and they do the Cardinals as well. And you know what they do? They go out and buy a big roll of the material.
2: Mm-hmm.
4: So they'll always have the same color, and they do it right. So I'm sure you guys probably done the same thing.
0: Mike, you should see all his apparel. I have to attest to it because the women's store as well has – they use their brands like Johnny O, you know, the great lines of fashion and men's, and then they make everything for women too that's in Illini apparel, and it's gone quick. I mean, it's just those – it's kind of like I compare it to
4: – The reason why, because it's a unique setup.
0: Yeah.
4: And they're not going to find that anywhere else.
0: You're right. Boutique style.
2: Now, Mike, exactly. I will say in our store, we do have Cardinal and Cubs stuff from Johnny O. And the Cardinals does outsell the Cubs stuff. And, in fact, we're almost done. We're almost empty of all of it now. So it's been a pretty good summer for both of them, really.
4: People hang out. People know they hang out with tradition in winters. So it doesn't surprise me.
1: So, Dr. Brett, are you going to head down to the Hall of Fame game? Speaking of blazers, they all get red blazers.
5: They do get red blazers. That's such a great event.
4: Yeah.
5: I mean, it really is. And so,
4: this year they're going to have it inside the ballpark.
1: Yeah.
4: Because they're expecting – I talked to our ticket guy yesterday. He said they've already sold 41,000 tickets.
0: Wow.
5: That's incredible.
4: Yeah. And it's going to be special because you're also having the 2006 World Championship team here.
2: Mm-hmm. Mm-hmm.
4: And I think they've got 30 players and coaches committed for that as well. So, and there's a golf tournament going on Thursday. So it's going to be a lot going on that weekend.
1: Yeah, I cringe when I got to remind you that I'm bringing Mark Birch with me, one of the winners of the food drive contest last year.
4: Looking forward to meeting him.
1: That's on Friday night. We didn't want to do that to you on Saturday. I can't imagine how many people are going to be visiting you that weekend.
4: You know, it's funny you say that. I had somebody who texted me, said, hey, I need to get some tickets for this weekend. And so, you know, normally you think, well, maybe they want a couple of them. He wanted eight. I tell you what, let's start with two. And then you figure the rest of it out. But, yeah, it's going to be crazy. But you know what? It's good to have everybody in town and have fun with it. So I'm looking forward to it.
5: And anytime you get that buzz in the stadium, you know, especially this year with those young kids, that just makes them
4: – Yeah.
5: It just shows them what it's going to be like here in the next year or two.
4: Absolutely.
5: We are going that way.
1: Albert Pujols, Yadier Molina. It doesn't get any bigger than that. I wasn't around for Bill Sherdell. That guy's got an amazing record.
0: It's going to be huge.
4: Yeah, you know, I never heard of him before they announced his name. I mean, he goes way back in the Cardinal history. But when you look at his numbers, you're saying to yourself, why isn't he in the National Hall of Fame? I mean, he had a pretty good career.
1: Yeah, having pitched 14 seasons for the Cardinals, and he's the franchise winningest left-hander ever. ever.
5: That's right.
1: We didn't even know
5: it
1: who
5: also
1: he was.
5: Shows us that we've struggled to have a lefties, Mike.
4: Yes, there's no doubt about it. I can attest to that.
5: I mean, it kind of goes both ways. It's a great record for him to have, but it also says, you know, like when we got Mulder, I was so excited a few years back, and that injury just knocked him out too. I'm like, oh man.
4: Yeah. He had stardom written all over him. You know, it's interesting you talk about homegrown. You know, Alec Burleson yesterday had his 100th RBI, and that was the first homegrown player to have 100 RBI since Albert Pujols.
1: Really?
5: Wow.
4: Yes. And then before him, it was Ray Langford. So we're talking 30 years in one case, in Ray.
1: Now, let me ask you, will Tony La Russa be there for these guys coming in?
4: Tony will be there. He has a big event on Sunday night. A little fireside chat with Albert and Yachty and some other players from the 2016.
1: Cool.
4: The gang will all be here.
0: Will be cool for you, Mike.
4: The gang will all be here.
0: Are you looking forward to seeing all your guys?
4: I am. I really am. Because, you know, so in 2006, I came on halfway into the season. Mike Shannon reached out and said, hey, you ever thought about coming back? I said, no. He said, why? I said, nobody's asked me. He said, well, I'm asking. I said, well, I'm coming.
0: Wow.
4: And that's how I ended up being part of that. So I got in on the fun in the last half of the season. And, you know, if you remember that team, it was a really good team, but they were injured most of the season. Mm-hmm. And they didn't get healthy until like the last week of the regular season. And remember, they didn't even have Jason Isringhausen. Isringhausen had the hip issue, so he couldn't pitch, and that's how Waino ended up being the closer.
5: Yeah, as a rookie, exactly.
1: Hey, about a week ago, I talked to Jace Bandolo on the phone, and he told me to tell you hello.
4: How's he doing? You know what? I don't hear from him very often, and I hope his family's doing well up there. I'm going to come up there and see everybody. I was thinking about that earlier today, just to see them and see you guys when the season's over.
0: We could get you in the studio, Mike. You can sit right in here with us.
1: We could get you in the brass horn. We could get you in the studio. We could get you at Doherty's. We could get you in a lot of places and an apple pot.
4: Now you're talking. That's all. You should have said that at the beginning. That's all it would have taken.
1: Okay, George, you got any fashion hints that you want to... Did you see the picture of Chip Carey?
2: Yes. Yep. Hey, Mike, how's the weather out there?
4: It's 86 degrees. They've had a little bit of heat out here, but it's 86 today, and I think it's going to be in the mid-80s for the rest of the week. Then we go to Denver. It'll be just a little cooler there, and then we come back to San Francisco. We're out for 10 days.
2: Well, Mike, I think when you do come in, I think you're going to see all the new fall stuff. And I know that's sort of your off season, so you'll be able to wear this stuff a lot. You'll probably be down in Florida, though, or something.
1: But did you see the fall stuff sent to you?
2: Yeah.
4: You know what? I've been told I have a package at home.
1: Oh.
4: The concierge called me and said, hey, you know, you have a package here. And I'm thinking that's that because I said, where is it from? She said, Brass Horn, I think. I was like, that's it.
2: Okay. Well, you'll have a nice surprise when you get back.
1: Well, I got a story.
4: I'm looking forward to it.
1: I got a Brass Horn story for you. So I went in there after that broadcast and you said it's time for some fall fashion. And George and Ryan were both on vacation. So I'm dealing with Josh. And Josh doesn't quite know the importance of this relationship.
2: Yes, yes.
1: And so we picked out a nice ensemble for you, but there's this one vest. I want to tell you, it is flashy. You will love it. But I need to wait for George.
4: Nice pretty girl with that on.
1: Oh yeah. And
4: good.
1: But the thing is, I need to wait for George to get back to make sure I got the Mike Claiborne discount because this sucker was up there. But it is. Wait till you see this when it shows up, and it'll go with
4: I'm
1: your
4: looking
1: outfit.
4: Looking forward to it.
1: You know which one I'm talking about, that white one?
2: Well, Mike, I do want to see you up here, but, you know, we're only, what, 3.5 games out of the wild card? The second, is it the last wild card?
0: Are we still?
4: Yeah, the last wild card.
2: I still think, didn't everybody lose yesterday?
4: Yeah, like San Diego got swept, and everybody's falling apart.
2: So maybe this is the year.
1: We lost two.
2: Yeah. But we stayed the same. I mean, but it's not out of the realm of getting into the playoffs.
4: No, it's not. And you know, the old adage, if you get in, it's a whole new season.
0: Right.
4: Anything can happen.
0: And we haven't lost every series.
4: You know, the thing is, if you pick up one game a week in the standings, you'll be okay. Yep. You have to try and do it overnight, because if you just pick up a game in the standings every week, then you should be in pretty good shape. Because think about it, none of these teams are really hot right now. Everybody's knocking each other off, and you know, the schedule has put teams in some really awkward situations. You know, after we play the Dodgers, the only team we play over 500 is the White Sox from this point on. So, you know, it's up to us to go out and get the job done. I mean, you're playing Colorado and San Francisco, and you're playing San Francisco twice, and they're one of the worst teams in the game.
0: Well,
4: we have Milwaukee. We do have Milwaukee late, but Milwaukee will already have
1: played. Oh, yeah, we have Milwaukee.
5: You're right. They'll be playing other people, resting them up.
1: Just Milwaukee.
0: Mike, I always love your optimism, and I think that California sunshine is going to make everybody play beautifully, and then we're going to come back home, and then I think we need to get a date on the calendar for your Decatur date.
4: Count me in. We'll figure it out. We'll do it in October.
0: Okay.
4: Because who knows what November looks like. So we'll do it. As soon as we get eliminated, we'll have a better idea.
0: I'm still counting on a red October, Mike. Come on.
4: I'd like to see one.
0: I know.
4: It's been a while since we had one.
5: We are due. There's no doubt about it.
0: Well, have a great week and out traveling in California, then Colorado, and we'll look forward to talking to you on Monday, all right?
4: All right. I'm going to do a little shopping tomorrow before we go to the ballpark.
0: That's my
4: kind of
0: guy.
4: Yeah, I always try and do that out here. You guys have a great week, Doc and George. Good to hear your voices.
5: All right.
4: And Kevin, as always, good to talk to you. So you guys have fun. And next week is Labor Day. Are we doing anything on Labor Day?
1: No, we're not doing Labor Day.
5: Not next week. 2 weeks.
4: Yep. All right, we're doing 2 weeks.
1: Yes.
4: By then, we'll really know where we're at as far as it's.
1: What do we do? Have like four more weeks left if they don't make the playoffs?
4: Yep.
0: Sounds
4: you know,
0: great.
4: And believe it or not, the season ends in September. You know, normally it takes you to the first week of October. We're done last Sunday in September.
0: Yeah, the 27th is the last game on the calendar.
4: Yeah.
1: Okay.
0: All right.
1: All right.
4: All right, guys. Have a great week.
1: See you, buddy.
5: Bye-bye.
0: We'll be back with more Soy City Buzz in just a few minutes.
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10: Welcome back to Soy City Buzz on First Mid Monday. I'm your host, Megan Berhaney, alongside Kevin Berhaney, and we have George Dreyfus continuing his segment with us, but we have the beautiful Lindsay Romano in the studio with us. Yay.
11: Thank you.
10: Lindsay.
11: Hi. How are you?
10: Everyone loves your voice, Lindsay.
11: Oh, I don't know about that.
10: This is a treat for our listeners.
11: There's somebody at home right now that doesn't love my voice.
12: Well, he's at home, Lindsay.
11: He's at home.
12: Don't worry
11: about
12: it.
11: Yeah, he's at home.
10: I love your voice. I love your humor and your wit, and I think every time you're on the show, it brings me great joy.
11: I feel special. Thanks for inviting me to First Mid Mondays on Soy City.
13: Well, let me say something about Lindsay. Lindsay and Debbie Bogle do so much work and get so little credit for all the work they do for the WSY Community Food Drive.
10: Absolutely.
13: Brian and I get a lot of credit because we're on the radio all day.
11: Well, somebody's got to twist the arms.
13: We twist arms, but there's a lot more that goes on than asking people for money. The organization that goes behind, last year it raised $809,000.
11: By the time we got everything in, pledges and everything, we were over $900,000.
13: Was it over?
11: Yeah.
13: Ooh, that puts pressure.

0: this year.
1: Well, if you're just tuning in, we're here to discuss. It's coming up. It's crazy that in a little, I think, a month. It's going to be
2: a month and 2 days.
1: Right. I don't even know what annual. The WSOI Community Food Drive, the
0: 23rd.
1: 23rd?
2: Yeah.
1: That's a good number.
2: Yeah.
0: Oh, but we started 25 years ago.
1: But it's, I love what you're saying. It's, it's changing. It's evolved because you've brought so many more things in. We have Alice families that are in need. You have now the Milliken Market that is utilizing this opportunity for their college students. So now is one of the most important times for the community to step up, listen, share their time, talent, and treasure. And I say that because we need all three of them.
2: It really is. And unfortunately, it's kind of an interesting time. It's between rising costs, inflation, things like that. And then there have been a number of changes to different government plans. So you have a lot of senior citizens who, for instance, were able to, maybe they qualified for SNAP benefits, but changes in that threshold, now they don't.
1: Oh, wow.
2: So we have senior citizens that are now depending more on food banks where they used to be able to get some assistance other than their Social Security.
1: Right.
2: You have also new things, working requirements with SNAP and things like that. And you, when you have a family like with three kids and childcare costs more than you would be making, you have to kind of go, okay, so you may work, but.
1: Yeah, it absolutely.
2: Yeah. So there's kind of a.
0: What if you have a medical emergency?
2: And that's where the Alice family comes in. So Alice, I'm sure everybody knows, is asset limited, income constrained, employed. And those are families we used to probably call the working poor. We're talking about people living paycheck to paycheck. They can pay their bills. They can feed their families. You know, they pay their mortgage or they pay their rent. But one health emergency, one broken down car, you know, something like that, that's it. That one missing that paycheck can set them back and then just start tumbling into poverty.
1: And I think you understand it, Lindsay. You and I were at a dinner not too long ago where WSOY, the food drive, was recognized at the Catholic Charity anniversary dinner. And one thing that caught my eye, like you mentioned, when people have to make choices, hard choices, medicine versus food even. Mm-hmm. And there was a doctor that had started a race for his patients because they couldn't afford one or the other. And it was called Bridge the Gap up in Quincy. And so I was really inspired by that. I've run that race ever since that dinner.
2: Oh, have you? Oh, that's awesome.
1: But it's something like that. And I think our food drive does the same thing. Mm-hmm. And it's people like you and it's sponsors like you, George, and Dad, you, who are the voice of, of reasoning and getting everybody excited to come out and not just give, but to see what it's like. Go out to Kroger, volunteer your time, and just know the importance. I think we have such a special community that no one really questions the need. They just step up and give.
0: Well, George,
2: we couldn't do it without those sponsors. Honestly, we would not be here 25 years later without the sponsors.
1: Right.
0: And George, speak to that, because you're the one of the guys that gets his arm twisted. And with, you do it with pleasure. And you heard Craig and Kim on with Brian this morning. These guys, all I got to do is send the text or make the phone call. And the answer is, of course.
3: Well, I think Tommy Brinkotter said it best. He says he knows what time of year it is. He knows it's the season when you call him. So, I mean, he knew it was fall.
2: I don't know how anybody takes your calls anymore.
3: You know,
2: frankly.
3: Well, you just do. Yeah, Lindsay, you just do, you know. You know, I've been in business for 36 years, and when you're in business, there's a lot of people who bring stuff by for donations, you know, and a lot of people you don't know, you know, and we try to sort of do everything that we can over the years to donate to certain things or as many as we could. And when the food drive hit, I mean, it was always something that, and I think at the time it wasn't, I knew it was a big deal, but it wasn't as big, I think, maybe as it is now needed. Mm-hmm. And, you know, so we have always given. I think every year we have done that.
0: You have.
3: But all of a sudden, it's sort of like this deal. I was talking to a very good friend who works at one of the pantries, and they ran out of food. Mm-hmm. And that's never happened until this year. And it sort of put him in the thing, and he's sort of a guy who does go picks the stuff up, and so he's got his hands on it. And all of a sudden you think, what other investment is into the cater can you make that affects so many people or helps them? And I think it's the food drive is that has the biggest reach and the biggest umbrella to help as many people as there is. And I think it's just very important. So I feel like it's even this year is more important than it's ever been.
2: And it's more than just food. I mean, they have run out of food before, and we are seeing a lot more families seeking these services than we ever have before. But if you talk to the United Way, who knows a lot about this, when we talk about Alice families and once they get into poverty, it is so much harder to get them out of poverty than it is to keep them from falling into it. So sometimes just getting a box of food to get you through a month can keep you from going into poverty and then just relying on the system.
1: Right.
2: For a long time. So it really does matter. And then we also are able to free up a lot of these agencies. You talked about the medicine or you talked about, clothing. They're able to provide these other services in our community that are needed.
1: Right.
2: But we're able to take that burden off. And thanks to donors, like George and you, Kevin, and all of the people you go and twist arms on. It's really, really important that we have those so that we can open this up and make it possible that we can make sure everybody goes to bed, not hungry.
1: Right.
2: And those services can provide the other needed things we need.
1: Well, it's an uncertainty that we can make certain for people.
2: Yeah.
0: You invited me to Catholic Charities the other day to do a video on the food drive. And there's a lot of behind the scenes things that goes on to make sure everybody knows this food drive is coming October 2nd. And I went down there not expecting to be there very long. But the man that you're talking about, George, I know.
3: Yes.
0: Who you're talking about, Gary. And
2: he's wonderful. He's on our committee, actually.
0: And there's two other gentlemen that were there. Two other guys that I sold a lot of insurance to who are volunteering their time and handing out these boxes of food. And I kind of looked around the corner and saw the folks come up to the window or to the door to get their box. They look like me. Mm-hmm. They look like you. They were so humble, so grateful. They were moms. They were dads. And there were some indigent people as well.
2: Yeah, so we have misconceptions of what food insecurity looks like.
0: Yeah,
2: a lot of people, it's a wide spectrum. And we I think learned that firsthand whenever we were approached by Milliken.
1: Right.
2: And finding out they had students, maybe the workout room had some free snacks. Well, they were getting cleared out because these kids were hungry.
1: Yeah.
2: These were not talking about we think, okay, liberal arts college, No, a lot of these kids were facing food insecurity. So it is not what you think it is. It's not what it looks. I mean, you may think you know, but you really don't.
0: We're not giving out beer, are we?
2: No. Really? You mean at the Milliken Market? No.
1: Lindsay, for all the years you've been, I think, behind the scenes, in front of the scenes, you've done this for so long, and it's like a well-oiled machine how you run everything.
2: My 20th year with the station will be September.
1: Okay.
2: And so I've been doing this 18 years then.
1: So what makes you so passionate about this?
2: It's funny. I was thinking about, Brian and I were talking about kind of when it started, and I want to say it was like, I was maybe 2006. I had just been hired by the station. A month later, they said, hey, we have this big food drive. And it wasn't big really, but it was big to you guys.
0: We thought it was in.
2: Yeah. And so they said, you need to come down and do a story. I was hired as a news person.
1: Okay.
2: And I came down, and I remember I had on high-heeled boots and this gorgeous orange jacket, like winter jacket.
1: Yes.
2: Because I was kind of whatever. And I did my story, and I didn't want to leave.
1: Wow.
2: I was like, this is really something special that's happening. Now, keep in mind, at that time, we were taking paper bags and plastic bags and putting in the back of a box truck. No Gaylords, no, pallets, no forklifts, no shrink wrap. It was just...
0: You threw it in the back of a truck.
2: You did. And I mean, I had busted, tomato sauce all over me. I spent the rest of the day there. And the next year I said, I want to help. And I don't know how that turned into as long as I'm
1: running the show.
2: No, it takes a lot of people.
0: To your point, Meg, and I'll knock on wood every year that the food drive, I mean, just look at the graphics we now have at the food drive. It has come such a long way. It's so professional. And a lot of that, much of that is due to Lindsay and on the radio side. And we have nonstop guests from 6 a.m. to 6 p.m. I mean, nonstop. And you line them all up. Mm-hmm. How many would you say? 100?
2: Yeah. I think last year we ended up, no, I mean, there's the one scheduled and then people pop in and yes. I'm never going to say no if you've got a check.
1: Right.
2: So I think we ended up about 115 people over the 12 hours that I was squeezing in. And sometimes it was, you know, couldn't even take a commercial break. So it's like, I just kind of tap them on the shoulder and tell them to take the headphones off and I just swap somebody out.
1: But that's a job in itself.
2: It is.
0: It's a small feat to run a radio show, period.
2: I think I'm going to have an assistant this year. I'm pretty excited about. Taylor Page from the Frozen Spoon. She's also an account executive here. I think she's going to be helping me on the stage production side, so that'll be nice. So.
0: Well, thank you for giving us Dree for all those weeks, and now we have Scott.
2: Yes, these guys are great. But I think I need to check. Poor Scotty's probably like, can I know what my schedule is going to be? We'll get that figured out. I do want to kind of mention this couple things since I have this opportunity. We do need volunteers from like
1: about that.
2: 2 on.
1: Okay.
2: Our mornings are pretty much full unless you want to do 6 to 7 a.m. There's still slots. But from 2 o'clock on, we do need volunteers. And I understand it's Friday nights are busy, football. There might even be some homecoming.
1: Lindsay, I have
2: like
1: my
2: that.
1: Application set for 5 to 6.
2: Yay.
1: Because I'm going to pick up my kids, drop them off, and then come work.
2: Yeah.
1: Which I have it here to click just to, but
2: perfect.
1: I wanted to make sure honestly
2: yes.
1: selfishly
2: no if the times aren't available I've gotten rid of them so
1: okay.
2: I've had people reach out I don't want to come that time well
0: what else do you need
2: we also need I need a couple restaurants that are willing to help feed our volunteers for 2 particular slots ideally we'd like something that's kind of holdable portable I mean you know it's okay
0: how's fried chicken
2: would be
0: okay, I'm going to talk to Flash.
2: So, yeah, there's 2 particular times that we need, and that's around the 9 a.m. time, and then also around 3 p.m.
1: Okay.
2: And we're talking about probably about 60 volunteers.
0: All right.
1: Okay.
0: Fried chicken at 3 o'clock would be
2: that perfect. Might be perfect, actually. Yeah. That would be ideal. Oh, if Flash could make
1: and
2: a chicken.
1: And what was the first time slot?
2: About 9 a.m. That's actually when we're going to have the largest amount of volunteers. All of this stuff, it's so funny, the inside baseball, because that's when we're expecting to have a very large delivery.
1: I think a coffee and hash brown and something.
2: Gary's taking care of us in the morning. He's our first one. Yes. But then we end up, that goes pretty fast. And then 9 a.m. hits and we have a lot more volunteers.
1: We'll have to think about that a little bit.
2: Yeah.
1: A couple people come to my mind.
2: Yeah. Somebody's out there. Here. Yeah. You can always email me at info@wsoyfooddrive.com.
0: Now, how about Nick? Why don't you do your magic with Nick?
1: With Nick, all right. If he's listening, he can text
2: me
1: right now.
2: Burritos or tacos or something we can hold.
1: Okay. All right. That sounds good.
2: Yeah.
1: I can work on that for you, Lindsay. And honestly, for volunteers, your website is really easy to get to. It's has everything our listeners need to see, need to know. And there's a place where not only you can donate, but you can volunteer too.
2: Yes.
1: And it's very simple.
2: Everything is on the website. You want to volunteer, go there. You want to donate, go there. If you're an ADM employee and you need the special link, go there.
1: Awesome.
0: George, before we go, wasn't it great to hear the Weismans this morning?
3: Yes, it was. My gosh, it has been a while.
2: And I know.
3: It seemed amazing that he had been retired for what, 12 years or something like that? It seems crazy. You know, I would just like to echo something that, we're very blessed to have a couple of businesses running here in town and employing family and stuff and all the other retailers in town that we have. And, you know, sometimes we don't see these people that are having the problems.
2: Mm-hmm.
3: You know, we live sort of day to day, 9 to 5, you know, every day with people who are buying stuff from us who are not maybe in that situation. And so when you talk about this, it really is something that not everybody's there. And I would like to challenge all retailers out there to give something to this. I think just give a little back again. I know everybody does as much as they can, but I think this is extra special this year. So
0: if you want to get your name, if you want to get your name as a place setter on the website, call me at 433-0030, 433-0030. 30th phone call or 30th cell phone indicator. So it's easy to remember. And I'll get your $1,000 from you.
2: or more.
0: That's that a place setter is 30 and up, and then Lindsay will get you up on the website, among other things.
1: Well, Lindsay, I think it's going to go beautifully. I'm already deep in thought on food vendors right now.
2: I forgot one more thing. I also need phone bank volunteers.
1: Phone bank volunteers.
2: Yes, you need to be 18 plus, good attention to detail.
1: For all times?
2: Yes. They're on the, you can go to the volunteer portal. It's right underneath the normal times. We need them every hour.
1: I would highly recommend anyone that's listening to do this.
2: And you're in air conditioning.
1: Yeah, you're right inside the front of the store. It's a great opportunity to give back. So it'll be here before you know it, but it's not too late to donate. Of course, we're just getting started and to volunteer. And Lindsay, you know, we appreciate all you do and thank you for being you.
2: Thank you for having me.
1: George.
0: Excellent.
3: Well, thank you.
1: Thank you for being you too.
3: Well, thank you. You guys, this is going to be wonderful. Let's hope for good weather.
2: Yes.
0: You got to set that vest aside.
3: I'll ask Josh which one it was. I saw the outfit for Mike, so I know that was good. I didn't know which vest it was, so I'll take a look at that.
0: It was a Johnny O, I think.
3: Okay. I think I know which one it is then. Okay.
1: All right. Well, we'll be back with more Soy City Buzz in just a few minutes.
4: Hey, Cars fans. Cardinals broadcaster Benji Molina here. On Saturday, September 12th, Yadier Molina takes his place in the Cardinals Hall of Fame. A legend, a leader, a Hall of Famer, and my brother. Be there on Saturday, September 12th to take home a Yadier Molina bubble card presented by Edward Jones. Keep an eye out.

0: last promotions.
1: Hey, it's back to school time. Got some jokes for you.
2: Great.
1: Hey, why didn't the cheese want to go to school?
2: I don't know why.
1: Because his teacher was a tough grader. What kind of test do zombies take? No brainers.
2: Greg, please stop.
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0: Welcome back to Soy City Buzz on First Mid Monday. I'm your host, Megan Berhaney, alongside Kevin Berhaney. Oh, I can't even say my last name tonight because we've had so much fun and excitement, and we are going to continue that with the arts, which who doesn't love the arts? We have our executive director, Jamie Folley. See, and program coordinator of all these amazing things coming up, Kate. Kate, I'm not going to botch your last name, so I'm going to let you say it.
1: Dunscombe.
0: Yes. We've talked about this before on the radio. Okay. German?
1: I believe so. Maybe Welsh.
0: Welsh.
1: British
0: okay.
1: Isles area.
0: I
1: yeah.
0: love it, regardless.
2: Very European.
0: Yes. Yeah. So I was excited when you both came in the studio because in my daughter's Friday folder was the flyer for all the art classes coming up in the next few months, September, October, November. Let's talk about kid art classes.
3: Yeah, so we have had kids art classes for years, but this year we decided to expand what we're offering a little bit.
0: Yes, and you did.
3: We know that it'll be a little bit of tweaking to find out what works for families, but as a mom myself, I raised four. I knew that it's really hard if the class is short because you can't even run to Kroger and back.
0: You are so smart, Jamie. And you're doing two different days during the week.
3: Yes.
0: Which is such a nice option for anybody, for parents and other activities that might fall on one day. You have another option the next day.
3: That's why we did it that way, because we knew not everybody could do Tuesday, Thursday or Monday, Wednesday or whatever. And again, we'll tweak it if we find it's not working for people, but, we're really trying to be more helpful to parents. So we're giving the kids a little runaround time because I know that kids need to kind of get the yayas out after
0: yes.
3: being in school all day.
2: Are these done up on the third floor?
3: Yeah, that part will be because we have all that space, right?
2: Yeah, that's great.
3: Shannon Cook is our instructor and she has planned some artistic exercise like dance and different things that she will lead them through.
0: Well, that's what I was going to say. So Tuesdays and Wednesdays from 3:30 to 5:30 p.m., you can drop off your child, and am I right with that? That
3: yes.
0: Your child can be dropped mm-hmm. off, and there's going to be an opportunity not just to do drawing, but painting, dancing, acting, and more. So the whole genre of
3: yeah.
0: the arts is in one class.
3: Well, and they're different each day, of course, and on the in the flyer. We did put, and it's on our website as well, some sample projects that Shannon's been working on.
0: The mini fairy gardens is appealing to me.
3: It's so cool. I might take that one.
0: Yeah.
2: So this is going to be at the Arts Council office area. It's on the third floor, 125 North Water.
3: That's right. And so the classes will be in the studio where all the art stuff is, but they'll get to run around on the third floor as well. So we're trying to make that, you know, more fun for the kiddos.
2: Now, Shannon, you were just telling me you two just came back from the library today?
3: Yes.
2: That looks exciting. I saw that on Facebook.
3: Yeah, it's really amazing. So the state had asked for some of the cities around the state to celebrate their local history. And we assisted the library with how to run a call for artist entries and how to plan a mural and all of that. And so Shannon Cook was the winner of their
0: wow.
3: Contest, I guess you would call it. And yeah, she just knocked it out of the park. Amazing job. It's got all kinds of references to history and super colorful.
0: Jamie, we're so lucky to have you too. And you as well, Kate, just getting to know both of you and your enthusiasm for bringing the art, not just to adults, which you do as well, but for the children. And I know your time at the Children's Museum was huge and very impactful. And they're thriving as well with all they're doing.
3: Oh, they're amazing.
0: And how you all coordinate, I feel like you're saying with the library, you all seem that you work together to bring great products and programs like this.
2: Is that what you do, Kate? You work with the library, things like that?
1: Some of that, yeah. And all the nonprofits, it's a really wonderful community of nonprofits here in Decatur because
0: Perfect.
1: Everyone is trying to help each other out
0: right.
1: and wants everyone else to succeed. So it's one of those things where, like, how can we help? What can we do for your mission? Because we know you'll do the same thing for us, which is really wonderful.
0: Dad, Kate, and I have a mutual friend of Mr. Todd Volan.
1: Yes, the one and only.
2: Oh, yeah.
0: Yes, we were speaking a little bit about this on St. Patrick's Day.
1: Yes.
0: Yes.
2: I thought you were going to say St. Teresa. No, you're referring to Doherty's, I guess.
1: Of course.
0: No, but I think that connection is great as well, just because bringing the arts into schools is vital. The kids need that. They need that for their minds. And we were talking off the air that both of my daughters have artistic abilities. One a little bit more seasoned because she's been in classes like this. And I will tell you, she did a year of them and I still have all of her art. Because she learned about it, it was the learning component too about the famous artists in the world that you bring that education into them that helps. And I think that's really great.
3: Well, thank you. We really do make an effort. We really think it through. And Katie does, not only does she handle our fundraisers, but she makes sure that everything is posted and accessible on the website. And she helps us kind of think through those different programs, even classes.
0: Katie, your website's great. Everything you need to know is on there.
2: You know who got Elizabeth started? With Shaney Goss.
3: Oh, I believe it.
2: Yeah. Remember down at the lake? In one of the, I was an arts day for kids under the canopy by the lake.
0: It might have been when you were babysitting my kids. Yeah. So thank you.
2: Yeah. And she spent the whole afternoon, and Shaney must have had 15, 20 kids there.
0: Oh, I remember that.
3: That's wonderful. You know, and not only is it fun and it gives parents like a moment, but also, you know, we know that there's so much research. I won't even go into it, but so much research that shows that kids who study the arts, music, dance, drawing, they understand problem solving in a different way. Mm. They learn all kinds of things about math, pattern making, geometry. There's just so many other lessons. It really bolsters what they're learning in school and helps them to think creatively.
0: Oh, I love that. Actually, I have a good friend who's an artist, and she has taught me so much during COVID. We rented a home in Kentucky over at the lake, and she took all of our kids. They were young. And they all had to just draw a landscape. And just to have that time and that education is amazing. But it is time to sign up.
2: That music is a sound. We got to wrap things up.
3: Okay.
2: So get your pitch
0: your plug up. And how to sign up for these amazing classes.
3: Yeah. So we're at www.decaturarts.org. And you can also find us on Facebook.
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0: Yes, and you can call as well, right?
3: Yes.
0: At 217-423-3189. 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Each day on Tuesdays and Wednesdays are a little bit different. So there's a calendar of what is what, and great job, both of you, for organizing this, and I can't wait to hear how it goes.
3: Thank you very much.
0: And keep coming on the show and promoting all the great things you're doing.
3: Yeah, we will.
0: All right.
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5: A resignation at the Pentagon. I'm Lee Silicera, Fox News. After 18 months on the job, Army Secretary Dan Driscoll has announced he will step down.
6: Secretary Driscoll, who's a close ally of Vice President Vance, has been butting heads with Secretary Hegseth for months now. In fact, he had disagreed with Secretary Hegseth's decision to fire many of the Army's top generals, top leaders, leading to a bit of a brain drain in the Army.
5: Fox's Jennifer Griffin in Washington. Hegseth ousted the Army's top uniform leader, General Randy George, in April, while the Army's top commander in Europe and Africa, General Christopher Donahue, unexpectedly stepped down in June. In a statement, White House spokeswoman Anna Kelly said Secretary Driscoll has been highly effective in advancing President Trump's agenda to make America strong again at the Department of the Army. This coming as the U.S. steps off strikes on Iran, hitting rocket launchers over the weekend. The president was asked this afternoon who's in charge in Iran.
7: They don't really know. In my opinion, they don't know who the leader is. You have the radicals, but they've been wiped out from the standpoint of the military, because the military is just a fraction of what it was. I don't really think they know who their leader is.
5: This morning, the president told Fox the U.S. will respond after Iran attacked Jordan and the UAE yesterday. A temporary win for President Trump at the Supreme Court in the battle over construction of the White House ballroom.
8: It did hold that the plaintiff challenging the ballroom project likely doesn't actually have the right to sue the Trump administration over it. Quote, we conclude only that based on the submissions before us, the government is likely to prevail in showing that the National Trust for Historic Preservation in the United States lacks Article 3 standing to challenge the project in federal court.
5: Fox's Shannon Bream, the justices intervened after lower courts found the work must stop because the project doesn't have congressional approval. 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
5: U.S. keeping up the economic pressure on Iran. Treasury Secretary Scott Bessent telling the Associated Press the U.S. will impose sanctions on another bank this week. Bessent made the comments at a meeting of G20 finance ministers in North Carolina.
11: In his introductory remarks, Treasury Secretary Scott Bessent told those gathered at a hotel in Asheville that the goal is economic growth, which he called their North Star.
12: Which rests upon the abundance of our resources, the clarity of our rules, and the strength of our markets. When these conditions are in place, enterprise can do what government cannot.
11: Federal Reserve Chair Kevin Warsh said he looked forward to learning from other leaders what growth looks like in their countries.
13: If I were to try to characterize this moment, it would be one of a global investment surge.
11: Treasury Secretary Bessent also thanked the EU and European Central Bank for their statement of support regarding U.S. economic operations against Iran. Jessica Rosenthal, Fox News.
5: Online prediction platform Kalshi has permanently banned former Congressman George Santos after finding he likely engaged in insider trading when he made over $17,000 betting against his attendance at the State of the Union address. Santos called the ban frivolous nonsense. Two Japan-based automakers will come up with new technology together.
14: Nissan and Honda will work together to develop systems and software. The two automakers plan to adopt the new technology in less than 3 years. The partnership follows an attempt at a merger that fell through last year. Honda was seeking to make Nissan a subsidiary. Nissan and Honda hope to better compete by sharing costs and standardizing technology. The two say software is crucial to vehicle intelligence and electrification and will be an important area of collaboration. The two companies are already studying ways to collaborate on electric vehicles.
5: Fox's Ginny Casola. I'm Lisa Lacera. This is Fox News.
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19: We'll continue with a mostly clear sky for the rest of the night. Look for overnight lows to only drop back in the mid-70s. Sunny, hot, 96 for the high on Tuesday. Heat indices around 100 again. A clear sky, 76 Tuesday night. Sunny, hot, 97 on Wednesday. Mid-70s for Wednesday night. Mostly sunny, mid-90s on Thursday. I'm meteorologist J.C. Pultz. Have a great night and stay cool.
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0: From the wild world of D.C. politics to America's culture clash, brace yourself for the reality check you've been waiting for. The one and only Mike Gallagher Show. Sitting in for Mike today, here's Joey Hudson.
1: Welcome in as we kick off another week here on the Mike Gallagher Show. I'm Joey Hudson, in for Mike a few days. Mike will be back with you on Thursday. We have a lot to cover today. Iran started an escalation of the war with some attacks over the weekend. We're going to dive into that. And just a lot of other stuff that we need to talk about. President Trump just raged at NBC's Kristen Welker after she talked about his, quote, mixed results in this summer's primaries. And she mentioned the U.S. Senate primary here in my home state of the Palmetto State. The president didn't like it. He went on a rage of posting on Truth Social, and to the point that he's even suggesting that the FCC should do something about NBC and the comments as Ms. Welker made. We're going to dive into that. Also, the premier, Ontario Premier Doug Ford, made his beliefs known about the renaming of Lake Ontario to Lake America. The president, of course, having some fun with that over the weekend. A lot of pushback on that from Canada, of course, as we head into a new period of tariffs between our northern neighbor. And what does this mean to you? What could these new tariffs potentially mean for the prices of grocery, for a new car? We're going to jump into that, too. And Transportation Secretary Sean Duffy teased over the weekend that there's going to be some new unprecedented fraud crackdown announcements this week as well. No hint at exactly what it is. He did indicate that a number of different agencies, Homeland Security is involved, Immigration and Customs Enforcement, Department of Justice, White House Task Force to Eliminate Fraud, and several others. So this could be another Minneapolis-type situation. We will see, but the Transportation Secretary saying that there's big news to be reported this week. So Iran yesterday began attacking U.S. forces in Jordan after American forces struck Iranian missiles launchers on Larak Island. Now, we're told that the reason we struck this was because Iran was starting to put some additional mines in the Strait of Hormuz. So the facilities that the U.S. struck would prevent them from doing so. Now, of course, Iran denies all of that. President Trump said yesterday that Iran would have used a nuclear weapon at this point if they had one, warning that Israel and much of the Middle East could have been destroyed with the U.S. or Europe possibly next. Now, this, of course, he's talking about the retaliation in a Truth Social post. He said if they would have a nuclear weapon, they would have fired it. These are very violent, evil people. So I think the Middle East would have essentially been gone, but Israel definitely would have been gone. I guess we would be

0: next or Europe or someplace. But no, you cannot let them have a nuclear weapon, and they won't have a nuclear weapon under my watch. The president also praised the success of the blockade of Iranian ports and Washington's financial pressure campaign that they're trying to. He appeared on the Sunday Night in America with Trey Gowdy, and the president talked about the success of the blockade. This is in cut number five, where he talks about that the financial hits that they're getting right now is eventually going to bring them to their knees. Here's the president with Trey Gowdy.
1: Right. Speaking of the people you surround yourself with, I want you to imagine you're the lead prosecutor, but you've got Marco Rubio and John Ratcliffe sitting at the counsel table with you, and you are addressing a jury of undecided midterm voters. And their question is, convince us on the issue of Iran, how it is in our best interest. If you were the prosecutor in that case, what would you tell them?
2: It's a very easy question. Iran is a number one leading state sponsor of terror. You've heard that many times in the whole world. They cannot have a nuclear weapon. I have numerous people said, well, did you have to do it? And then I say, do you think it's okay for Iran to have a nuclear weapon? A nuclear weapon is massive destruction. You know, take what you see and multiply it times 100. And everybody says no. I've had people on the other side asking me, or debating me, let's say, on that question. Most people are absolutely fine with it. They were fine with Venezuela. They were all against Venezuela when I did it. And now look how that's turned out so great. But they were against this too. And all I say is it okay for Iran to have a nuclear weapon? I've never had anyone say yes. And as soon as they say, no, it's not okay, I said, well, then I'm right. But we're doing a great job. The blockade has been unbelievable. The financial hits that we're giving them, we're hitting them very hard. Nobody's ever been hit like this. And they're a failing nation right now. And at the right point, we'll either win or they'll do something. But, you know, I don't mind winning, just winning. I don't need a signature on a piece of paper. But we're doing very well. Their Navy's gone. Their Air Force is gone. Their leaders are gone. All of their anti-aircraft, I mean, it's all wiped out. They're tough people. They're smart people. But they're very evil. They killed 52,000 protesters as of 3 months ago. And sadly, they've added very substantially to that list. Even people that aren't protesting, they go into the houses and they take them and they shoot them. These are very violent, evil people. And if they had a nuclear...
0: President Trump with Trey Gowdy last night. In that same interview, the president talked about the everyday risk of being president. Trey asked him about if he was fearful for his life and some of the public events that he attends. He's never, even after multiple attempts on his life, the president still does not shy away from open air type events. And he loves doing his rallies. Was here in South Carolina just over a week ago doing a rally in Myrtle Beach, South Carolina. And the president talks about those dangers that he faces. Here he is again with Trey Gowdy.
2: I think bull riding looks pretty dangerous to me. I wouldn't want to do that. I think I'd rather be in a race car. 0.1%, same number, just about the same number, die. President, 5.2%. Think of it. So many times. It's a dangerous profession. But if you think about it, you're not going to do a very good job.
1: Yes, sir.
2: And I really am. I'm surrounded by very good people. Secret Service has been great. Law enforcement's been great. The military has been. I'm surrounded by a lot of people. The only thing I can say about it, though, is, and if you look at it, it's true. It's, I guess, a compliment, but a very strange form of compliment. Only consequential presidents get shot or shot at. And I am very consequential. We've changed this whole world. We've saved this country. This country, had our opponent, my opponent, gotten elected, instead of having $19.2 trillion coming into the country, you would have had $10 trillion going out. Your welfare would have doubled or tripled. And you would have had a country that was a failed country. We were very close. We were right on the tipping edge. And now we have the hottest country anywhere in the world. This is the hottest country in the world right now, Trey. Every country respects us more than any other country. Nobody's close.
0: And that is a strange compliment, isn't it? That people literally want you dead because you're doing a good job. 1-800-655-MIKE, 1-800-655-6453. Your calls are welcome. Your text messages are welcome. You can email me directly, joey@joeyhudson.com. I'm Joey, in for Mike today.
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0: Mike Gallagher.
1: Joey Hudson in for Mike today. Glad to have you. For those of you who enjoy golf like I do, did you watch the final, the biggie at the end of the year yesterday, the FedEx Championship? You know, I played a few holes of golf myself yesterday. I've got some buddies that we play nine holes occasionally. But, boy, I didn't have a payday like Scotty Scheffler did. Scheffler won the FedEx Cup yesterday. It's just amazing the amount of money that are in sports now. He shot a 4-under-66 to win the Tour Championship. This was the third time that he's won a championship this year. He won $10 million. $10 million for a few rounds of golf this week. That also pushed him over the all-time earners mark to $130,390,000. And he's won most of that in about 5 years. Scotty Scheffler came on the scene 6-7 years ago, but he really started winning about 5 years ago. By winning the $10 million this week, he now surpasses Tiger Woods' all-time earning records. Tiger accomplished this between 1997 and 2008. He had been on the top of the money earnings for 26 years. Scotty Scheffler dethroned him yesterday by winning the $10 million of FedEx. And of course, this $130 million, these are PGA earnings for winning tournaments. Doesn't count his sponsorships. He's a big Nike sponsor. Of course, I don't buy Nike products. When Nike pulled some of their woke stuff a few years ago, I stopped buying Nike products. But $10 million for a round of golf. Has sports just gotten out of hand as far as the salaries and the earnings that these players make, whether it's football or baseball, basketball, golf, whatever? Is anybody worth $10 million to play in a golf tournament? Love to hear from you. You can text me, email me, joeyhudson.com. 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Love to hear from you as well. Just give us a quick call. Alex will put you in queue. We'll talk as time permits. Let's go to the phones. Mike is waiting patiently. Mike, you're on the Mike Gallagher Show.
2: Yes, it's amazing to see how President Trump gets all of these projects accomplished, and he does so many things, and so many other politicians, it's like they can't even get off the couch. He's made it incredibly obvious. He's raised the bar of the next president that anybody that runs this country next better run it really top-notch, because he's like a quarterback in the NFL, okay? It's an extremely violent game. And so he goes out there as quarterback, and he scores these points, and then the defensive players, they won't even go on. There's one of them won't even go on the field, like Murkowski. And so he says, hey, I'll play defense too. So he goes out there, he makes an interception and scores, and then he goes back out on offense, scores, and then there's defensive player. They won't go out and play. They said, no, I can't go out. I'm hurting. He says, hey, I'll go out and I'll play both sides of the ball in a professional game, and then he makes another interception or he makes a tackle. And he's really raised the bar, and it's fun to see. And we needed somebody to save our country, because it's obvious there's, like Thune, there's a lot of politicians that won't step up and at least voice their opinion. So I'm getting a kick out of it.
1: Yeah. Well, you're right, Mike. There's so many things that President Trump has done that are good. You know, I heard someone over the weekend talking about

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1: He's dealing with thugs like Iran that are just waiting to slaughter their own people. That's going to be the last play in their playbook. Thank you.
2: Yep, for sure. Hey, Mike, appreciate your phone call. 800-655-6453 is how you join the conversation. You can text me as well. 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Let's stay on the phones. Tommy is in Auburn Hills, Michigan. Welcome, Tommy.
3: Joey, how are you?
2: I'm wonderful. Hope you are.
3: Oh, yeah. Doing good. Yeah, you know what? You're talking about the golf, and I follow it. It's amazing with the money they make. You know, like Scheffler's making all this money, and he's broke Tiger Woods. But you know what? You know what, really? I look back, and I say, do you realize how underpaid Jack Nicklaus was?
2: Oh, I know.
3: And how golfers in his era, how underpaid those guys were?
2: Yeah, yeah.
3: It's like criminal almost.
2: Yep. But Tommy, you know, if you look at people like Jack Nicklaus, though, he still did very well. I mean, he's been able to accomplish great wealth and do a lot of good with his memorial tournament and some of the other charities. But you're right. 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
1: Joey Hudson in for Mike today. If you're watching us on the Salem News Channel, you see a beautiful shot of Duck Creek Village, Utah. Boy, look at those beautiful mountains. I hope you'll join us on the Salem News Channel. You can also listen wherever you or watch wherever you watch streaming, multiple platforms there. 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Have you been keeping up with the story of the renaming of Lake Ontario to Lake America? Eric Doherty posted on X, President Trump has personally contacted Apple to change the name of Lake Ontario to Lake America on maps, according to Secretary Doug Burgum. The president reached out to Apple directly. I'm sure we may be seeing that change coming up to Lake America pretty quickly. Now, Google Maps has already changed it. The Ontario Premier, Doug Ford, yesterday said that President Trump's executive order renaming Lake Ontario to Lake America resembled something out of Saturday Night Live. He slammed President Trump's trade war with Canada that placed a 50% tariff on $20 billion worth of Canadian goods in an interview with ABC News' This Week host Martha Raddix. Here's Ontario Premier Doug Ford.
2: I just don't see the purpose. It's absolutely backwards. It was like something out of Saturday Night Live when he signed a document saying change to Lake America. It's, no one's going to call it Lake of America. It's been Lake Ontario for hundreds of years.
1: Well, it's Lake America now. Trump signed the executive order on Thursday to formally rename the Great Lake, effective immediately. President said that all that necessary papers, documents, everything else were filed. So we now have the Gulf of America and Lake of America. The change, name change again, is already appearing on Google Maps, and the president pushing Apple to get it changed on theirs as well. Lake Ontario on Google Maps. The president wrote, if you think about it, we have a Gulf, now we have a lake, now all we need is an ocean. He said maybe we'll have to change the name of the Atlantic and or the Pacific. Maybe we'll change them both. You know, he just loves to kind of poke people who are objecting to this. Now, the whole trade war between Canada and the U.S. is getting pretty serious. And this could have real effects. You got to, even though you support what the president's doing, you got to pause when we're talking about a trade war like this, and especially to our neighbors so close by, just north of us. Because I'm afraid we're going to see some prices go even higher. And, you know, a lot of politicos over the weekend were arguing that the timing could not be worse going into the midterms, because affordability is a big factor. I don't care what polls you look at, and there's a number of polls, we're going to get into those in a few minutes, that are showing some of the key battleground states that Republicans are trailing the Democrat counterpoint. If we go into the voting booth in November and prices are still as they are now, and I have no reason to think they're going to make a sudden turnaround, I'm afraid we're going to be disappointed. You know, James Carville had the famous quip, is the economy stupid? When you've got that 10-15% independent, the voters who sometimes vote for a Democrat, sometimes they vote for a Republican, they vote for whoever they think is representing them and their best interest. With gasoline prices still too high, grocery prices too high, and the president is trying to address the price of beef. Beef has just gone crazy. And some of the farmers are upset because he is temporarily allowing some foreign beef into the country, reducing some of the regulations. He also announced some new policy that would reduce regulations to ranchers and farmers who produce beef that would allow them to package it themselves. Now, he's getting some pushback on that because some of the regulatory agencies are saying it's not safe for these beef producers to not have to abide by some of the same regulations that these large packing plants do. It's my understanding there are about four very large packaging plants or companies that package most of the beef that we eat. Four of them. Not a lot of competition. If you open it up so that these local farmers can package their beef, maybe that helps. Plus the fact you get to support your local farmer. But the farmers are pushing back because they say that it's tough enough as it is producing the beef that they have without the president allowing this foreign beef to come in and flood the market. 800-655-MIKE, 800-655-6453. Love to get your comments. If you're a farmer, love to hear from you. Love to hear how you think allowing this foreign beef to come into the country is going to affect your family farm. And what do you think about the idea of allowing you to package and sell your beef? It's my understanding the regulation would allow you to sell it only in the state that you reside in, where the state that it's produced. So you couldn't ship all over the country, but you could sell it if you got a farm, say in my home state of the upstate of South Carolina. You got a farm here in the upstate. You could sell it to individuals. You could sell it to restaurants here in the upstate. Sounds like a good idea to me. I don't know why that would not work, why that would not help farmers. Now, they're not in the packaging business, not all of them. And maybe that's too big of a hurdle to expect them to overcome. The problem, as I understand it, with beef, and this is something that doesn't appear is going to go away anytime soon. I was talking with my buddy Cody Simpson, who is the GOP candidate for Commissioner of Agriculture here in South Carolina. We elect our Commissioner of Agriculture. Cody Simpson has worked in the Trump administration. President Trump endorsed him. And Cody tells me the problem with the beef is that farmers have, our herd is at an all-time low. And farmers, to make ends meet and to survive, they have been selling their heifers rather than breeding them to produce more cattle. And so our herd gets smaller and smaller. And if that continues, we're going to be in a world of hurt with beef. And you and I don't think about it. You and I, we just go to our local Ingles or grocery store and go back to the meat counter and pick up a couple steaks or some hamburger or whatever and take it home and throw it on the grill. We don't think about the process of getting it to that to the market and what's involved. I don't know how I got off on beef. I went from Lake Ontario and Lake America to beef. 800-655-MIKE, 800-655-6453. Let's go back to the phones. Brad is in San Antonio. Welcome to the Mike Gallagher Show, Brad.
3: Hey, well, thanks for taking my call. I love my time in South Carolina as a Texan. I can tell y'all people up there need to learn how to cook barbecue better. But
1: yes,
3: we'll save that argument for another day. I miss NAFTA. I realize it was one of the things that Clinton did that everybody hates. But yeah. Nations have comparative advantages. If I could, I would grow avocados here in Texas. But we don't got Texas avocados because the climate don't allow it. Yeah. So we get our avocados and our guac from Mexico, and I'm okay with that. Same thing with maple syrup. I would love to have a maple tree that I could get syrup and pour on my waffles, but we don't have that, so we have to get our maple syrup from our good friends to the north in Canada or maybe in Vermont. But yep. It's ludicrous. Everybody has their advantage at what they do, and we need to get back to that and just say, hey, we depend on these people for oil. They can do the oil cheaper, or they can do the beef or the chicken cheaper, or fish or whatever. And putting these tariffs and stuff like that, It's not making anybody any money. It's hurting the people that that most of the people I know that voted for Trump that work in agriculture are really annoyed that suddenly he's going to flood the U.S. with a bunch of beef that doesn't have any of the regulation or vaccination or all that stuff that beef does here in the States. So, you know, we're going to regret it, I'm sure, especially when we have a bunch of ranchers going bankrupt and all the businesses to depend on those ranchers.
1: Yep. Well, we got to support our farmers and our ranchers, because if we don't support them now, we're just seeing the beginning of this whole beef shortage and the prices of beef. It's going to get to the point that we just can't afford it, for sure. And now's the time to start supporting them. And rather than flooding the market with foreign beef, let's make it easier for them to get their beef to market.
3: Well, that would make good sense, because, you know, you can go have a deer processed or even a feral hog.
1: Exactly.
3: Go down and there are people who process those for you. But I don't know why it is that we got so dependent on these four or five agribusiness meat slaughtering places, which, by the way, if you want to find a bunch of people in this country illegally, you go to one of those big meat processing plants, because that's where a lot of them work. They come in here and they take them to Alabama to pull the bones out of chickens and things like that.
1: Yep.
3: And then they're complaining about they're not being able to make money when they're hiring people that aren't even really legally able to be in this country. But that's another topic for another day, along with South Carolina barbecue. Thank
1: there you go, Brad. I'll be here for the next few days, Brad. So let's catch up on the barbecue real soon. Appreciate your phone call. 800-655-6453. 800-655. Mike is how you join the conversation. 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
1: Joey Hudson in for Mike today. Glad to have you. Let's go back to the phones. Debbie is in Georgia. Welcome, Debbie. You're on the Mike Gallagher Show.
2: Hi, Joey. I love you and Mike to pieces. I watch you every day.
1: Thank you, Debbie.
2: I was listening to about the beef prices. I don't even buy beef at the grocery store anymore. We have a place here in Georgia that I just buy it straight from the rancher, and it's so much cheaper. And it's tender, and it tastes so much better. I'd be afraid to eat anything that come from overseas.
1: Yeah. Well, it's a big problem, Debbie, and we've got to figure out, and I'm glad you're supporting a local farmer there, and it looks like President Trump is going to make it a lot easier for them to get their products to market. But, it's just tough to go to the grocery store now, isn't it?
2: It is. It's horrible. I mean, two people, $300 a month don't even feed two people for a whole month anymore. Years ago, I could feed a family for that much a month.
1: Yeah, yeah.
2: But it's not like it was back then, is it?
1: That's what things have changed for sure. Hey, Debbie, appreciate your kind words, and thank you for listening.
2: All right, Joey, you have a good day.
1: You too. 800-655-6453, one line open for you. You know, Axios has a column today that kind of addresses what we may be facing as far as food affordability. They talk about how forces that are pushing up the food prices are starting to push them even higher. They talk about expensive grain, soaring fertilizer and fuel, plus the unpredictable market of some of the wars that are going on in other parts of the world. They say that the next grocery price shock could hit much harder and much wider. Now, here's what they say, that you got to understand that your grocery store, even if it's a great store like I shop at here in the upstate of South Carolina, Ingalls, they are supplied by this global supply network. And Axios talks about the Iran and Russia-Ukraine wars have driven up diesel prices, making it more expensive to operate farm equipment for the harvesting and to truck the food from suppliers to the stores. The war in Iran has also disrupted fertilizer supply, which has increased that price to the highest level in 3 years, they say. So we have, you know, you mix in some of the other variables that are always there for farmers. Bad weather, it hit the evidently hit the corn crop yields, and of course ranchers use corn to feed their livestock. So you get all these variables in there, and you've just got these various things that are affecting the price of food. According to Axios, we may see another 5% increase in food going into 2027. They said not to assume that soaring commodity prices are good for the farmers, because the farmers are getting squeezed in different directions too because of some of the increases that they're getting, that the farmers would rather get things back to normal, get the fuel prices down, fertilizer prices down, so they can produce a product and sell it at a fair profit, but that Americans can afford to buy it. Just like Debbie was talking about not being able to buy beef at the grocery store. If you stop buying beef, then that hurts the farmers. And it's just a chain reaction. They talked about some of the commodities that have gone up. Coffee, for example, up 15.8%. Tomatoes, up 12.8%. Beef, 13.5%, and more in some regions. Apples, up 11.1%. In the latest Economist YouGov poll, about three-quarters of people said grocery prices are still rising where they live, to the point that they're having to rethink the type of food that their family is eating. Just again, just like Debbie, the caller, said a minute ago. The J.P. Morgan analyst warned that global food inflation would hit 5% in the first half of 2027, nearly double what it was the first half of 2026. So the bottom line here is that all of these various forces have driven grocery prices up almost overnight. And the bad news is it could do it again. We could see another huge, I mean, if we had another 5% on to what the prices have already gone to now, it's just going to devastate a lot of farmers, because people are going to be able to, they're going to have to stop buying. They may stop buying beef altogether. 800-655-MIKE, 800-655-6453. Text me. Love to hear from you. Email me, Joey at joeyhudson.com. Love to hear from you, because, look, this again, couldn't come at a worse time as the midterm elections were coming up. South Carolina Congressman James Clyburn says he thinks we need to add some more justices to the U.S. Supreme Court, and he tells us why. He wants to round it off to a baker's dozen, 13. Joey Hudson in for Mike.
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6: Another top military leader departs. I'm Lisa Lacera, Fox News. Army Secretary Dan Driscoll is stepping down after 18 months on the job. No reason was given for his departure, though Driscoll, a friend of Vice President Vance, has butted heads with War Secretary Pete Hegseth and disagreed with the decision to fire many of the Army's top brass. This coming as the U.S. conducts a new round of strikes on Iran, though President Trump says there won't be a resumption of major combat operations.
7: The president describes U.S. airstrikes against Iranian rocket launchers over the weekend as limited and not a return to a full-scale war.
8: They're a failed nation. They've got 350% inflation. They have no currency. They're not paying their soldiers.
7: But President Trump told Fox News there will be a U.S. response for Iran attacking Jordan and the UAE on Sunday, telling Trey Yinks we're going to hit them hard. The weekend strikes were the first carried out by the U.S. in weeks. The administration is